0: Expire tomorrow after the House failed to pass a temporary extension.
1: The law allows U.S. intelligence agencies to monitor foreign targets overseas for national security purposes. Democrats say they'll continue to oppose the measure unless President Trump removes Acting Director of National Intelligence Bill Pulte and names a permanent replacement for Tulsi Gabbard. Critics say Pulte lacks intelligence experience. With the House unable to advance the extension, time is running short for Congress to prevent the law from expiring. Matt Murphy, Fox News.
0: This afternoon, President Trump said Bill Pulte will stay on as the acting director of national intelligence.
2: He's running it for a short while while we get a very talented person, Jay Clayton, in. As you know, Jay Clayton's an incredible talent, head of Sullivan and Cromwell. He was head of the SEC.
0: Democrats and some Republicans have raised concerns over Pulte's qualifications. Pulte is the head of the Federal Housing Finance Agency with no national security experience. Several big banks are subpoenaed by the Justice Department for a debanking investigation.
3: Federal prosecutors are requesting information about debanking clients, refusing to open accounts or closing customers' accounts for political reasons. President Trump is suing J.P. Morgan for cutting him off after the 2021 Capitol riot. A judge in March dismissed a Trump family lawsuit against Capital One. Banks have been sharing information with the Treasury Department under an executive order President Trump signed last year. The subpoenas come from U.S. Attorney Jeanine Pirro's office, which is now coordinating with Treasury on the probe. The banks say clients are dropped because of legal or regulatory risks, not politics. Chris Foster, Fox News.
0: Canada has introduced legislation that could bar children younger than 16 from having social media accounts. Several countries, including Australia, Brazil, and Indonesia, already put bans in place. Many others, including Britain and France, are considering it. I'm Lee Silasera. This is Fox News.

0: News. I'm Carmen Roberts. President Trump abruptly cancels planned military strikes on Iran, declaring a peace deal is imminent and that a signing and time will be announced shortly.
1: Subject to finalization of documents, which should get done over the next few days. We'll probably have a signing maybe in Europe, and it's a great thing.
0: And Axios reports an Iranian state news agency did not confirm the deal, saying only there is a possibility. Well, the prospect sent U.S. crude lower and U.S. stocks soaring. The Dow leaped 930 points. And the World Cup officially kicked off today as Mexico beat South Africa 2-1, 2-0 in Mexico City. Shakira and other performers opened the game on the pitch. This is more than just a game. 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

0: News. I'm Ted Linder. President Trump announcing that the U.S. and Iran have come to a great settlement, a deal to end the war in Iran, and claims it's being finalized.
1: They will not only not have, they will not purchase, develop in any way, any shape, in any way, shape, or form, a nuclear weapon. They will not have a nuclear weapon.
0: The U.S. blockade on the Strait of Hormuz will immediately be lifted when the documents are signed, possibly this weekend, the president says, in Europe. And the opening of the Gordie Howe Bridge connecting the U.S. and Canada delayed Thursday due to what the Windsor-Detroit Bridge Authority called outstanding issues. Canada's Prime Minister Mark Carney telling reporters Wednesday it'll take a few more weeks.
2: For a bridge that is going to be in place and serve Canadians, Americans, others for decades, the question of a few weeks is time well spent.
0: The bridge will connect the two countries via Detroit, and it's jointly owned by Canada and Michigan. 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

0: targeting ships in the Strait of Hormuz. I'm Lisa Lacerra, Fox News. A senior U.S. defense official tells Fox U.S. forces shot down two Iranian one-way attack drones though traffic flow in the Strait continues. This coming hours after President Trump announced a breakthrough with Iran.
1: There is no specific deal outlined. Iran's foreign ministry says Iran has not yet reached a final decision on an agreement and that any matters relating to a deal are speculation. Although tonight the Iranians are also acknowledging that large parts of an agreement have been finalized and that Qatar and Pakistan are actively working as negotiators.
0: Fox's Max Gordon in Dubai. President Trump confirming Housing Finance Director Bill Pulte will continue as Acting Director of National Intelligence while announcing a new nominee to the post this afternoon.
2: He's running it for a short while when we get a very talented person, Jay Clayton, in. As you know, Jay Clayton's an incredible talent, head of Sullivan and Cromwell. He was head of the SEC.
0: It's coming as Democrats and some Republicans had voiced concerns over Pulte's lack of intelligence experience and voted against the extension of the Foreign Intelligence Surveillance Bill in protest of the choice in the House today. Federal authorities investigating after the numbers 8647 were found marked into the grass west of the Washington Monument. The term 86 means to get rid of, and 47 is taken to refer to President Trump.
3: An Interior Department spokesperson tells Fox News that, quote, any threat against the president is taken very seriously by the department, and our U.S. Park Police will investigate this incident and hold those responsible accountable. The U.S. Park Police says they've not yet determined the cause of the discoloration and have collected grass samples for testing.
0: Fox's Rich Edson. This is the same phrase that resulted in the indictment of former FBI Director James Comey after he posted a photo of the phrase in seashells on social media. Comey said he thought it was a political statement, not a call to violence. 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
0: Supreme Court issues three rulings on how bankruptcy proceedings should work.
6: In Keithley versus Buddy Ayers, the court sided with Keithley, who was accused of failing to disclose a personal injury lawsuit in his bankruptcy proceedings due to financial motive. The Supreme Court found having a motive to conceal potential finances itself isn't enough to warrant dismissing his personal injury case. In FS Credit Opportunities Corp versus Saba Capital Masters Fund, the justices ruled against allowing activist investors to sue public companies after those companies have opted into a rule that limits the activist investor's voting power. And in Abuamu versus the U.S., the justices ruled that charges must be filed against an individual accused of a crime in the district where the crime was committed. Jessica Rosenthal, Fox News.
0: The state of Ohio will require photo ID for mail-in voting in the 2027 election. The state house also approved a Senate bill that would amend the state constitution to add photo ID requirements for in-person voting. The bill that would amend the state constitution will now be put on the November ballot. Wholesale prices jumped again in May.
7: The producer price index for May rose more than expected, up 1.1%. The PPI measures prices at the wholesale level. The increase was more than estimated. High energy prices are impacting inflation. Excluding food and energy, the PPI was up just 0.4%. For the year ending in May, the PPI rose 6.5%, the steepest increase since November of 2022. But core PPI for the year came in at 4.9%. Jenny Coselda, Fox News.
0: The European Central Bank raised rates this morning to deal with rising inflation in that region. It's the first increase since September 2023. U.S. meteorologists say a strong El Nino has formed, and they say it's likely to be a major factor in extreme and deadly weather across the planet for the next year or so. I'm Lisa Lacerra. This is Fox News.

0: News. I'm Chris DeMeo. President Trump says the U.S. and Iran have come to a great settlement to a deal to end the war, and it's being finalized.
1: They will not only not have, they will not purchase, develop in any way, any shape, in any way, shape, or form a nuclear weapon. They will not have a nuclear weapon.
0: The president says the U.S. blockade on the Strait of Hormuz will be lifted once the documents are signed this weekend. Pro golfer Phil Mickelson is banned from his golf club after allegations of inappropriate behavior.
2: Golf Digest reports that Mickelson is no longer welcome at the Farms Golf Club, where he's been a member for decades, after he allegedly approached a woman in the clubhouse this spring and made non-consensual physical contact with her. Officials at the Farms then reviewed and investigated the incident and told the 55-year-old to leave the premises.
0: That's Fox's Tony Genualdo reporting. 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

0: Deal or no deal? I'm Chris DeMeo, Fox News. President Trump announcing a new peace deal with Tehran. Fox's Jill Nato reports.
1: The president says the U.S. and Iran have agreed on a memorandum of understanding, and it means Iran will never be able to get a nuclear weapon. He told reporters at the White House.

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1: Glenn Beck is on.
2: Ah, hello, America. Welcome to the Glenn Beck Program. We're so glad you're here. Thank you so much. It is Friday, and we've got a lot to talk about, and I might even premiere a new song called Thune the Ballless Rhino. That may come up. It might come up. It's Friday. You just never know what's going to happen here. I want to start with some of the news of the week, and some of the news of the week has been really quite concerning. I mean, maybe it was just me, but you're kind of like, wow. Really? Is that what we got going for us? And you worry about what's going to happen next. What, I mean, the next generation seems to be lost. Is it? I'm going to start there here in just a second. 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There is no safe like Simply Safe. Yeah, that's right, I am. Now listen, here's the latest on Austin Metcalf's family. Austin Metcalf, he was the one that was killed by Carmelo Anthony. Now the family is getting hate-filled death threats. Sources connected to the trial have told TMZ the Metcalf family have been receiving death threats since Anthony was arrested. But after Tuesday's guilty verdict, the family has been flooded with dozens of hateful messages across social media and text messages to their personal phones. They obtained one of the hostile messages, which says, "You're just mad because Austin is no longer living." Yeah, I think that's probably accurate. They should have stabbed Hunter, too. That's another son of the family. Didn't you beat Megan too? I blame you. And then it's followed with, he effed around and found out. Kind of makes you, I don't know, kind of makes you worried about the future. Let me play cut 7. This is Jasmine Crockett. Listen to this.
3: If a 300-pound man is beating me, like on top of me and beating me down, I'm not limited to fist. I would argue that even the only time we go into things like people's hands being considered deadly weapons is typically like if they're a professional boxer or that kind of stuff. But I think by the time you start getting to like football player, good argument. Good freaking argument. We're not talking about like the golfers. We're talking about football players, right? Like this is what they are trained to do, is to inflict like serious physical contact.
2: Stop. She's talking about Metcalf here, but I just would like to remind you, Carmelo was also a football player. So you got two football players. This is absolutely ridiculous. And she, first of all, he wasn't sitting on top of him. That didn't happen. And she suggests later in this clip that she would stab Metcalf herself. Oh, okay. Great. All these things that are happening. You look at today's generation, and there's a lot of people. And I want to talk to the people who've given up on this generation. Because, look, I've been there. I get it. I really do. I've been there. You look at them with faces buried in a phone. You hear the words, anxiety and trigger warning and safe space. And you're, somewhere in your chest, a voice just says, these kids are not going to survive. I mean, they are soft. They're lost. There's no way. We are doomed. And I want you to know, I used to be there. It's been a while, but I used to be there. You know, let me tell you who these kids are. The men who climbed out of the landing crafts at Normandy, the men we now call the greatest generation, the men we build monuments to, when they were boys, their parents and their grandparents said exactly the same thing. I mean, word for word, they said the same thing. And I want to prove it to you. We have forgotten that. And forgetting is one of the most dangerous things we do. So let me remind you, in the 1920s and 30s, the grown-ups looked at the rising generation and they said exactly the same. These kids are soft. They're never, the automobile has ruined them. Jazz has corrupted them. The movies, the dance halls made them shallow, and they're pleasure mad. They're weak. They have no discipline. They have no future. It's all going to end. Okay. We even at the time, adults reached back to an ancient authority to agree with us. And the quote that everybody quoted at the time is, the children now love luxury. They have bad manners and contempt for authority. And they were quoting that as from Socrates. It wasn't from Socrates. Okay. It was written in 1907 by a graduate student named Kenneth Freeman. And he put Socrates' name on it because he wanted so badly, and the society wanted, old wise Greek men to confirm that the kids today are going to the dogs. Okay? That's how deep this ran. The urge to bury the young generation. And this isn't the first time. And it's not going to be the last time. And you know, at the turn of the century, when parents and grandparents were talking about what's now known as the greatest generation, they looked for a 25-year-old quote. They made up a 2,500-year-old quote, okay? Every single time this happens, every time, we're wrong. Now I want you to look at what these kids were handed. The men who stormed the beaches grew up in the Great Depression. One in four fathers had no work. There were bread lines around the block, no prospects for any work on any horizon. Broken economy, dropped in their laps by the mistakes of the generation before them. Sound familiar? Nobody looked at a 19-year-old standing in a 1934 soup line and saw a hero. They saw a problem. They saw a burden. And then the world caught fire. And that soft, lost, good-for-nothing generation put on a uniform, 16 million of them. That's 12% of the entire country. And they went. More than 400,000 of them never came home. And the boys that waded on to Omaha Beach, they waded into machine gun fire. They were 18, 19, and 20 years old. And here's the thing I want you to understand. None of them were born to be great. Greatness is not a personality that they had. It was a choice that they made the moment the bill came due. Crisis didn't expose them as soft. It revealed who they had been the whole time underneath all of that contempt. They just hadn't been given the opportunity. So now I want you to turn around and look at today's generation, the generation we're riding off today. Let me give you some numbers here that I think are pretty staggering. When you hear news and it's bad news and you think we're doomed, I just want you to remember all of this, okay? You think they're degenerate. Listen to this data. By every indication, they are the most sober, most disciplined teenagers in the entire history of America record keeping. Okay? Teen drinking on high school students and high school seniors has fallen from 73% in the year 2000 to 42%. Binge drinking, which everybody was saying was going to be the end of the world. Binge drinking, you would expect all of this stuff to be through the roof. Binge drinking went from 30% down to 9%. The abuse of opioid pills among seniors in high school from nearly 10% at its peak to 0.6%. You're not having this problem with the teenagers. Teen birth rate just hit the lowest point ever recorded, down roughly 3/4 from its peak. It might have some other problems there, but 2 out of 3 high school seniors didn't touch alcohol, marijuana, or nicotine at all in the last month. That's not the fingerprint of a lost generation. That is a generation quietly, stubbornly refusing the poisons that wrecked the ones before it. And here's what they have in common with the boys in 1944, because it's everything, okay? Both generations were handed a broken world by their own parents and grandparents, and they were blamed for the breakage. One inherited the crash in the Dust Bowl. This one is inheriting the debt, hollowed out institutions that nobody trusts anymore, and a glowing rectangle that is engineered by the smartest people alive to capture their attention and never give it back. Both came to age at a time when the old order was cracking apart. So I wanted to start the show today before we get into anything. If you believe that history runs in long cycles, that roughly every 80 years it hands a young generation a crisis and dares them, go ahead, rebuild it, then the clock is telling you something. It's telling you it's their turn. Now, yeah, a lot of these kids are anxious and not going to wave that away because it's real and it matters. But ask yourself honestly, would you be anxious if you were their age? If you were just growing up and you didn't know all the things you knew, but you did know all the things that they do know and see every day, would you have a little anxiety? Because I would. And it's not a weakness. I think it's a generation that can feel the weight of what is coming, and hasn't been given the tools yet or the trust to carry it. The boys in 1938, they weren't calm either. Don't mistake the trembling before the test for failing the test. I wanted to give you some hope today. I'm going to give you some stats today during the show that I think you'll find remarkable. I'm doing something later on today on, do we survive? Because that's a question that is asked to me all the time. So what do you think? How are we going to survive? How are we going to do this? I'm going to show you some stats. I mean, the bad is bad, but can we focus on the good that we have going for us right now? Because there's a few things. So if you are young, hear me on this. I know what people say about you. I know what you've heard your whole life, that you're fragile, you're addicted, you won't amount to anything that came before you. I'm telling you, with the receipts in my hand, they're wrong. They're wrong. And they always have been wrong about every generation that ever rose. You come from a long line of people who were underestimated right until the day they became legends. And you don't have to wait for a war to find out who you are. And here's the one gift I can give to you that I wish somebody would have given the greatest generation. The thing nobody thought to say. Nobody stood up back in 1936 and looked at a scared kid in a bread line who had every reason to be afraid. Look him in the eye and say, I see you. I see you. I know who you are. World is going to ask everything of you. And you're going to be equal to it. You're going to be fine. You're actually going to be remembered as the greatest generation. I wish every high school student in America could hear that. They had to find out who they were the hard way, alone, in the dark, under fire, on a foreign beach, without anyone saying to them, except maybe their military leaders, who were feeding them steak the night before they went into battle like a condemned man. So I want to do for them what nobody did for the previous generation. Say it before the fire instead of after. I believe in you. I want you to find somebody who is in that coming greatest generation and say the same thing out loud. While it still counts, say, I believe in you. You're not the generation that is a coward. You're not. You're not a generation. You have something happening in your generation. I don't know what it is. But you are the generation that is about to be asked to build. And I think that when the moment comes, you're going to be the greatest one yet. And to the adults who have lost faith, I get it. But that's our job, not to diagnose them, but to believe in them out loud, the way somebody should have believed in the boys on the beach back when they were still kids. Look what they turned into when no one had faith in them. And I mean, do this research yourself. It's amazing. No one had faith in the greatest American generation. Everyone thought the country was going to be over because they're too weak, they're too pathetic, they don't know how to work hard, they don't know any of those things. Somehow or another, that generation found it. And I'm telling you now, I think this generation's going to find it too. We're in good hands. We just need to believe in them, and we have to help equip them. Give them some information and knowledge that they need. But the first thing that has to happen is just tell them, I believe in you. I see who you are. I see you. I know who you are. I believe in you. All right, back in just a second. 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
2: Can I hear a bit of the audiobook that we're releasing? I think the prologue today, next week, a couple of chapters of it. But this is a book that I read. It's my first young adult fiction novel. I wrote it a couple of years ago with Michaela, who is just as brilliant, 20-something, and a young mom and hard worker, and I just love her to death, just brilliant. I told her this story. She said, may I write it? So she writes it, and it's brilliant. We never did an audiobook. People asked over and over, will you do an audiobook? Audiobooks take so much time to do. It was hard for me to find time. But we've put an audiobook together, and here's just a little bit of the prologue. Listen.
4: They were next door now.
5: Hide them!
4: The husband yelled. Without hesitation, the wife placed her hand on her daughter's shoulder, turned her around, and shoved her into the bedroom. The husband sprinted through the front room, removing all traces of the children and wedging the unfinished toy sword underneath the couch cushions. With the crying baby still clinging to her chest, the wife flung open the doors of their old wardrobe, violently whipped clothes aside to make room, and yelled to her daughter,
6: Ember, get in.
4: Still holding her boy in one arm, she grabbed her daughter by the waist and forced her into the wardrobe. She handed her the baby, saying,
6: quiet him. You have to quiet him.
4: The wife looked at her children tucked into the wardrobe and placed her hand over her mouth to stifle the scream that was rising in her throat.
2: It's called Chasing Embers. It is a dystopian look at the future where the kids have to save history. They have to save the actual story. They're searching for the actual story. This is set in the future in what was America, but America is barely known. All of history has been erased by the algorithms and giant corporations and, you know, whomever. One could say progressives, but we don't necessarily name anything. And what I've done is, you know, Michaela and I have hidden history lessons all the way through because that's what the kids are trying to save. They're trying to piece together who this country was, who these people were, who they are, where do they come from? And all the while they are being hunted, literally hunted by the giant corporation that kind of controls this dystopian future. It comes out in a couple of weeks. You'll be able to get the prologue today and then chapters 1 and 2 next week and then the whole book the week after. You get them for free right now if you are a Torch member. Just go to Torch250, torch250.com, and sign up for the Torch. We have so many things. Do I have time, Sarah, to play the... No, I'm hearing the music, so I don't have time. Also, the next episode of The American Story is out, which takes literally probably 30 hours to produce one episode, and longer than that just to write it with Nathan Nipper. It's a great way to learn history. We've got to equip the youth with our history. If that we can restore the story of who we are, I'm telling you, nothing will stop this generation. And they're facing a lot. But you know what? There was an experiment with rats that tells us everything we need to know. I'll tell you about that next. First, let me tell you about Rapid Radios. Remember when a walkie-talkie was just a toy? You'd get one for Christmas, you'd run around the neighborhood for an hour, and then it would, you know, disappear in the closet for the next 10 years. Well, it turns out the basic idea, pretty great, being able to push a button and talk to somebody instantly. 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
5: Coming up, it's Friday, and Glenn, yes, our Glenn, is providing hope through a story about rats. Yes, rats. Stay with us on the Glenn Beck Program.

0: Fox News, I'm Therese Crowley. All over but the shooting and the signing, President Trump says the Iran war is over.
1: They will not only not have, they will not purchase, develop in any way, any shape, in any way, shape, or form, a nuclear weapon.
0: But U.S. reportedly dispatched four U.S. jets for the Vice President Vance Geneva signing, and the U.S. military had to again shoot down Iran attack drones targeting commercial ships. After beautifying Washington for America 250 and the weekend White House cage fight, President Trump's celebration season scarred by a giant etching of 8647 on the National Mall.
2: The Department of Interior is calling this an act of deranged vandalism, with authorities not only trying to figure out who did this, but also what caused the discoloration in the grass.
0: Fox Alexandria Hoff. Liftoff on the NASDAQ, Elon Musk's initial public offering of SpaceX stock. 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

0: So I want to talk to you about the problem with our society and the opportunity for our society. You know, what is the one thing you hate the most about what's happening in our society? I despise the fact that everybody is a whiner. That everybody's like, oh, it's so hard. I'm never going to make it. And I know I sound like the old guy. Get off my lawn. I know. I get it. But hear me out for a second. Every trouble that I've ever had in my life, every trouble, everything that my father, I mean, he was so wise. My father, you know, taught me, you sit around and whine about it, or you make the adjustments you need to make, and then find a way to learn from that and grow from that and use that, okay? I think that's the secret of life. You can either let life crush you, or you can allow it to motivate you and go, you know what? No, I'm getting back up again. I'm not staying down. Nobody can put their thumb and keep me down. And when you have that, it's really hard, especially when you're young. But once you start doing it, once you really start, you have to do it smartly. You can't just be a bully about it. But once you really figure this out, everything can change. And I want to show you why this hardship that everybody's going through is good. It doesn't mean, look, I remember I was absolutely flat broke. I was divorced. I was a recovering alcoholic, barely holding on. Nobody wanted to work with me. You name it, I had screwed it up in my life, okay? And I would never want to go back to those days. However, in retrospect, that's the biggest growth I ever had. Those days are what changed me and made me into the man I am today. Without those days, I don't know who I'd be, but I wouldn't be sitting here with you. So let me prove this out with science, okay? 1968, a scientist comes out and he's decided he's going to make utopia. Not for people, but for mice and rats, okay? His name was John Calhoun. He worked at the National Institute of Mental Health, and he wanted to answer the question that I think should interest all of us. What happens with a society when every problem is removed, when everything becomes easy? I can't imagine why that's relevant today in America. Everybody has it so easy, and we're all complaining, oh, it's so hard. Oh, my gosh, go somewhere else in the world and look. Okay, sorry, just became the old man yelling at the sky again. So he builds this paradise. It's a mouse world, unlimited food, water that never runs out, no predators, no disease, perfect temperature, endless nesting material, every danger, every want, every stressor that a mouse has ever faced in the history of mice, completely gone. The only thing he gives them besides protection was each other and time. Now, he called his last experiment Universe 25. And the number matters because it was the 25th time he had built one of these little Gardens of Edens for mice and rats, okay? And it ended the same way. First 24 already told him where the story goes, but he thought, I'm going to try it one more time. He drops in 8 mice, 4 males, 4 females. And at first, it's mouse heaven. Okay. They breed. The population doubled about every 55 days. And he called this the strive period. It was heaven and it was working exactly as designed. But by day 300 or 315, something like that, there were more than 600 mice thriving in a space that he had built to hold nearly 4,000. So they have plenty of room to spare. They have absolutely everything. It is mouse heaven. That's the peak. Something starts to go horribly wrong. Growth slows for no physical reason. They can't figure it out. All of a sudden, and in all 25 experiments, exactly the same thing. Okay. This is a thing that none of the researchers counted on. There was no territory to defend. There's no predator to escape. There's no scarcity to overcome. There's no role left for a mouse to fill. And a creature with no role, no struggle, no purpose starts to come apart. The males who had nothing to fight for either turned violent or vanished into apathy. Let me ask you something. What's happening in our society right now? The males, the young males that have nothing to fight for, they either are turning violent or apathetic. Then you have the moms. The mothers stop mothering. They abandoned their young. They began attacking their young. They forgot about their children. The whole intricate social order that made a mouse completely dissolved in 25 identical experiments, 25 times it happens at the same time. Then came the most haunting part of the experiment, I think. There's a new kind of mouse that appears. This mouse didn't fight. They didn't court. They didn't mate. They didn't compete. They wouldn't engage with others at all. They ate. They slept. They groomed themselves endlessly, perfectly. I mean, their coats were sleek and flawless. They were unscarred because they'd never been in a single struggle before. And they started paying attention to what they looked like and grooming themselves. By every outward measure, they were the healthiest, best-looking mice in the universe. Calhoun in the experiment, after 25 times of this happening, called them the beautiful ones. He called them the beautiful ones, but as he also noted, they were already dead inside. They were alive, they were fed, they were immaculate, and utterly and completely empty inside. So what happens? Population, this thing is built, I think it said for 4,000. Population peaks at 2,200, barely half of what the space could hold. And then the population begins to decline. May I ask what's happening with our birth rate? What is happening with our population? On day 600, in a world still overflowing with food, the last baby is born. Day 600. After that, nothing. Not one more mouse. Not ever. And on day 920, the last of the mice dies in paradise. And universe 25 becomes the 25th tomb. And in that tomb, the bowls are still full. The water is still flowing. There's plenty of stuff to make a home for yourself. Calhoun in the experiments, as it starts to fall apart, he pulls out some of the beautiful ones and he puts them in a fresh, clean world with normal mice to see if they could come back. They couldn't. They had forgotten how to be mice. There was never any recovery of any of the mice. When he wrote the paper, and he's writing about paradise, he didn't title the paper Paradise. He titled it Death Squared. And the reason why he titled that is because there are two deaths. The first death that comes first, can you guess? Death of the spirit. The death of the body comes later. It just makes the death of the spirit official. I'm tired of people not being honest. I'm tired of people playing games. I'm tired of people trying to win. I'm tired of people, you know, trying to position them, whatever. So let me be honest with you the way I want people to be honest with me. Because the internet has turned us into something we aren't. Ease is not something we should want. Scientists argue about what this mouse utopia really proved. It wasn't overcrowding. The place was half empty when the rot set in. Mice are not men. You can't draw a straight, clean line from a rodent pen to a human civilization. I'm not going to pretend you can. But you strip away every argument, and one fact still sits there and just will not move. The mice didn't die because they ran out of something. They died because they had everything. Every problem was solved. Every need was met. Every stressor lovingly removed. It was the ultimate safe space, and it killed them. Take away the struggle, and it turns out you've taken away the very thing that was actually holding them together. You know, we're always our best in struggle. You know, something happens, Pearl Harbor, we come together and we kick somebody's ass. 9/11 happens, and to quote Toby Keith, we'll put a boot up your ass. Okay? When something bad happens, a tornado or a hurricane or an earthquake happens, and we rush together to help, that's who we are. And we can't look away from that. We also can't look away that society is trying to take and make us the most comfortable people to have ever drawn breath, and that's not necessarily good. We have engineered away more friction and risk than any other human in history. And it is a genuine triumph. It is. I'm not romanticizing hunger or hardship. Those are real evils worth fighting. But the experiment whispers a warning only a fool would ignore. Comfort is not the same thing as flourishing. A life with nothing left to overcome is not a paradise. It is a slow and beautiful surrender, eventually to death. Notice which societies on earth are the safest, richest, most frictionless ever built. And notice that those are the exact societies quietly deciding not to have a next generation. The mice in abundance stop making mice. But here's where the story, for me, changes and stops becoming prophecy and becomes a choice. Because there is one thing those mice could never do that you can do today. A mouse can't set out and go, you know what, I'm going to give my life meaning. Life is more than endless cheese. It can't choose the hard road when the easy one is sitting right there. It can't invent a purpose out of thin air. You can. You can pick up somebody else's burden that nobody's forcing on you. You can build the thing that maybe doesn't need to be building, but need to be built, but you can build it. You can have the child. You can take the harder job. You can serve the cause. You can fight the fight. You can fill a role that no one assigned you. You know, I think about that guy who he and his wife aborted their baby because of Down syndrome. Do we happen to have that audio? Let's play the audio. This is what the father, he aborted a child that had Down syndrome because of, you know, well, it's just not going to have a good life. Really? Okay, listen to this. Yeah, Sarah, you do. Let me see if I can find it. I'm sorry. Where is it? It's towards the bottom. Yeah, 17, cut 17.
1: Yeah, of course I'm glad my dad didn't terminate me. But I'm normal. So...
0: Do you hear that? Yeah. Somebody asked him, are you glad your dad, you glad you're alive and your dad didn't abort you? Yeah, of course I am. But I'm normal. The cavalier attitude, and I contend this had nothing to do with the child. It had everything to do with his life. It had everything to do with his wife's life. They wanted an easy life. They didn't want a troubled child. They didn't want to have to deal with a mess. Welcome to the mouse kingdom. Every living soul needs purpose. Find yours. They need something to strive for. Strive for something. And we have a very bright future ahead. Stop looking for the easy path. All right, back in just a second. Let me tell you now about our sponsor this half hour. It's Chapter. I don't think people will mind, you know, making important decisions. You know, people hate making important decisions with bad information, but when you have good information, it's good. I mean, it's easy. Medicare feels like important decisions that always turn bad. You turn 65, suddenly your mailbox looks like it's been targeted by a carpet bombing campaign. There's always another mailer, another commercial, another person telling you their plan is absolutely the one you have to choose. This is your health care. You want to know you can see the doctors you trust. 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And that's why I recommend Chapter. 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It's pound 250. Keyword Chapter.
2: Washington talks. America builds. You're on the right end of that sentence. Glenn Beck. Back in a flash.

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1: 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If you're a Torch member, you're also going to get something kind of special. An insider inspired me this morning, and so I just went to AI and put together a quick song called Thune the Ballless Rhino. Yeah, I mean, inspired, but it may not make it anywhere past the insiders, but it's just one of the benefits or the drawbacks of being a Torch insider. Also, I saw Disclosure Day last night. I got a lot to say about that. We're going to talk about that in just a minute after the break. It's Friday.

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0: They are very dishonorable people to deal with. I'm Dave Anthony, Fox News. President Trump just posted that about Iran on Truth Social, writing the terms Iran leaked out have nothing to do with the terms they were agreed to in writing. As Iran state media reports, it's false. A deal could be signed Sunday, the day after the president said
1: they have agreed never to have a nuclear weapon, something that we insisted on. That was the whole purpose. That was 95% of it.
0: Fox's Alexandria Hoff is at the White House.
2: Axios reporting the deal would provide sanctions relief linked to compliance and would keep the Strait of Hormuz open and toll-free. But Iranian state media is now reporting that any terms involving the strait will be resolved as a regional matter jointly decided between Tehran and Oman. President Trump has consistently said Oman will not be involved in this. So clearly there is still some sorting out in these final terms. Through all of this, though, the military reality remains. U.S. forces shot down two Iranian attack drones that U.S. officials say were trying to attack vessels, commercial vessels, in the Strait of Hormuz.
0: There's a lot of tornado damage in parts of Indiana and Illinois, where this man was hurt in Streeter. Police

0: could make CEO Elon Musk the first trillionaire and some of his employees at SpaceX millionaires. 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
0: Again, on Wall Street, the market is mixed. The Dow is up 112 points, but the NASDAQ is down 77. The S&P 500 down a fraction of a point. Oil prices, they have been falling so far today. They are down about now 2%. WTI at $86 a barrel. Gas is down a couple of pennies. AAA's national average for regular $4.10 per gallon. That's 46 cents less than the peak of the surge in the Iran conflict last month. Now an update on a genetic testing company that went bankrupt.
4: 23andMe, now known as Chrome Holding Company, suffered a massive data breach in 2023, exposing sensitive genetic and other personal information of about 6.9 million customers. The company's in Chapter 11, and its bankruptcy administrator says victims of that breach will share nearly $47 million. The administrator calls it an equitable outcome that avoids further litigation. A court's going to have to approve that money. Chill NATO, Fox News.
0: Soccer's World Cup has begun. Mexico won the first match, shutting out South Africa 2-0. Then South Korea beat Czechia 2-1. Canada plays Bosnia and Herzegovina this afternoon. And then
5: Team USA will begin its quest for a World Cup tonight in front of their home fans at Los Angeles Stadium as the team faces Paraguay in its opening contest. These two squads faced each other in a friendly last November, which saw benches clear in stoppage time. It should lead to a great opening contest in this World Cup, with the Americans trying to silence the critics. Star Christian Pulisic told reporters Thursday that he knows what his team is capable of.
6: We're a really good team. We're able to compete with anyone, and we want to be a real force in this tournament.
5: Kickoff is scheduled for 9 p.m. Eastern on Fox. Tony Genualdo, Fox News.
0: Last night, Carolina beat Vegas to take a 3-2 lead in the NHL Stanley Cup Final. I'm Dave Anthony. This is Fox News.

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1: Glenn Beck is on.
2: Hello, America. It's Friday. We have a lot to talk about today. A lot to talk about. And some pretty heady stuff. But I just want you to know, I can slum it just as well as anybody else. I heard the name of one of our insiders. Their screen name is Thune, the Ballless Rhino. And I thought, that should be a song. And so I made a song, Thune, the Ballless Rhino. And I thought, you know what, I'm just going to play this for the insiders. It doesn't belong on the regular show. And then Jason just took a poll. What does the poll say about Thune the Ballless Rhino?
3: Specifically, should you share Thune the Ballless Rhino song to the national audience? And 95% have overwhelmingly agreed you must share this with the national audience. It's too good.
2: I'm just saying, John, you could pass the SAVE Act. You could. You could. Will you? No, because you're Thune the Ballless Rhino. That's why. We'll get into this here in just a second. First, let me tell you about SuperSure. I spent a lot of time around entrepreneurs. One thing I learned is that business owners will gladly take, you know, they'll take just about any challenge, and they'll work 80-hour work weeks. They'll solve problems nobody else can solve. 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
2: Yeah, I saw Disclosure Day last night, and I want to talk about that because I think it's important that we talk about it. I'll give you my review of it here in just a second. But first, I'm playing this almost under duress. Almost under duress. Here it is, the world premiere of Thune, the Ballless Rhino. You have it? Are we not playing it? Are we playing it, Jason?
3: Here is Thune the Ballless Rhino.
2: Okay, thank you.

0: Okay. All right. That's enough. There you go. Yes, Ricky.
1: Is it any wonder we never get any interviews of note from the swamp? Any wonder at all?
0: You know what? To miss on a John Thune interview, I'm happily playing that. He has nothing to say that I need to hear. You know, he's a ball-less rhino. Anyway,
1: you're gonna be in D.C. Yeah. You could take that track right to his office and just like blast it through the halls. We got to do that.
0: Oh my gosh! Thank you for that. Yes. I will be in D.C. soon. Thank you for that idea. I may need enough copy. I may need 100 copies. Let's just leave it at that. I don't know what 100 people I could give it to, but I might need 100 copies. All right. I saw Disclosure Day, Steven Spielberg's new film last night. And it's good. It's very good. It's, you know, Steven Spielberg. It's not his best. Everybody's like, oh, it's the best film he's ever made. No, it's not. It's not. But not his best is still better than most movies that are out. Okay. So it's worth seeing. With that, I'm not going to blow anything, but with that, some moments in this are just downright stupid. The kind of make you question if Spielberg see the final edit of this, you know, and when you'll know it when you see it, because there are a couple of Jar Jar Binks level stupid calls in this movie, you know, grown adults hiding behind a leafless bush in a split rail fence while being hunted. The people are on the other side of the fence and they're just crouched down behind a split rail fence and a bush with no leaves, you know, or they're hiding behind a rock, literally about 7 feet away. They had a chance to escape, but they wanted to see what happened. So they're standing behind this rock while everybody's searching for him. It's like, please, did Spielberg watch this movie? Anyway, in the end, you'll find the aliens more believable than some of the humans, but go see it. With that said, that's the worst of it. And it's only a couple of scenes, you know, quickly that go by. You're just like, oh, come on. But here's what I recommend. If you want your money's worth, don't go out and watch the 9 o'clock show or the 8 o'clock show. You know, go to dinner and then go in, reverse that. Go to the 6 or 7 o'clock show and then go have dinner and invite some friends that, you know, can think. Invite some friends to go with you. And go see the movie, then sit down at dinner, and then, because I'm telling you, the real story is not the one on the screen. It's the conversation that movie will just pull right out of you. Okay. It opens, and no spoiler alert needed here. Because the opening scene is the world is at DEFCON 2. One step from the brink, you know, it's a subplot. Or is it? I think the movie would say yes, but I'm not so sure. But DEFCON 2, in case you don't know, only time in American history we've ever had it is Strategic Air Command has confirmed DEFCON 2 only one time in our history, and that's the Cuban Missile Crisis in 1962. DEFCON 1 is we're at full war, nuclear war. DEFCON 2 is, without going to war, it is when everything... The rockets are juiced and ready to take off. All the planes that need to be up in the air are in the air. We just have to call them back. It's that kind of thing. Most people, I think, in the theater missed what happened at the end. And I won't tell you what happened at the end. But the disclosure is over. The chases, you know, take over the whole movie. And that opening fear of DEFCON 2 kind of vanishes by the final credits. It's there. And it's not sloppy writing. I think it's misdirection. It's the magician's other hand. The story tells you what you're supposed to fear in the first 5 minutes and then walks you right past it while you're staring at a spectacle. Okay. Now, in reality, if, and I don't believe this is what's happening here, but people are like, this movie, it's just softening up. If this movie was built to soften you up for disclosure, then the ending is really important, and you might miss the whole point on what the government would want you to do in case of disclosure, real or a psyop, okay? There's also in the movie a religious angle that I'm not really sure I'm all that comfortable with. I mean, I am comfortable with it being presented in the movie the way it was presented. It's just, these are all conversations we have to have, okay? And this part is, you know, more to the surface, and it's pretty unavoidable. And the question is, if there are aliens, are they from God? Now hold that thought, because this is where the movie stops being entertainment and starts asking harder questions about the world we're actually living in. And there's two theories that I think are worth mentioning here. Predictive programming and cultivation theory. Okay. There is an old idea called predictive programming. It was popularized by researcher Alan Watt. And the idea is that entertainment can preload the public with ideas. You put concepts into films and shows and stories year in advance. So when something similar appears in reality, it feels familiar, almost inevitable. We've seen it with the X-Files. Okay. Yeah, it's like an episode of the X-Files. Okay. That's what they mean, preloading you. So you don't necessarily freak out. I've seen, instead, when it happens, you're like, I've seen this before. I've seen this movie before, right? Now, skeptics, rightly, point out that this can become a conspiracy lens that explains everything, and therefore doesn't explain anything, all right? But you don't have to go full fringe to see something real here. The Department of Defense, or War, and the CIA have had an official entertainment liaison office for decades. Did you know that? They are brought in to help shape stories, and it's not a shadowy conspiracy. It's out there. You know, they're given jets and bases and technical advisors for their movies. And in exchange, they shape the stories for the government. And this is documented policy. Hollywood gets access. Government gets their understanding of influence. Okay. Now, the second theory is cultivation theory. This one was developed by a guy named George Grubner, and he was at the University of Pennsylvania. Decades of research on this shows that, now listen to this, heavy media consumption doesn't just entertain, it cultivates your sense of reality. Heavy media consumption. What are most people doing 8 hours every day? They are scrolling and staring and consuming media. This research shows that heavy viewers develop mean world syndrome, where everything is a danger. They overestimate the danger, crime, threats. They become more fearful, more dependent, and more open to strongman measures. Fear sells, fear shapes. Grubner testified in front of Congress that fearful people are easier to manipulate and control. Psychologists have studied this for years and years and years. Repeated exposure to threats in media can desensitize or heighten anxiety depending on the framing. So wars, crisis, existential threats, stories in prime to prime populations, and it primes them to accept changes they might otherwise resist. Look how our country has been primed. Nazi, Nazi, Nazi, Nazi, Nazi, Nazi, Nazi, Nazi, Nazi. What does that do? That primes you to turn on your neighbor. That primes you to excuse violence. Okay? This isn't magic. This is human psychology. And it plays a heavy, heavy role in our society and our culture today. I don't know if this is all of this stuff that you're seeing now with the UFOs, if it's natural or being fed to us, but we know stuff is being fed to us through our algorithms intentionally. Also, think about Orson Welles. Orson Welles, 1938, War of the Worlds. What was the lesson we were supposed to learn from that? We were taught that War of the Worlds with Orson Welles caused mass panic, people fleeing into the streets, believing Martians has landed, blah, blah, blah. But that's not true. Only about 2% of the country was even tuned in. It was War of the Worlds and Orson Welles and the Mercury Radio Theater was something that was, it was up against the hardest show. A radio show done by a ventriloquist, Charlie McCarthy and Edgar Bergen. I mean, it's hard to beat. It's hard to beat. It's like Lawrence Welk. We're being beaten by a guy with an accordion. Yeah. Anyway, 2% were listening to Orson Welles. The panic was tiny. It was real, but it was tiny. Okay. The legend that there was mass panic, where did that come from? Listen to this. Newspapers. newspapers who were losing advertising revenue to radio during the Depression, and newspapers seized the broadcast to paint radio as reckless and untrustworthy. You mean like the way cable news paints podcasters? So the hysteria wasn't about public gullibility. It was about one medium manufacturing fear to destroy a rival. The lesson we supposedly learned was wrong. The real lesson is always ask who profits from the fear. President Reagan, he said in 1987, he was at the United Nations, and he said that all of our earthly differences would vanish if we would face an alien or an alien threat from the outside of the world. Okay? A sitting president musing out loud about unity through extraterrestrial fear. Back in 1960, the Brookings Institute, delivered a report to NASA on the implications of discovering extraterrestrial life. And this is in the movie. I mean, they don't quote this, but this is implied in the movie. What they found in 1960, they warned the government that if you talk about aliens and you confirm them, it could destabilize our entire society. It would challenge religious and cultural foundations, and that leaders would, you know, should carefully consider if they're going to release the information. That's what this whole movie is about. Okay. The fight between somebody who wants the information released and somebody who doesn't want the information released, and which one is right. This conversation is 65 years old, and it happened in government buildings on the record in the 1960s. Okay. We've been seeing a steady drumbeat of disclosure that is happening. I don't know what's real and what's not. Pentagon is releasing footage, congressional hearings talk of, and I'm quoting, non-human biologics. What? A government who has been denying this for decades suddenly decides to open the door? Why and who profits from fear? Run a pure thought experiment here. Not claiming this is happening, just asking what it could mean if disclosure narratives were softening us up for a bigger narrative, or something bigger, actual disclosure. Okay, what major permanent shifts in the Western world might need a spectacular distraction? We're living right now with rapid changes, currency, power, governance. Let me tell you about the ratchet effect, because this will explain it all. We'll do that next. 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
0: Okay, there's an economist. His name is Robert Higgs, and he talks about something called the ratchet effect. A crisis expands government power. We know that. And even after the crisis passes, the machine doesn't go back. It only ratchets upward, bigger. Wars change borders and currencies. They don't have to be won outright. They just need to last long enough for people to forget what life was like before and accept the new normal. So in 2026, we see shifting global orders, debates over the dollar's dominance, pushes for digital currency, stable coins, BRICS, all of this stuff. Okay. All of this is under strain. Okay. So we have all this competition, protectionism, realignments. Everything's about to change. You feel it. You feel it. A dramatic external threat, if it's real or amplified, could unify populations. It would justify new controls, surveillance, global coordination. Everything else would face resistance, but if you could just bring everybody together. Now, again, this is a thought experiment. I really don't believe this is what it is. I think Disclosure Day, I don't think it's a government operation. I think it's Spielberg. He is a master storyteller who has his finger on the pulse, and he sees what's going on. He wrote a great story. I think that's what's happening. However, he has collaborated with government entities to help shape narratives before. The famous Clinton denial, I did not have sex with that woman, that's Steven Spielberg, okay? The deeper point here is not aliens. It's vulnerability. The only door any power, human or otherwise, needs is fear. A person grounded in true faith, history, principles cannot be stampeded by flashing lights or headlines. Watch the other hand. Watch the other hand. Admire the big-eyed invaders in the movie. Go see the movie. 6 o'clock show, dinner at 9. Talk about the opening and the ending. What is this movie really about and saying? And just stay awake. Know what you believe. Lights in the sky are one thing. The ratchet turning the shadows is another. All right, let me tell you about our sponsor this half hour. Our sponsor is Preborn. Deep inside a mom's womb, if you listen carefully, there is a voice. It's not a voice just that speaks words. It's something that says something nonetheless. It's a heartbeat saying, I'm alive. I'm alive. This is life. This is life. This is life. A culture that has spent a very long time plugging its ears so it doesn't have time to hear that voice, but it's important to hear it. Expecting moms, especially the desperate, often choose to silence that voice. And people like Planned Parenthood, they do not want you to hear that. They are dead set against ultrasounds. Why? Because when somebody walks into a preborn clinic and they're thinking about an abortion, they get the ultrasound, they hear it, and that changes the majority of women. All of a sudden, they're like, wait a minute, that's life. And she chooses life. They don't stop there either. They help moms who need it for a full 2 years after the child is born. So if you're a business owner, would you consider a larger donation to claim a write-off? A donation of $1,000, $10,000, or $15,000 actually sponsors a full ultrasound machine for a needy clinic. But $28 buys that ultrasound. It's all tax deductible. Keyword baby at pound 250. Keyword baby, pound 250.

0: Fox News, I'm CJ Papa. President Trump pushing back hard on a report out of Iran about the peace deal on Truth Social. He wrote, the terms that Iran leaked to the fake news have nothing to do with the terms that were agreed to in writing. He called it a weak and pathetic statement on having a deal bears no relation to the truth. The opening bell at the NASDAQ earlier. Brings in the debut of SpaceX rocketing onto the platform, the founder Elon Musk.
1: There also have to be things that get you excited about the future.
0: Adding,
1: you can't wait to see what happens next. And that's the future that SpaceX wants to bring to you.
0: And the company says it sold all the shares it made available. 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

0: Ricky and Jason, I want to ask you, do you, are you going to go see Disclosure Day?
1: Oh, yeah. I already bought my tickets at IMAX for this Sunday. Now, I was super hyped until your review. And now I'm like, is it worth IMAX?
0: Well, hang on. I went in. Yeah, it is. I went in, you know, with all of the hype that it is the best Spielberg movie ever. That's a really high bar. You look at Spielberg movies and they're really, really good. They're iconic. I think this is a good movie, but I didn't hear, like, you know, the E.T. theme or the Indiana Jones theme or any of those things. I didn't hear John Williams, a memorable theme in this, the Jurassic Park thing. And everybody said, this is John Williams' best score ever. It's a really good score. It's really good. Best score ever? I don't know. So I walked into it thinking, oh, it's going to be just, you know, the greatest movie you've ever seen in your life because Spielberg. It's not. It's a really good movie. His, you know, top 10 is still one of the best movies of all time, you know. But really, it's better than Jaws? Better than E.T.? Better than Schindler's List? I don't think so. I don't think so. But it's good. It's a really good movie. What I wanted to know is, you're going into it, Ricky, do you buy into this is anything other than Steven Spielberg, finger on the pulse of the population going, everybody's talking about extraterrestrials. I got one more movie in me. I have this story. Or do
1: I
0: you
1: agree.
0: Think it's
1: I think it's completely opportunistic of the cultural moment that we're in. I think it's impressive, though, that he was able to produce it, direct it, cast it. Like, probably, they do this, what, years, 2 years in advance? So, like, how the heck
0: it's
1: did
0: Steven
1: this guy
0: Spielberg.
1: Know? Right?
0: It's
1: that
0: Spielberg.
1: It would release
0: it's Spielberg.
1: At just the right yeah. moment when we're talking about it. This, I tend to believe Jason, and I go along with his theory, that he did this in cahoots with the government.
0: You think so, Jason? You think this is a psyop, or he's just slightly in cahoots? What do you mean he's in cahoots with the government?
2: Well, I don't know what it is. All I know is that I don't like it. And you know me. Back when this first came out, I was all about what the government has on this stuff. Ever since that New York Times article, I was like, oh my gosh. At this point, with all the heavy, heavy emphasis on Christians, with them saying this is going to somehow make us question our faith, based off of what? No Christian I know thinks that, but that's the message they're trying to push. Now, my mind always goes
0: So I think that there will be those who question there. If this were true, you know, this disclosure was made. I think it would, some would question. I think some would question. I think a lot of people would say if they're aliens and they look like, you know, the big-eyed bug people, then that is, that's not from God. That's from Satan. I think there will be a lot of people that would say this is from the devil and it would be very, very bad. And I think there would be some that would say, and I don't understand this one, that some would say, no, God made us. You know, there's a quote at the beginning of, and I didn't look it up, but I'll bet you it's in the Apocrypha. Can you look up in Genesis real quick? Do a search in Genesis. When God created man, he said that they are the supreme being on this earth. I don't remember the exact quote from the movie, but they make a big deal out of, no. A nun says, no, it's the supreme being on this earth. What's it say, Ricky? Do you have it?
1: Didn't he say that he would give us dominion over everything?
0: Right. I've never read anything like that. I could not remember anything. I didn't do a search.
2: So Genesis 1:26, like, let us make mankind in our image so that they may rule over the fish in the sea and the birds in the sky. Is that what they're pulling from?
0: Maybe. I mean, she quoted it, but it was a sketchy, you know, I was like, I don't think I've ever heard that before. But a lot of people who don't look at the Bible or read the Bible, they won't know, and they'll take that away. But, yeah, I guess dominion over the fish and the sea, make God make us in his image. Some people say that means you know, because Jesus came down to get a body. Why does he have a body? Does he take that body and put it on a hanger when he's not using it? I mean, I don't understand the whole body thing if you don't believe God has a body. And I know that's really weird, but I mean, you know, some people believe that we are literally in his own image. Some people say that our spirit is in his image. I don't know. I'll know when I get to heaven. You know, I've always said if I get up to heaven and God's a space octopus, I'm going to be shocked, but it'll be my duty to go, oh, okay, didn't see that one coming, but all right, Lord, I'm with you, I guess. You know, and then the Lord would say, oh, I've got 8 arms to hug you. And it'll continue to be surprising. But, you know, so I don't know. To me, that's not essential to my salvation. What's essential to my salvation is Jesus is my Savior. He is the line of redemption. And that's all I really need to know. Everything else is, you know, up in the air for me, you know, far as being locked into it. When I get to the other side, that's when I'll lock into it. But I think this would, you know, they show in the movie somebody bowing down to the Emily Blunt character, and she's just kind of channeling these beings. What?
1: Jason would bow down to the Emily Blunt character if I know anything about him.
0: Oh, I've met Emily Blunt. I'd bow down to her, too. I think I might have.
1: Shut
0: might have. I will worship
1: your mouth.
0: You.
1: You met her? What is she like?
0: Yeah.
1: She seems non-woke.
0: She was super fun. I met her briefly. It was backstage. She was dating Michael Bublé at the time. And they were on Segways, and they came in. They played with the kids for a while. I mean, she was really nice. She was very delightful. I really liked her.
1: I'm mostly going for Emily. Straight woman.
0: She is really, you know, best performance of her career? Probably. She's really, really good in this. And what she's going through is she pulls it off to where it's completely believable. It's a great story. It's a great story. But I think the interesting part of this is taking it beyond the movie. That's why I said get some smart friends. Don't go see this alone. Go see this with some friends that you like to talk to, who, you know, can think. And then just say, watch the movie. Notice everything you can in it, and let's talk about it afterwards, because we had a fascinating discussion on the way home. In fact, we had somebody else, we had a bunch of people with us, and I always have to have security. So I actually has kicked security out of my car and said, drive our friend's car behind us. We're going to drive halfway home, you know, where we have to have the fork in the road, and they go one way, we go the other way, because we wanted to talk after it. And I thought, I wish we would have had dinner after the movie, not before. Because it's a great conversation starter. It's fun to think about this stuff. Fun just to watch a movie.
2: I right now I'm just on this mission of trying to figure out what is their big. I'm just going to call it psyop between Christians and this UFO community. I don't know it. It feels like they're specifically trying to do something specifically on people with faith, and that's what's ticking me off. And I haven't seen the movie yet. I'm going to see it tomorrow. If they don't want it to appear to be a psyop, well, stop making it appear so much like a psyop. Number one, just a few days ago, every single whistleblower person, you know, that's come out, and their mother, and including congressmen, everyone was in D.C. making a big disclosure, pitch. And I was like, wait a minute, you guys picked this week, just a few days before one of the biggest movies of the summer comes out, specifically about the government finally doing a disclosure day? I don't know. To me, it's just way too much.
0: And that could be favors to Spielberg. I mean, that could just be, hey, that could be favors to Spielberg. It could be everybody just going, hey, look, the movie is coming out. Everybody's talking about it. Let's make sure we ride that wave right now. I mean, sometimes, you know, sometimes it is just about the money. And sometimes it's just about, I can get my message out. Everybody's going to be paying attention to it. You know, if I ever wrote a sci-fi book that had aliens in it, I'd be out saying, I want my book to release right now because everybody's talking about it right now. Mm-hmm. Where you'd have a hard time getting an interview on shows with a UFO book. If you released it now, you might have a better shot because people are talking about the movie, and so it's relatable. With Steven Spielberg's movie, number one at the box office this weekend, Are Aliens Real? We talked to author, you know, Jason Buttrill about his book, Aliens Are Up My Butt. Jason, what do you think? I mean, that's what would happen. That's what would happen.
2: Well, Glenn, it's not comfortable. I can tell you that.
0: I bet it's not. I bet it's not. Can I just switch topics? I am so disappointed. I have to say, I hope he has. I hope he's outplayed them, but I think the president has been outplayed by stupid Congress, and I can't believe it. I can't believe it. But this is the first time I've looked at it and gone, I don't understand this move at all. Well, no, the Chinese in school thing, that too. But this one is really bad. Listen to this headline. House rejects last-minute extension for key FISA spy power amid Bill Pulte uproar. Or Pult. How do you say his name, Ricky? Pult or Pulte?
1: I don't know. He's not going to be there for long, so I haven't really worked on the pronunciation. So sorry.
0: Okay. All right. Good. So this guy is the guy who was picked by Trump to take Tulsi Gabbard's job as the DNI, Director of National Intelligence. That's the guy who's over all of the intelligence agencies. So Congress and the Senate, they pitch a fit, and they're like, this guy doesn't have any experience at all. And they say to the president wants FISA renewed. They say to the president, we're not going to renew FISA. I mean, when I hear that, I hear the heavens open up and I hear angels singing, hallelujah. I mean, that is the greatest thing I could ever hear. You won't refuse. Great. You've been the ones pushing for it and saying, we got to have it, got to have it, got to have it, got to have it. More important than the Save America Act or anything else. Got to have FISA, got to have FISA, got to have FISA, got to have FISA. Okay, so I just nominated somebody that you feel so strongly that he's the wrong guy that you're rejecting FISA? Huh. I don't believe you. I don't believe you. I would have, if I were president, I would have said, oh, okay, good. Well, so be it. He's staying. Why were they so against this guy? And they said, we need somebody who has experience with the agencies. You know what? Actually, I don't want people with experience with the agencies. Maybe that's a good thing because they're very complex. But you know what? Donald Trump didn't have experience with the White House. He was an outsider. And look at what he did. Look at what he did. Yes, he lost his way the first time he had to get his feet. But Donald Trump and everybody around him, Tulsi Gabbard, can brief this guy if he's smart, and I don't know enough about him. If he's smart, he might be exactly the guy. And seeing that the intelligence agencies start to put the squeeze on the Senate and the House members, and they're like, no, no, no, we can't have him. That's exactly the guy I want. Exactly the guy I want. And so what does the president do? He bails on that guy and says, okay, we'll pick this guy. And now they're willing to do the FISA thing. Oh, really? They're willing to do it? They're willing to give you the FISA renewal? Oh, how brave of Congress to do. They were going to anyway. They were going to anyway. He should have exacted something else. He should have said, you know what? Go ahead. Don't pass. He's staying unless you want to give me the Save America Act. Give me the Save America Act. I'll replace him. I still would be hesitant to do that, but I don't think the president got anything except FISA. They weren't going to cut FISA. None of them would have cut FISA. What did you do? I really want an answer on that one because that one I don't understand. All right, back in just a minute. 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
1: You know, the only thing I can think of that would explain why he would make this change in exchange for FISA is you have what's going on with Iran, and you know that they are planning terror, trying to plan terror here in the United States. We have the operations in Venezuela. We have the FIFA World Cup. Here in the U.S., all these huge crowds and gatherings, people coming from all over the world. I think we're going to play Iran in the World Cup maybe this weekend. We have our 250, you know, America 250 celebrations happening all over the country, but a massive event beginning this weekend and all the way through August in Washington, D.C. I mean, I think he's concerned about our own security here in the United States, our domestic security, much more than he was the first term. Remember, the first term he was against FISA. He didn't like it. Now he's pushing for it. In fact, he said, FISA 702 is very important to our military. I'm willing to risk up giving up my rights for our great military and country. Speak for yourself, Mr. Trump. I am not. But I think that's the only thing is he might know something that we don't know about threats that have him really spooked. All right. More in just a minute. Our last hour of the week coming up next.

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0: There is no such thing as dealing in good faith with Iran. I'm Dave Anthony, Fox News. President Trump posted that on Truth Social, calling them very dishonorable people who better get their act together fast. The president wrote terms Iran leaked out have nothing to do with the terms that were agreed to. But an Iranian cleric, Ahmad Qatani, was defiant today.
1: This enemy does not understand the language of negotiation. It does not understand the language of a ceasefire. It understands the language of force. And thank God our armed forces have shown them the language of force and will continue to do so.
0: Fox Business's Max Gordon reports from Dubai.
2: Israeli Prime Minister Benjamin Netanyahu spoke to President Trump about the deal and released a statement today saying, in part, as long as I am the Prime Minister of Israel, Iran will not have nuclear weapons. President Trump and I are in full agreement on this issue. President Trump says that the naval blockade of Iran will remain in place until the agreement has been signed. And a signing ceremony could come as early as Sunday in Geneva, but Iranian state media is reporting that those reports of that signing ceremony are false.
0: Oil prices, they've been down this morning, and on Wall Street, there are gains. The Dow is up more than 500 points as we await the launch of one stock in particular. SpaceX goes public today.
3: It was the largest IPO that ever.
0: That's CEO Elon Musk at SpaceX headquarters in Texas this morning.
3: If people had told me this was going to happen, I was like, man, you must be smoking some really good crack, because I think this company's going to fail.
0: Those SpaceX employees laughing who have stock options could become millionaires. Musk could become the first trillionaire. Trading has not yet started for the SpaceX listing on NASDAQ.

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4: Tyler Robinson is due in court again this hour for another pretrial hearing in the murder case against Charlie Kirk's accused assassin. If convicted in Utah of killing the conservative activist during a speech at Utah Valley University last year, Robinson could get the death penalty. In Alabama, Jeffrey Lee is still alive on death row, but he wasn't supposed to be. The Supreme Court blocked his execution using nitrogen gas last night.
5: Siding with a federal appeals court ruling that Alabama's execution method for Lee most likely violates the Eighth Amendment's ban on cruel and unusual punishment. Alabama Attorney General Steve Marshall calling the ruling a miscarriage of justice for Jimmy Ellis and Elaine Thompson, who Lee murdered in an Orville, Alabama pawn shop in 1998. Governor Kay Ivey saying the state can still reschedule Lee's execution. Last year, he filed a legal challenge to the nitrogen protocol, instead asking to die by firing squad, a method not legal in the state. Jeff Manasso, Fox News.
4: A key provision of the Foreign Intelligence Surveillance Act expires tonight after Congress failed to extend it. Fox's Chad Pergram's at the Capitol.
6: FISA Section 702 is the nation's premier program to thwart terrorism, but Congress is now out and authorization for the program switches off after midnight. There's worry about the World Cup. But a special court overseeing the FISA program says some probes can continue. The question is if telecom firms will provide the government information to track people if there is no congressional authorization. The House and Senate both rejected multiple plans to extend FISA yesterday. Democrats balked at a fragile bipartisan compromise after President Trump announced he was installing Bill Pulte as acting director of national intelligence.
4: Pulte may not have that job for long. President Trump has nominated Jake Clayton to take over as DNI, but the Senate has to confirm him. I'm Dave Anthony. This is Fox News.

0: Glenn Beck program. Glenn Beck
1: is on. Well, hello, America. It's Friday, which means we may be very close to a peace deal. We may be signing a peace deal this weekend. You don't know. You don't know. You don't know. But we're very, very close. When the peace deal is signed, then we'll talk about the peace deal. Don't talk to anybody about the peace deal. We've had a peace deal every Friday. I know it's Friday because we're close to a peace deal. So we'll just take that with a grain of salt, move on, and we can talk.

0: Monday if we have a peace deal. But J.D. Vance apparently is on the way to Europe to meet with the Iranians, and the Iranians said, we're not meeting with anybody. Well, let's just... enough said. All right. That's some really amazing stuff to share with you here at this hour. Stand by. First, let me talk to you about Rough Greens. One of the things you learn when you have a dog is it's not a one-way relationship. You feed him, you take him to the vet, you let him out in the middle of the night, but look what you get in return. You get the tail wag when you walk through the door. You get the companionship. You get the loyalty. You get the comfort of a friend who is absolutely thrilled to see you every time, every day in his life. Does that happen very often to you? You know what I mean? Point is, they give us a lot because they love us a lot. And the important thing is we give something back. 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Rough Greens makes any dog food better. So, I am going to break a rule slightly. I don't like talking about other podcasters, especially those who I disagree with. But I just, I need to set this up a little bit. Last week I told you about what was happening in Russia, and Candace Owens went over to Russia, and the story was not about her. It was about Alexander Dugin. And well, she came home, and I guess she did her podcast today, and I have been told that she is talking about, you know, how Russia is, you know, is the defender of the faith, and that everything in Russia is good, and that, you know, of course, everything here in America is in decline. They're not. Our culture is evil. Theirs isn't. They're the defender of the faith. And I just disagree with almost all of that. Well, except for the premise that America is in decline. Yes, it is, if we choose to continue. And our culture is evil. I think it's pumping out poison myself. We have to become people of God, but we certainly don't need a Christian prince to do it. The Lord has it, you know, in hand, and he's requiring his people to turn his face back to him. If we do, then we'll be saved. If we don't, well, then, you know, all bets are off. But it's as easy as that. I don't need to go to somebody who is telling us, like Alexander Dugin is, Russia is aligned with Iran. Is there any doubt in your mind that Iran is not a good place? Not one where Jesus is like, you know what? Sometimes I like to vacation in Iran. I just love the, I love the clerics there. I don't think so. Dugin said also he would give nukes to any state that would, not United States, like capital state, any state that would actually help wipe the West off the face of the map, take America on. Okay, I don't think that's a friend. You know, that doesn't sound like somebody I want to hang out with on my vacation, but to each his own, I guess. I've been telling you about Alexander Dugin for a long time, but now he brought up something just last week that I had not heard about, and it's the Katachon, I think, or the Katakon. I don't know exactly how to pronounce it. I'd never heard of it before. There is a op-ed now at glennbeck.com written by Bill Cloud, and he talks about what this is and, you know, Alexander Dugin and Russia and what they really believe, because you cannot get caught in this trap. Even the very elect are going to get caught in this trap, and it's very, very dangerous. Bill, welcome to the program.
1: Hi, Glenn. It's great to be with you again.
0: Thank you. How do you pronounce this, and what is Katachon?
1: Katakon.
0: Okay.
1: Yeah. Well, okay. It's a Greek term, actually, and it's used by the Apostle Paul in a letter he wrote to the Thessalonians, and he's describing he who restrains or he who's holding back, and so, you know, it's called the restrainer. So that's what it technically means. And what he's referring to is that the restrainer, the katakon, is who or what holds back the man of sin from being fully revealed. And so the assumption is made that the katakon or the restrainer is a force for good, and it's there to keep evil in check. But apparently, and this is, I just found this out last week too when I read the article by Mr. Morrow, that Alexander Dugin believes that, you know, the West, I think we can include Zionism and Jews in that, that they're the evil, yes, in the world, yes, that has to be restrained. And so he is apparently applying the role of Katakon, of the restrainer, to Russia, to his vision of what Russia should be, that they are a God-ordained instrument who, with Islam as an ally, that they're in the world to overcome the evil as he sees it, that is the West and the Jews, et cetera, et cetera. So that's what it, that's where the idea comes from.
0: How do Christians, how are they getting caught up in this? I mean, you say to me, hey, you know who the evil is, America. You could convince me that America does great evil with its culture. I agree. We are way off base with our culture. We are an enemy of God in many ways. But when you're looking to say, okay, we got to wipe that out. And hey, by the way, let's partner with Russia. I begin to question you. Let's partner with Russia and Iran. There's no way I, as a Christian, believe that at all, ever. How are they falling for this?
1: Well, just my opinion, I guess, is that, you know, a lot of Christians just really don't know what the scripture says, quite honestly. A lot of people don't take the time to study it. A lot of people regurgitate theology. And theology, and I say this respectfully, is not equivalent to the truth. The theology is the study of God, but that's always subjected to a man's opinion. And in this particular case, Dugin is interpreting what Paul said about the restrainer to and applying it to Russia in this case. So I think that's how it happens. It's generally a lot of people just really don't know what the scripture has to say. They know what people say it says, but they don't take the time to read it. So, I mean, there's probably a lot of other reasons. And people have their eyes on all the wrong things at this point in time, including Christians. So that's just my thoughts.
0: Last week, I found out that Dugin and his allies are saying that the Antichrist is going to come from the West, from America, and it's a Jewish Antichrist. Do you read that anywhere in Scripture? Anywhere? Anyway?
1: In other words, that there's going to be a Jewish Antichrist? No, I don't.
0: And the Antichrist is coming from the West.
1: No, well, I mean, there are people who believe that, but no, I don't see that in Scripture at all. In fact, all the patterns that we see in Scripture seem to say that the Antichrist is going to come from the East. For instance, Nebuchadnezzar, he is a prototype of the Antichrist. He was the king of Babylon. He's the one that came in and destroyed Jerusalem and destroyed the temple. He went mad for 7 years. He became a beast. He made an image of himself. And he is from the East, and so there's a pattern there. So I could go on and that, but all the patterns and seem to show that he's going to come from the East, not from the West.
0: And isn't there something about Gog and Magog being Persia and Russia? Is any of that true?
1: Well, when I was reading about Dugin saying that, you know, he believes Russia is the restrainer and all these kinds of things, and, you know, wanting to align himself with Islam and how he believed that the restrainer, the Katakon, along with al-Mahdi, were going to lead this holy war against the West and overcome the Jewish anti-Messiah and all these kinds of things. That's when, you know, my brain just really just was on overload, and I began to, you know, connect that idea to all of these different prophecies, and one of them being there is this battle that is described in Ezekiel 38:9, the Gog of Magog war. Now, let me just insert this real quick. And what Morrow said in his article is that Dugin believes that this climactic battle that the Katakon and Almighty is going to fight is Armageddon. But I'm thinking if that happens, and I say if, he might be walking into what is described in Ezekiel 38:9. So that is this confederation it's a confederation of Islamic nations, but the Bible describes or speaks to the chief prince of Meshech and Tuval, Gog of Magog, who comes from the far north. And where Israel's concerned, the far north could be and include Russia. So, you know, people have talked about this, you know, for centuries, as who is Gog of Magog, and certainly in the last 50, 60, 70 years. But when I saw this and that there's this man who's pushing this ideology and philosophy, supposedly, even, you know, to Putin, and how Russia's destiny is to be the catacomb and to put down the West and to put down Israel, etc., that's when I really thought maybe there might be something to this Russia being allied with these Islamic nations coming into the mountains of Israel. That's pretty strong in my view. So, but now the result will be, of course, that this invading force will be destroyed.
0: So, Bill, I mean, I'm not asking anybody to believe that we're living in end times or anything, but, you know, I just did some research. Let me see if I can find this. It is shocking the number of people that actually believe that we are possibly in the end times. Let me see if I can find it. You look at this, it's not a fringe view. According to Pew, 39%, nearly 4 in 10, say yes, we're living in the end times. Evangelical Christians say 63%. But here's the crazy part. About a quarter of people with no religious affiliation said yes to that as well. 9% of atheists say yes, we're living in the end times.
1: Okay, that's interesting.
0: Yeah, isn't that fascinating? I found that absolutely fascinating. And, you know, I did some research on, you know, this has been happening since, I mean, the apostles thought Jesus was coming back. But there are some things now that are unique that were not, that are important pieces, like, for instance, the reestablishment of Israel, important pieces of prophecy that we've now hit that make war, rumors of war, nations rising against race, you know, earthquakes, famines, all that stuff, mean a little bit more this time. Would you agree or disagree with that?
1: I absolutely agree. If you don't mind, let me give you this passage of scripture. It's in Hosea chapter 6. It says, come and let us return unto the Lord. He is stricken, but he will bind us up. He is broken, but he will heal us. After 2 days, he revives us. And on the third day, he will raise us up that we may live in his sight. So it talks about 2 days. After 2 days, something happens. And on the third day, basically, it's describing the Messianic era when we live in his sight, when Messiah rules and reigns from Jerusalem on the earth. Point being this, a day with the Lord is 1,000 years. 1,000 years is as a day. It's been 2,000 years or 2 days since the Messiah left, and it was said that he will come again. So we're coming to the end of that second day when he revives us. Mm-hmm. On the third day, he will raise us up. So we're in that time. We're at that threshold. I believe adamantly that we're coming to the end of the second prophetic day and about to enter into the third day, which means then there are going to be birth pangs. There are going to be all these wars and rumors of wars and all the things that Messiah describes in Matthew 24 and all the prophets talk about. And then, you know, let's bring it back to this philosophy or theology that Dugin has, which, by the way, embraces this idea that Moscow is the third Rome of the Roman Empire, and supposedly, according to their theology, it's to be the last one. So he believes we're in the last days, too. And he aligns himself with Iran and these Islamic nations, who they also believe it's the last days, looking at it from a completely different perspective. So all of these things are aligning in a way that I don't think it's happened in human history. That, you know, I know that there will be people who would disagree with that. But when you've got 9% of atheists saying we're living in the last days, that's pretty strong.
0: It's really remarkable. You know, I've had atheists say, Glenn, I can't describe, there's no word to describe what's happening in the world right now except for the word evil. And I'm like, you're an atheist. They're like, I know exactly what I'm saying, but that's the only way I can describe what I'm seeing right now. More in just a minute with Bill Cloud. He is the Shorshim Ministries founder, Jacob's Tent fellow pastor, and an expert on this, and the calmest guy you can talk to about, you know, end times theology. BillCloud.org is where you can find him. My dad grew up in an era when people expected things to last. You bought a tool once, you bought a jacket once, you bought a pair of boots once, and if you took care of those things, they'd be around for years. 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
0: You're going to love it. We've been asked for this audiobook for a couple of years now. I put this out. It's my first young teen thriller. It's a dystopian thriller, and you're going to love it. And it teaches history all the way through it without your kids knowing it's teaching history. You can check it out now. Today is the prologue comes out. You'll be able to hear the audiobook, and next two chapters come out next week for free for Torch subscribers. And the book comes out everywhere, I think in 2 weeks from now, something like that. Bill, somebody asked me today, why are we seeing all of these podcasters go so dark so fast on our side? And they said, well, because there's a lot to gain, you know, you say these things and you get, you know, big numbers, et cetera, and maybe they're lost that way. And that may have played a role. But I think this is a spiritual battle we're in. And what keeps coming to mind is even the very elect will lose their way. And it's, you know, somebody asked me this morning, are we at the peak of this? And I think we are at the very beginning. If you think it's hard now, give it some time. It's going to get very confusing on how to find truth. Am I wrong on that? Do you agree or disagree?
1: I agree. In fact, there are some, well, first of all, you go to Matthew 24 and all of the different signs that, you know, the Messiah said that we are to be looking for in the last days. He leads off with this one. Don't be deceived. And deception, you know, don't be deceived. It keeps popping up when what he said and what Paul said and what others said. And so that's something that that's the primary enemy, I guess you say, is the deception that is going to be, you know, we're going to be exposed to. In fact, if you read about the Antichrist or the one that we think is the Antichrist, it says that he casts truth to the ground. He suppresses the truth. So all of those things are that play into what you're saying. And I'm going to add this too, at the risk of, you know, making somebody angry. A lot of these podcasters are regurgitating theology again, bad theology. And that has confused them. That has blinded them to what truly is the truth. I feel very strongly about that. And that's why they're being sucked into this thing.
0: It's really terrifying because some of these people have been friends of mine. And, you know, if they can get lost, I know I can get lost. And it's really terrifying what we're facing. We just have to stay close to the Lord. Bill, thank you so much for being on with me. Thank you for all that you do. And thanks for the op-ed. You can find Bill's op-ed on Alexander Dugan and what he is preaching. You must understand these things or you will be lost. You must understand these things. You can find it at glennbeck.com right now and read it, glennbeck.com. Bill, as always, thank you.
1: Thank you, Glenn.
0: You bet. So I don't want to leave you on a Friday. I'm like, oh, wow, the Antichrist. I don't want to leave you there. Because this is stuff that is, we have to deal with and we have to think about it. Whether you believe it or not, it's not important. Other people do believe it. And, you know, that can cause real trouble, especially if you're dealing with people like Russia and Iran. On this, because they will follow through with what they believe is prophecy, and that is a little terrifying. I want to leave you instead on. I'm going to give you two lists. All the things that we have stacked against us, And then I'm going to do something nobody ever does. I'll show you all the things that are stacked in our favor of survival. We going to survive? I don't know. You decide. Look at the two lists. I'm going to present it to you next. It's Friday. You know, it's really a kind of a terrifying thing, not knowing whether you're making the right decision or not, but that's life, you know? That's why buying or selling a home can feel so overwhelming, because it's not just the money. It's the fact that there are 1,000 moving parts, 1,000 decisions, 1,000 opportunities just to make a mistake. And, you know, it's like, I don't really know what I'm doing. A great agent can help you change that. The right agent brings clarity. 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

0: News. I'm Therese Crowley. After President Trump declared we ended the war with Iran pending a signed deal, the first positive public word from Iran, Foreign Minister Arachi posting the Islamabad memo of understanding has never been closer. Pending its finalization, the media should refrain from entering speculation about its content. After President Trump complained that Iran had leaked bogus details to the fake news. Liftoff on the NASDAQ, Elon Musk's initial public offering of SpaceX stock at $135 a share.
1: We can't wait to see what happens next. And that's the future that SpaceX wants to bring to you.
0: SpaceX sold all half billion shares. JFK Airport Terminal 4 in New York reopened after a passenger told an airline worker she had a bomb in her bag. She was arrested. Terminal 4 departures shut down for a bomb squad sweep. All clear. 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

0: Welcome to the Glenn Beck program. We're glad you're here. Thank you so much for listening. I just got to find a couple of more facts here for you. Just give me a second here. I want to talk to you about the idea, and I get this question all the time. What do you think, Glenn? I mean, how are we going to get through this? I don't know. I'm not God. I don't have any more information than you do. I might have a few more facts at my fingertips, but you know, you feel it. I feel it. I don't know. But men have gone through this before. Generally speaking, when you get to this stage in an empire or in, you know, a country's this long in the tooth, they don't usually survive. They don't turn around, but we can. But I want to take an honest inventory here because I don't want you to, there's no reason to despair. We have some really solid things going in our favor. But let's start. I want to break this up into two categories, pros and cons. That's what my dad taught me to do. Confronted with a problem, you're trying to find an answer, develop a pro and con list. So let's look at the pro and cons. Let's start with the cons. Let's start with money first. We are nearly $39 trillion in debt. First time since the year after World War II, what we owe to the rest of the world is bigger than our entire economy. Now, it's public and private, both of them. Horrible. We now spend more just on the public debt. We spend more paying interest on that debt, over $1 trillion a year now, than we spend on the entire United States military, and nobody's talking about it. I said we're going to spend $1 trillion, and every economist said when that happens, we're toast. We're now spending over $1 trillion, and nobody's talking about it. We borrow about $50 billion every week just to keep our lights on. That's not a healthy balance sheet for a country. Never been done before. And that is a slow fuse, and it's already lit. And, you know, there's no memory. Nobody is laying awake at night. Maybe five people in the country are laying awake going, our national debt is out of control. And people should. People should be paying attention. How about this one? Our national report card. Only 13% of our eighth graders are proficient in history of their own country. This is the lowest score of any subject they test. Why are we having so many problems? Because they don't. 13% are proficient. 4 in 10 couldn't even get a basic understanding of any document put in front of them. What? No country survives if you can't remember. You can't defend what you don't know. Okay? Civilization that forgets its own story lost the argument before it even opens its mouth. Then there's the moral source. In less than 20 years, the share of Americans who call themselves Christian have fallen from 78% to 62%, while the number who are claiming that they have no faith at all has nearly doubled. The birth rate now has dropped to 1.6 children per woman. That's well below the replacement number of 2.1. Just to replace ourselves. Sit with that combination. We are at the very same time losing the faith that built the thing and, in the most literal sense, not making the next generation to carry the thing. And then, you know, and then the ideas. There's a real resurgence of an old seductive notion that the West is not just flawed and can self-correct and be good, but now we believe that it's an irredeemable evil that needs to be torn down. Instead of repaired, because it just can't repair itself. You know, that liberty itself is a mask for oppression. Although those lies have taken hold. There is a genuine challenge from Islamists, the political ideology that wants to impose its rules by force. You know, if there's millions of Muslims who came to the West because they wanted to escape that, and now they're in it too. Add the lowest social trust we've ever recorded. A house divided against itself cannot stand. I'm trying to remember who said that one. And then the greatest of all wild cards. Artificial intelligence, AGI, ASI. Most powerful technology in the history of all humankind. Arriving at the same moment of our lowest unity. Capable of concentrating power like nothing ever before. Nobody, not the smartest person alive, can tell you for certain how this ends. Okay, if you just look at that column, and that's what everybody wants you to look. You would bet against us surviving every day. I do this show every day. And somebody asked me just this week, how do you stay happy? And I'm like, oh, you think I'm happy? No. How do I stay happy? I don't concentrate on that. I spend my work day looking at all of those, trying to find a way out. But I have told you recently, I know you know the problems. So I cannot live there. I can't. You shouldn't either. A lot of brilliant people do. But I have to tell you, no honest accountant ever looks at one column. Nobody who has ever put a pro and con list together, that's not fair just to look at the cons. You're doomed if you always look at the cons. So let me show you the side that they never put on the news, okay? There's a couple of things going our way. Ask Americans whether global poverty has gotten better or worse over the last 30 years, since 1995. Everyone will tell you, overwhelming majority, much worse. It's much worse. They're not just wrong. They are wrong about the single greatest good news story in the history of the human race. Since the 90s, more than a third of all of the people on Earth lived in extreme poverty. In 1990, a third of Earth, extreme poverty. Do you know what that number is today? 1 in 10. We've gone from 30%. 30% to 10% in extreme. That's more than 1.5 billion human beings climbing out of the worst poverty there is. That's 118,000 people every single day climbing out of poverty. 118,000 people climbing out of poverty every day for 30 years straight. Out of misery that everyone would have told you it's permanent and inevitable. And there's not even a headline on it. You know why? Because it doesn't make you afraid. Fear is what sells. Here's the second one. For almost the entire span of human history, roughly half of all children died before they grew up. Half, 50%. Every mother who ever lived expected to bury half of her children. Today, that number has fallen worldwide to 4%, and it's been cut in half, more than half, since 1990. We are defeating the greatest grief the human race has ever felt in our own lifetime, and no one's talking about it. 200 years ago, 1 in 10 people on Earth could read. Today, it's nearly 9 in 10. Except for America, look at what's going on here. In 1900, the average human being lived 32 years. We're now well into our 70s. None of this was an accident, by the way. None of this came from, you know, from the people setting fire to the system. Let me tell you about just Generation Alpha, okay? Generation Alpha. People say, and I did a monologue on this generation at the beginning of the show today. You have to hear it. They're the most sober, most disciplined teenagers in the entire history of American record keeping. The most. Teen drinking, high school seniors, 73% in the year 2000. It's 42%. Binge drinking, 30%. Now it's 9%. Use of opioid pills among seniors went from nearly 10% at its peak to 0.6%. We have an opioid problem. Not with Generation Alpha, we don't. Teen birth rate, lowest ever recorded. Down 3/4 from its peak. 2 out of 3 high school seniors didn't touch alcohol, marijuana, or nicotine in the last month. Those are all good things. They're all good things. Generations in the past of America did not. I mean, they would ride these things out. The exact ideas that we are told to be ashamed of, free markets, private property, rule of law, the scientific method, the conviction that every single human life carries equal and infinite worth, these ideas, they're from the West, and they lifted more human beings out of darkness than any force has ever existed on this planet. We've done more than anything anyone has ever tried. And they're still spreading into the poorest corners of the earth, even as we lose our nerve about them here at home. And at the same terrifying time that AI comes to, and everybody's like, we're doomed because of AI, it is also the thing that may cure cancer, unlock energy, the end of scarcity as we know it. And the frontier of it is still being built in the free world by free people, not in prisons of the dictators. I don't know. There's an awful lot to be positive about. There is an awful lot to worry about as well. But worry does you nothing unless you try to solve it. You know, the biggest thing we have to solve? Our story. Our story. We have to tell our story. It is why I started The Torch. It is the last most important thing I will do in my lifetime is try to teach our story. The American story is out. We're up to episode 15. It's all commercial free at The Torch. You can get it online. Another episode comes out with commercials and everything else, wherever you get your podcast. But we are telling the story. We are teaching history because that's the thing that will save us. I'm not going to insult you with a number on, you know, what are the odds? What are the odds? I don't know. Civilizations don't die of debt. They don't die of bad demographics or foreign rivals. Rome carried every one of these for centuries. Civilizations die when they stop believing they're worth saving. I told you this week, America has never lost a war. It fought. It chose to fight. We lose wars we choose to lose. We lose the wars that we get bored with. We lose wars that we lose our nerve on. If we choose to fight, no one can defeat us. Every single thing that is in that first column of the cons is survivable. Not one of them is written in stone. Not one of them is destiny. The debt can be fixed, but you have to have people willing to choose the hard things. History can easily be taught again, but you have to choose to learn it or teach it. Faith can be rekindled, but you have to choose to seek it. Rivals can be outbuilt. We're the king of outbuilding our rivals. The only wound that is on that entire board that is actually fatal is the one that nobody can fix from the outside. And that is the decision a people make that they choose to be the villain of their own story. And because they're the villain, that their story is the one that causes all the problems, it's no longer worth the fight, and we lose. That is the one thing that killed every civilization that ever fell, ever. And it's the only one that is entirely, 100% a choice. So the odds of the West making it, you know, it's not a weather report you sit around waiting to receive. It's a vote, and you cast it with your life. And there's only one choice. Are we worth saving? It's not a spectator sport. You can't just say, you know what? Yeah, I listened to talk radio today, and I heard Glenn Beck, and I choose that. You got to actually do something about it. If we remember our history on purpose, we recover our moral source on purpose, we choose liberty and truth deliberately instead of just coasting on what our grandparents handed us, then the odds are very, very, very good. Because we still hold nearly every material advantage on earth. But if we just stand here and fold our arms, and go like, I don't know if we're going to make it or not. Because that's the surrender. That's the only thing that actually ended civilizations. The barbarians been at the gate. Them being at the gate have never been the thing that brought somebody down. It was always the citizen inside who quietly decided, it's not worth defending. So I challenge you. As we get closer to our 250, don't be that citizen. Be the other kind, the kind that looks at both columns and sees the fire and picks up a bucket anyway. Because that's who we really are, honestly. The only real question on the board is whether we still remember how to pick up that bucket. Are we still willing to pick up that bucket? Do we still have the passion for what's on fire right now? And I, for one, am betting we do. Back in a minute. When something hurts all the time, part of your brain is always dealing with it. 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
1: 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Beck will be right back.

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2: 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Give us 5 stars. I think Jason, if I know him, he's going to be watching the UFC event, the UFC fight at Trump's White House this weekend, celebrating his 80th birthday. I'm really excited to tell you that Zac Brown, one of the world's best country music stars, is not folding. He says, I am going to play. This is about patriotism, not politics for me. I love that. Enjoy the weekend. See you Monday.
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0: That's not the deal. I'm Chris Foster, Fox News. President Trump says terms of a peace agreement leaked by Iran have nothing to do with what's been agreed to in writing, and he calls Iranian negotiators dishonorable in his post on Truth Social, and they better get their act together fast.
1: While a White House official told Fox the deal calls for dismantling of Iran's nuclear program, destruction and removal of nuclear material, and the reopening of the Strait of Hormuz, the Iranian state media is reporting the U.S. has agreed to lift sanctions and release frozen Iranian funds, and that will occur before final negotiations, beginning with a ceasefire in Lebanon. Iran's foreign minister has written that their memorandum of understanding has never been closer and that the media should refrain from speculating about the details until it's finalized. Jessica Rosenthal, Fox News.
0: SpaceX is now public with the first trades minutes ago at $150 a share, giving the rocket maker a market value of $1.96 trillion, making founder and majority shareholder Elon Musk the world's first trillionaire. The man accused of murdering Charlie Kirk is back in court in Utah for a hearing about evidence.
2: Tyler Robinson's lawyers are trying to once again limit how much evidence the public can see. Prosecutors say they have surveillance video placing Robinson at the crime scene at the time Charlie Kirk was shot and killed, as well as DNA evidence. And prosecutors in this case say they plan to introduce written witness statements and a recorded interview with Lance Twiggs, Robinson's lover and roommate, to whom he allegedly confessed. But the defense argues since they can't cross-examine those witnesses directly, it violates Robinson's right to due process. And today they're asking the judge to prohibit hearsay evidence from coming in.
0: Fox's Claudia Cowan. A court order blocking the Trump administration's $1.8 billion settlement fund for people claiming political prosecutions is extended indefinitely by a federal judge in Virginia. Acting Attorney General Todd Blanche has said plans for the fund are scrapped, but the judge wants a sworn declaration it won't be revived. America's listening to Fox News.
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0: Gas is 4 cents a gallon on average nationwide, according to AAA, 2 cents cheaper than yesterday, and oil prices are down about 1%. President Trump saying an Iran peace deal is close. Industry executives warn the White House, though, gas prices could surge.
1: The president says prices will come down quickly and the Strait of Hormuz will reopen right away. But some analysts are concerned that prolonged holdup is drying up inventory across the globe and still means there will be a delay before consumers notice the difference.
0: Fox Business correspondent Connor Hansen. It's a lot more time in prison for a former South Korean president.
2: Ousted President Yoon Suk-yeol, already sentenced to life in prison for a rebellion conviction connected to his martial law decree in December 2024, receives another sentence, this one for 30 years. His defense minister was handed the same penalty from a court in Seoul. The latest penalty linked to Yoon allegedly ordering drone flights over Pyongyang in 2024 to ramp up tensions with North Korea to justify declaring martial law. The North said the South dropped propaganda leaflets in October 2024. Yoon's lawyers ripped the ruling, saying the flights were in response to the North dropping trash-carrying balloons into the South earlier that year. CJ Papa, Fox News.
0: The Sleep Number adjustable bed company files for Chapter 11 bankruptcy and merges with a Canadian company.
3: It plans to combine with Sleep Country Canada and says stores will remain open during the reorganization process. Sleep Number, based in Minneapolis, has been dealing with high debt. It lost $50 million in the recent quarter. Sleep Number's CEO Linda Finley says while the company made meaningful progress advancing its turnaround efforts and strengthening operations, its capital structure, its overall financial structure, remains unsustainable.
0: Fox's Jenny Casola. Around 390,000 homes and businesses are without power due to storms in the Midwest. At least one tornado death is reported in Iowa. I'm Chris Foster. This is Fox News.

Welcome, everybody, to Clay and Buck on this lovely and exciting Friday, June 12th, year of our Lord 2026. A lot of interesting stuff happening out there. We've got the SpaceX IPO off like a rocket, which makes sense because it is a rocket ship company. Clay and I are both investors in that, disclosure. Little ones. I wish I was a huge one, but then again, I wouldn't need to work if that were the case. But it is an incredible journey, an incredible story to get to this point for Elon Musk, for all those SpaceX employees. This is the largest IPO in history. Elon Musk is officially the world's first trillionaire, as SpaceX has opened at $150, which is above the IPO price of $135. This thing is, yes, already going to the moon. And look, it's just it's an incredible story from Elon Musk. If you haven't read the Walter Isaacson biography of Elon Musk, I would highly recommend it. I've read it. It's really, really good. And at so many stages of this process, there were people who said, and including experts and others who had tried, Elon

0: You'll never be able to fill in the blank. You'll never be able to, first of all, build a rocket company. You'll never be able to make reusable rockets. You'll never be able to build a business of rockets. You know, you just go down this enormous list of never, never, never. And at Elon today, well, proved them all wrong. And it's an amazing time we live in. There's very exciting stuff happening all around us. I know that there are challenges always. I know that there are evildoers and there are enemies and there are crises. But also take a moment to see we live in wondrous times where we are at the beginning of a true space economy. The infrastructure, the foundation of commercializing, exploring, and expanding into in meaningful ways outer space is now. That is happening now all around us, and SpaceX is obviously a huge indicator of that. So congrats to Elon Musk, the world's first trillionaire. So I guess now that means Bernie Sanders is going to have to update the same speech he's been giving for 60 years to the millionaires, the billionaires, and the trillionaire. It's crazy. So we will take a look at how that's going, SpaceX IPO, over the course of the show. But it really, really is amazing. And it's, by the way, it's already the sixth largest, at its current market value of over $2 trillion. SpaceX is the sixth largest public company in the U.S. NVIDIA, I think, the future of AI, $4.96 trillion. Alphabet, Google, $4 trillion. Apple, $4 trillion. Microsoft, $2.8 trillion. Amazon, $2.5 trillion. SpaceX, $2 trillion. And then Broadcom is $1 trillion. Tesla is $1.8 trillion. So yeah, it's an amazing time we are in. Oh, we have a stacked guest list for today as well, because we have updates on the Iran deal. There's what the White House is saying, and there is what Iran is saying. We're just going to keep following where the facts are on this one. It is feeling like we are being told a deal is minutes away for months. That's what it feels like at this point. I want that deal to happen, and I want us to be able to move past this situation with Iran in a way that shows Trump was right, and we have completed the mission there. We'll give you updates. But Steve Yates, who is a Senior Heritage Foundation fellow, also Clay and Buck podcast host, Nation States with Yates, he'll be with us to talk about Iran stuff next hour. Katie Zachariah, California legal and political strategist and analyst, she'll be with us. And then Mary Margaret Olahan, who's a Daily Wire White House correspondent, will be with us. So we got a lot of people be joining in on the fun today. You may be wondering, where is Clay? He is recovering from his golf session yesterday, where I heard his swing was so big swing from Clay Travis, that he's thinking about going pro. And I got to tell him, Clay, you can't do PGA and this show. So you got to stay with radio. You know, some other point, maybe you could pursue your dreams of being a professional golfer. I know that you think that you're going to get that Masters. It was a green jacket. Is that right, guys? I know nothing about golf. I got pulled into a golf conversation yesterday over cocktails, and I had no idea what was going on. I just sat there quietly like they were speaking in a different language. So I had no idea. They're talking about courses, things I'd never heard of before. That's a whole world that is foreign to me. Anyway, so we got SpaceX, we got the Iran deal. All of these things are unfolding around us. And you know what? Let's actually jump into a few of the things, that Trump has been saying about the Iran deal as it stands right now. This was from yesterday. This is cut five, play cut five, President Trump.
1: We just made a great settlement of the war with Iran, and we're going to be subject to finalization of documents, which should get done over the next few days. We'll probably have a signing maybe in Europe. Most importantly, we have a deal that Iran will never have a nuclear weapon, which was the whole purpose of what we had to go through to get this. So it was a big, very big thing. But we have a signing soon, and the documents are in pretty final shape, so we'll see.
0: Pretty final shape. Okay. That's good. That's encouraging. That's what I want to hear. But then I have this on Truth Social. That was Jay Clayton as the SEC commissioner. No. I want to. Where did this one go? I'm pulling it up right now as we talk. So sometimes. Okay, here you go. The terms that Iran. This is from 9:40 a.m. Eastern today. The terms that Iran leaked out to the fake news have nothing to do with the terms that were agreed to in writing. What they said, including their weak and pathetic statement on having a deal, bears no relation to the truth. Very dishonorable people to deal with. With them, there is no such thing as dealing in good faith. Amazing, all caps. Also, their totally rebuffed drone attack last night against Indian ships leaving the Hormuz Strait is totally unacceptable. They better get their act together and fast. President Donald J. Trump. That was this morning. My friends, I don't want to be a bummer. I think that's the best way. I'm not trying to be a bummer. I want Trump to get the big W on this because it means a W for all of us, and it's great, and we can focus back in on our country. But I also, wasn't it George Washington, right? And the I cannot tell young. Wait, no, was it? No, I'm sorry. It was young Abe Lincoln, right? I cannot tell a lie. Oh God, did I just mess that up on the air? Oh, that was Washington. That's Washington. That's what I said. It was Washington. Guys, it was a long night last night. I'm going to be honest with you. My voice is a little husky. It was a long night last night. So if I'm right, thank you. $1 bill versus $5 bill. First president, 16th president, right? I will remember core pieces of Americana and history as we go forward on the show today. I cannot tell a lie is the point, though. So I need to process. You have Iran shooting drones at Indian ships, and Trump is ticked off as of this morning. Yesterday, this is cut six. This is what Trump said about the Strait of Hormuz.
1: The strait is open, but the straits have been open for a number of months already, and you just didn't know about it. You know, you as reporters weren't able to get it. I just announced yesterday that we brought a lot of ships through, and nobody knew about it. I guess we did a pretty good job, Peter, right? But we brought many, many ships across, and millions, hundreds of millions of barrels of oil were brought across.
0: The strait has been open for a number of months. Guys, what do you want? What am I? Look, Trump, he's dealing, he's wheeling and dealing, he's weaving. I get it, but the strait has been a problem for months. We know this. Okay, there's been a 90%, 95% drop in shipping in the strait. There's a reason gas prices are up 40-50% right now. So we have to be dealing in reality here. And I need to understand also why we're about to sign a deal, but he says Iran is leaking out fake deal terms. If you're about to sign a deal, why would you leak out fake deal terms? And now when he says that the Iranians are very dishonorable people to deal with, of course they are. That's totally true. They don't deal in good faith. Yeah, this is what I've been saying all along. By the way, it was like this dealing with the Iraqis, including Iraqis that we were supposed to be allied with at different points. So I'm familiar with this dance. And I can't tell you exactly where this thing is right now. So we'll talk to Steve Yates about it a bit more. But the Strait of Hormuz has not been open for months, actually. That's not really a, you could say that we have opened it, but ships are too scared to go through it. But then isn't that the same thing as it being closed? It's closed due to threat. Iran has taken it hostage. We have not been able to relieve the fear that Iran will, and rightly so, people are afraid. They had a drone attack against Indian ships that were just trying to get out of the strait. So we're about to get a deal? How many times am I to come on the air here and report to you that a deal is imminent and there is no deal? At some point, it becomes frustrating on our side of things, because I also, there are other things. We will talk about other things today, obviously. We'll talk about California election and a whole range of stuff, rooting out fraud, more on SpaceX, and just, you know, I'm very bullish, I think is the right term, on the future of the American economy because of some of these incredible technology-based entities that are also creating real wealth for America and, yes, for humanity. So I have that note of real positivity here. I think we're going to be at a place pretty soon where overall productivity in all sectors of the modern economy is going to go up dramatically because of AI. And I think that AI, people realize, is a tool that enhances. People still want human beings. They want human beings to be doing things for them, with them, side by side. We're not going to have robots doing everything. That's not reality, but we will have tools to make everything more efficient and better. And I think that when you add that to having satellites that are in low Earth orbit that can provide internet to you anywhere in the world, a lot of you like to be a little off the grid, maybe fully off the grid, but it'd be nice that you could get on the internet when you need to, so you can listen to Clay and Buck, right? You could have a cabin in the middle of Saskatchewan. That sounds pretty remote, right? And you can get perfect internet from Elon Musk's company. So I think that this is, and that's just some of the examples that we're seeing of what's going to be happening here. But we're going to be conquering problems. We've already conquered, really, as a species, human beings have conquered food as a, now, the problem is we've conquered it so much that we're eating too much food, and now we've got to go in the other direction. But mass starvation for humanity had existed for all of our existence, and we have essentially destroyed. The only way that it happens, you might say, like, well, the Great Leap Forward in China, you can have man-made famine, but you don't have, oh, we just have no capability to produce food. That's not a reality anymore. So much so that we don't even think about it. We all take it for granted. I mean, I walk into a grocery store near where I live, and I mean, it looks like there's enough food in there to feed a city by, and that's just one grocery store. We have so much abundance, is my point, actual wealth for humanity. I think we're heading into a phase where you'll see that for medicine with breakthroughs and longevity. And not, remember, we're talking about longevity. Quality of life is going to be so dramatically improved. I really believe this. And you know I'm a big evangelist for and a believer in some of these breakthroughs, whether they're peptides or GLPs or all of these different hormone replacement therapies, and these obviously, you know, consult your doctor and make sure that everything is aligned with your medical professionals. But my point here is people are going to be doing in their 60s, 70s, and 80s what used to be entirely, you reach the end stage of it in your maybe 40s and 50s in terms of level of activity, productivity, enjoyment of day-to-day. And so there's great stuff that is happening. So on the one hand, yeah, I'm frustrated at the Iran deal. We got to get this, and I'm worried the Democrats are going to take over, and they're communist lunatics, and they can ruin anything. True. But SpaceX today is about more than just one company, huge company, and a few hundred people who are becoming centimillionaires and all of that. We are in a really particularly exciting moment in the history of not just America, but America's at the very pinnacle of it, but of humanity and of our species. And I think it's really cool. I think you should take a moment to realize that we live in a fascinating time where things are going to change. And I think change in a lot of ways for the better. And I could just sit here and be a cheap catastrophist and tell you that the sky is falling and everything is going to be terrible. And, you know, that gets you a lot of clicks. And, you know, I could talk about silly conspiracies that scapegoat people or whatever, but no. We deal in reality here. This is the reality. I was going to say, this is like the reality show, except that's a different kind of show. But this is a show steeped in what is real and what is happening. Born on America's darkest day of September 11th, the Tunnel to Towers Foundation has been helping America's heroes ever since. Heroes like United States Navy Chief Technician Shannon Kent. 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Shannon was a decorated warrior and mother. 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She tragically lost her life in a suicide bomb attack in Syria. In this 25th year of 9/11, her sacrifice reminds us of the cost and lasting impact of that day. Shannon left behind her husband, Joseph, and their two young sons. The Tunnel to Towers Foundation paid off the Kent family's mortgage, giving her family the security of knowing their home is theirs forever. 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

0: Welcome back in here to Clay and Buck. We will get to a bunch of your calls and your talkbacks and all of that good stuff today on the program. And also, I'm wondering if any of you are as fascinated by and encouraged by the incredible success of these companies like SpaceX that are doing really remarkable things. You know, this isn't like a pets.com, you know, .com pet food bubble thing. This is real what they're doing, and the rockets, the technologies and everything else. Definitely want to talk to you all about that. And I've got some updates for you on the California election situation. Ryan Gruduski reached back out after he heard one of our callers wanting to know more or challenging some of his analysis. So we have that for you as well. So you'll be very up to speed on it. We'll get into all that here in just a second. 80, you know the phone number. Give us a call. We'll talk to you. Israeli citizens go into another Sabbath under the threat of more errant drone and missile attacks from both Iran and Hezbollah. It's been this way for the better part of nearly 3 years now, with some pauses as a result of temporary ceasefire agreements. As a nation, Israel doesn't have nearly enough allies. Israeli citizens know they're not alone in this, that America has been its staunchest ally and supporter. That's not new. We've been alongside Israel since their country's formation in 1948. As America celebrates its 250th anniversary and Israel pursues its own freedoms, the International Fellowship of Christians and Jews, the IFCJ, reflects on the friendship between the United States and Israel, two democracies built on faith, liberty, and hope. 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
2: 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I'm taking you behind the scenes on how I became one of Twitch's most popular streamers. We also love sports. And with the World Cup right around the corner, we'll be breaking down the biggest storylines ahead of the big tournament.
4: News. I'm Gianna DeLosi. Elon Musk is taking SpaceX public, marking a major day for Wall Street.
5: If people had told me this was going to happen, I was like, man, you must be smoking some really good crack. Because I think this company's going to fail.
4: Musk could become the first trillionaire. A UFC event scheduled to take place at the White House on Sunday, marking the president's 80th birthday. But a not-so-happy birthday wish was burned into the grass.
6: The U.S. Park Service say that markings reading 8647 were discovered around 11:30 yesterday afternoon in the west side of the Washington Monument. 47 being a reference to President Trump, and 86, that is often noted as slang for getting rid of something.
4: It's Fox's Alexandria Hoff. This comes months following former FBI Director James Comey's indictment for posting a photo with a similar message on the beach with seashells. 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

0: Welcome back in here to Clay and Buck. So, we have a whole lot going on in the world of Trump and Trumpisms. We talked a bit about the Iran deal, and Trump is trying to sell everybody on how the media is not being fair or honest about the whole thing. So, that's one aspect of it, but I do think we should have something more like an actual deal before we are too celebratory in all of this. Something that came up on my radar that is so crazy that I have to, at least for a moment here, take it seriously. Something that is just, you would think, no way, but then you have to say, well, maybe way, because of the world that we live in and the Democrat Party as it is. Hunter Biden has made something of a reappearance in public, courtesy of X, Elon Musk's free speech online platform, which I might add has done a tremendous amount to help disrupt the control of the narrative that the left wing had had in this country via social media, and from there, everything else along with it. Hunter Biden, though, is back on X, and here he is. This is something pretty wild. He was on some podcast. He said he's thinking about running, everybody. Play 25.
1: I'm joined today by presidential candidate Hunter Biden, 2028. Come on, Hunter.
2: No.
1: You got more buzz out there than it. You got the president of the United States, Donald Trump, talking about your candidacy for president of the United States.
2: I had to give you a break for just one day at least. Here's the deal. Here's the deal. I'll run, but only as your VP, because the truth of the matter is the vice president's residence is a lot cooler. It's a lot easier job, too.
0: Okay, clearly they're having some fun with this, right? That's Gavin Newsom, by the way. Gavin Newsom talking to Hunter Biden. But I also think this is the state of the Democrat Party right now. Why? Let's just do as a thought experiment. Do I think Hunter's going to run? No, probably not. But could he? Would the Democrats rally behind him if he started to get a little bit of, you might say, well, Buck, that's impossible. All the photos, all the stuff. Well, it's all out there. You know, he was fully pardoned. So there's no charges against him. Nothing is going to happen there. Right. So he doesn't have any felony record or anything like that at all. And this guy Plattner is the Senate candidate in Maine. He has a sordid past. He seems like a total scumbag. Hunter Biden could run on the redemption narrative arc. Again, I don't think he will, but how crazy is it? And what does that tell us about the state of politics today, particularly among Democrats, but in general here? I believe Gavin Newsom, I know Clay is not here, so I'm not going to build up my case too much on this one without Clay here to give his counterbalance, his counterpoint. He is all in on Kamala as the Democrat, not just running. Unfortunately, he's likely right on that one. I can't believe that day I said she's not running. She's going to get absolutely annihilated. I do not think she's going to be the nominee still. And I do not think that she would ever be in a, I don't think she could win a presidential election. Cause I think Gavin Newsom is going to be the nominee, but how insane is it really to have Hunter Biden? You bring the Biden name into the mix as the VP there. Let me ask you it this way. How many crazy Democrat neighbors do you have, or Democrat colleagues at work or whatever, who would vote for a Newsom-Biden ticket? Just put it that way, Newsom-Biden ticket. Bring back Biden. You know, it's unlikely, but I just wanted you to think this one through a little bit. I wanted you to give this a moment in time. There's nothing that is too scummy when it comes to a Democrat's past if he could be useful to the ticket, if he could be someone that advances the interests of their machine and of their power. So I think that's pretty much a summary of what it is to be a Democrat these days. Anything goes as long as you can win. Anything goes as long as you get to be in charge afterwards. Now, something else that's going on in the background. We didn't talk about this. I think the EEOC is now running into trouble thanks to the Trump administration. a lot of the racial hierarchy, which is what it is, the unequal application of the law that we have all suffered through for decades now. And people say, oh, you didn't suffer. And there's all this stuff, all these things, all these narratives. It's all false. Everybody, let me say, everyone of every race, every creed, every background has suffering. Okay? Every person is carrying a heavy burden and has their own struggles. It is Democrats who, because of the collectivist mindset they have adopted this storyline that says, well, some people inherently, because of the arbitrary group that we assign to them, have suffering that is more worthy. Even if their real suffering does not exceed yours, their suffering matters more because of the history of suffering of their people or something. And that's actually not a just way to, well, run a society, and it's just not an ethical approach to each other as human beings. Hillary Clinton is out there talking about this. Again, you say, like, I don't think she's going to run either, but could she? We're going to be entering a post-Trump era. It's going to be a wild free-for-all in the Democrat primary, which is going to play out next year. I mean, this is coming soon, folks. This is not like, oh, and years and years down the road, Democrats are going to. This is going to be something that we are dealing with in the relatively near future. And I want you to hear how Hillary Clinton is discussing this taking apart of, as I said, that racial hierarchy that the Democrats very much rely on for their power. Play it.
3: We are in another revolution, but it's a counter-revolution to the revolution that Dr. King was describing. It is a revolution to turn the clock back. It is a revolution to take away the rights that we have worked so hard to achieve. It's a revolution that enables those who are in power right now to fire well-qualified black and women admirals and generals and military officers who have earned the right to be promoted, and they are not, because this particular counter-revolutionary crew in Washington right now doesn't want us to be a rainbow nation, doesn't want us to have the kind of vision of a country where we all have a place.
0: Okay. Important things to think through here. First of all, the Hillary Clinton and Democrat party line on this is, whether it's the Pentagon under Secretary of War Hegseth or any number of other places in the government right now, people who have been fired for poor performance or fired for cause in some capacity, and who were advanced to their role explicitly under a regime of, we need more women, we need more minorities, we need to advance people beyond where they would be without that advancement. You see, this is what they want you to forget. You cannot have a rule in place that says we're going to give more to black candidates for whatever it may be, a generalship in the military. You cannot say we are explicitly going to help black candidates over non-black candidates or women over non, and then turn around and say they're just as qualified. They're just the same in their ability as these other, because why did you need that rule then? Why is it that all the objective metrics, for example, on college admissions, a little bit different in a workplace situation, but the objective metrics of standardized test scores show that, you know, in some schools, it was more advantageous to be black in application for college than to get a perfect SAT score by the data. So you say, okay, what exactly is the world that they want to make us believe exists? They want to demand special treatment while saying you cannot note, you cannot observe the special treatment that is out there. But this is, I think, sorry about my voice, guys, it's shot after last night. But this is, I think, one of the most important things that is occurring right now under the Trump administration. And no one's really talking about it enough. Harmeet Dhillon is doing an amazing job at DOJ, now turning around. That civil rights division was the uncivil rights division for so many years. under Democrats and Republicans because the civil servants who worked in it were sort of burrowed in and would keep going with their left-wing policies. But the Trump Office of Legal Counsel, this was just a couple of days ago, has issued an opinion to the EEOC that its guidelines about disparate impact liability under Title VII of the Civil Rights Act are unconstitutional. The Office of Legal Counsel, OLC, found EEOC's guidelines pressured employers to engage in racial discrimination. Under those guidelines, employers could be held liable for unequal hiring and promotion outcomes among different groups with regard to the employer's likely intent. I know this sounds like we were getting down into EEOC and these acronyms and everything else. Disparate impact as a legal doctrine is so destructive and so wrong in our society. And it's illogical, but it's emotional. And people like the racial hierarchy. They like the spoil system who are benefiting from it. And so they want to shut up everybody who doesn't benefit from it. What it says is essentially the following. I'm hiring for SpaceX, let's say. I'm Elon's chief SpaceX guy. I need the absolute top astrophysicists that the world can bring together for SpaceX, which, I mean, this is all sounds very much like what SpaceX is, right? Well, the problem is under the EEOC and under the Title VII of the Civil Rights Act previously, if I didn't have enough, and you might say, what is enough? Not clear. Not clear. They leave that open to interpretation. If I don't have enough black astrophysicists at SpaceX, even if they cannot show any discriminatory intent in hiring, meaning not a single black applicant who was clearly qualified for the job was turned down, the idea being on, you know, as a account of race, disparate impact says it doesn't matter who applies. It doesn't matter how good the individuals are of one group, one race, or another. If you hire 100 astrophysicists and 97 of them are white and Asian men, they can assume that you have a racist policy based upon the outcome, not the actual hiring process. Think about that for a minute. And by the way, this is true of gender as well. You know, so under disparate impact law, you might have a logging company, tends to be a lot of dudes working for a logging company. Well, they better have women in some key positions and they better play ball with the EEOC or else even if they're open to anybody who can swing a saw or whatever you do to bring a tree down, you know, work a chainsaw, they have only guys and not women there, disparate impact. This has been in criminal law too, I might add, at some levels. And it is just a pernicious and wrong and evil legal philosophy, because people are different. Groups of people can be different. If you have an objective race-neutral standard in place, a gender-neutral standard in place, it should not be the job, it is not the job of a company, of a government agency or entity to try to pretend that society is producing as many qualified individuals and applicants from all these different groups as would make the left and the libs happy. It's effectively a quota system without telling you what the numbers are. It is anti-meritocratic, it is destructive, it is wrong, and Trump's DOJ is finally stepping up to shut down this practice. So that's just, you know, what Hillary's talking about there. We are witnessing right now in Trump's second term the dismantling of the racial entitlement state in America, and it is essential. It must happen, or else we will never be able to get beyond the wounds of the past. We'll never be able to get beyond the wounds of the present. We'll have people showing up at the Carmelo Anthony trial, basically telling the world, I'm glad he got stabbed to death because he's a white kid. Because they've been told lies. They've been told they're victims. They've been told the system is all set against them, including set against Carmelo Anthony, etc. So this is something that is very important, not getting enough attention. And Trump, I wish Trump would talk about this more. We should probably have Harmeet on to come talk about this. But I know EEOC, OLC, all these things. No, no, no. This is big. This matters. Dismantling affirmative action, dismantling disparate impact, dismantling stealth racial quotas, all of this. It is necessary for us to be a society where everyone is judged by the content of the of their character, not the color of their skin, and where we can achieve actually greater and true harmony as different individuals of different backgrounds, because we will all be in a race that is fair and where the rules are clear. Business owners know that business insurance is necessary. 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

0: All right, welcome back in here to Clay and Buck. We have a pretty quick turnaround here, so I'll just tell you where we're going to be heading next, but also want you to light up those lines. Love to talk to you. Remember, I'm going to be out Monday, Tuesday, Wednesday. I have some family business to tend to. Clay will, of course, be rocking the mic here. And then Clay's actually going to be out, I think, for 2 weeks after that. So you're going to have June is going to be like a two-week Buckathon. So there'll be plenty of time for us to hang then. But in the meantime, I'd love to hear from you. You know the phone number. So give us a call. Also, the talkbacks. We love the talkbacks. We love those talkbacks. Fantastic talkbacks. And yes, indeed, we will be getting to all that. I'll talk to you about some California stuff coming up here. We have more. Gerdusky felt like someone challenged his data analysis. So he has some talkbacks for us. He's even sent me more numbers and more data to tell you about that L.A. mayor's race. But also we'll discuss the California governor's race there. And Karens and Kevins, you have spoken. We have heard. We will get into the Karen-Kevin situation as well. Stick around.
1: Speaking truth and having fun. Clay Travis and Buck Sexton.
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0: The world's first trillionaire. I'm Chris Foster, Fox News. The world's richest man, Elon Musk, gets even richer with his SpaceX company now trading on the stock market. Fox's Chandley Painter.
1: SpaceX has three main businesses, the reusable rocket business, Starlink, satellites, and AI. Musk will retain the majority of the voting power in the company, but SpaceX is allocating an unprecedented 30% of IPO shares for regular investors, some 4,000 SpaceX employees, many of whom have been with the company all 24 years, will now become millionaires.
0: The stock opened at $150 per share. It's at $173 now. A standoff after a mass shooting in Midland, Texas is over with the shooter dead. It's not said yet how that happened. One person's reported to have been killed in the shooting, nine others hospitalized. It's not exactly clear at this point where the people were shot. It started in one part of the city, ending up near a veterinary hospital. And there's no word yet on the identity of the suspect or possible relation to the victims. President Trump says what's being reported from Iran's side about a peace deal he says is close is not true on Truth Social, calling them very dishonorable people to deal with. Fox's Lucas Tomlinson at the White House.
2: President Trump says the terms that Iran leaked out to the fake news have nothing to do with the terms that were agreed to in writing. What they said, including their weak and pathetic statement on having a deal, bears no relation to the truth. Very dishonorable people to deal with. With them, there is no such thing as dealing in good faith.
0: The president, not long after, shared a social media post from Iran's foreign minister saying a memorandum of understanding to end hostilities has never been closer. And now Pakistan's prime minister, serving as a mediator, posts, "We can confirm that a final agreed-upon text of the peace deal has been reached, and Pakistan is now working closely with both sides to finalize next steps." The government's warrantless surveillance program expires tonight at midnight. The House and then the Senate rejected an extension of FISA 702. 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

0: Review process for wind farms being built on private property, putting at least 106 projects at risk. The groups argue $47 billion have been invested in these projects and that they will create jobs and enough power for millions of homes. A Pentagon spokesman has previously said reviews are complex and require interagency coordination and that they must ensure they do not impair national security or military operations. Jessica Rosenthal, Fox News.
1: The Seattle Seahawks have received their Super Bowl rings, called the largest ever made.
2: 4 months since the Seattle Seahawks won their second Super Bowl in a span of 12 years, the team held a private ceremony Thursday night to unveil and distribute championship rings. Now, two Lombardi trophies on this ring, which also differs from the Seahawks' first Super Bowl rings in that these have moving parts. Press a hidden flag, and the stadium arches of Lumen Field pop open to reveal the words World Champions. The rings were designed by Jason of Beverly Hills, dripping with white diamonds and Seahawks blue sapphires, with 50 stones that circle the team logo for its 50th season, along with a dozen feathers to honor the fans, known as the 12s. Jared Max, Fox News.
1: The artist David Hockney died, 88 years old, at his home in London. He became famous for his colorful paintings of life and swimming pools in Southern California after he moved there in the 60s. I'm Chris Foster. This is Fox News.

0: Second hour of Clay and Buck kicks off right now. Clay is, I think today he's seeing a U.S. World Cup match, right, guys? Isn't that right? So I don't think they're going to pull him on the field. Clay used to play soccer. So did I. You got two guys who used to play soccer, but they still love America. But we are paradoxes, Clay and I, in our own ways. We're also Americans who don't really like driving very much. Kind of funny how we aligned on some of these things. But yeah, he's with, I think, his boys, and they're going to go see the game. I'm with you here. We have a lot to talk about today. Just want to note something. The team pulled this for me on the Iran deal. they noted this. Because some of you are like, Buck, why do you keep saying, well, this is what I've been saying? Well, we could go back. This is cut 32, Mike. We could go back to May 28th and say, this is what I said about where I thought this was going. Play 32. Axios reported there's a deal. Is that who the latest is with this?
1: There is a deal agreed to, according to Barak Ravid at Axios. President Trump is waiting to officially sign off on it. This is the report. I would imagine there will be further denials, then reports that it's done again. But the basic framework here would be 60 days to figure out more. I will say,
0: That's a terrible deal. I'm just going to be very clear. If there is a 60 day to figure out the deal, which we don't know yet, Clay, that's a trash deal. Just saying it. It's just the truth. That just means that we don't have the leverage that we pretended to have, and we're not making them do what we said we'd make them do. And I warned you guys about this. Oh, Buck, why are you so sour on this? I don't know, man, because I've been in these crap hole countries.

0: I know how this stuff goes. So that was a couple weeks ago. Now here we are as of this morning, June 12th, 2026, last 24 hours. So it's still highly fluid. You got contradictory phases of de-escalation claims amid ongoing low-level conflict, right? So the Trump is saying, we got a deal. They blew some stuff up. They're not being nice, but we have a deal. So you had the downed Apache helicopter, then Iranian retaliation. And now Trump was threatening further escalation, then abruptly pulled back, then said there was a deal, now says that there's almost basically a deal. So, yeah. On June 11th, he said, we're going to hit Iran very hard tonight. And also, there was the talk of seizing control of Iranian oil infrastructure, most notably Karg Island. That would be quite a military operation. They have armed up Karg Island. Remember, hitting something from the air is quite different than actually landing our people on the ground to not only take, but then hold and defend. And this would be going on, I think, like 20 kilometers or something from the Iranian mainland. So it's a little island just off their coast, and this is critical for their oil infrastructure. But if we take it, we then have to hold it. It's not just like we blow up a site and then it's done. So Trump then said he posted on Truth Social that he canceled the scheduled strikes because the highest levels of Iranian leadership had approved the deal. And he says a great settlement of the war. And then it would possibly be signed over the next few days or maybe this weekend in Europe, potentially with Vice President Vance. And then the Iranians apparently said some stuff out in the media about what was in the deal. And Trump now says that that's all a lie. So they're lying about the deal. We have agreement on the deal, but they're publicly lying about the deal, but the deal's about to get done. Oh, boy. So this is where we are. Why does this matter so much right now? Well, for one thing, by the way, the foreign minister spokesman for Iran said that reports of a deal are speculative and nothing has been finalized and Iran has not reached a conclusion. So that's the Iranian foreign minister or foreign ministry speaking on this. And so far, their version of the deal that has been leaked differs sharply from U.S. claims. So no full transfer of the Strait of Hormuz is what they're saying. Includes Lebanon ceasefire, part of an agreement, nuclear program not fully covered. That's going to go into separate 60-day talks. Some immediate gradual release of frozen assets, compensation for war damage. No missile program concessions. And Iran, this is all according to the New York Times, by the way. Iran is insisting on its version publicly. So, I don't know. The foreign minister, though, said an agreement has never been closer. So, guys, I mean, at some level, maybe part of this, to be totally fair to the whole situation, maybe part of it is that there is a, it's such a mess in Iran. It is such a, like a leadership, I'm trying to think of a word I could say on radio, screw up, because we removed a lot of their leadership, that the confusion is a result of that more than it is actually. Basically, the reports on this are as much about the different factions saying different things, all being accurate. It's not that anyone's misleading this, or at least that the Trump is trying to be too aggressive on the way he positions the deal. Whole thing is, it's pretty crazy. Pretty crazy. This is Trump yesterday. This is cut 7. And this is what he said about this. I want you to hear it from the man himself. Play it.
1: They've taken a pounding like very few people could take. And they want to make the deal a lot more than I do. And we could have had it done the other way, I guess, but it would have taken longer. They got hit very hard recently, as you know. And I don't like to have to do things that way, but I felt it was necessary. It's a great deal for the United States and for the Middle East. And I think ultimately great for Iran because they'll be able to build up their country and other country. I really believe it's a regime change because I find these people to be much more rational than the people that are no longer with us. We knocked out the first team of leadership, the second team of leadership. This is a different group. This is a different level. And I think it's, frankly, a smarter level. And it's a level that has reason. And they've all approved the deal. Everybody's approved the deal.
0: says everyone's approved the deal. You would think that Iran, if they had agreed to the terms, would be in a hurry to sign it so that they could start to get relief, because if their energy sector is under the pressure that we have been told, and that it's all about to come to a screeching halt, and they're going to reach tank tops and all this other stuff. Tank tops meaning their tanks can't take any more oil and they can't pump it out of the ground. Why isn't there a sense of urgency from them? I don't have an answer for you on that, other than this thing is, let's just all say, my friends, it is complicated. Something less important than the Iran deal. Well, it depends on who you ask, actually. But something that many of you felt very passionate about, and that was the male Karen discussion. You guys lit. We had a full inbox yesterday of talkbacks and emails and everything else after the show. It was just, this is what you all wanted to weigh in on. And so I have to give you voice here on the program. I can't just start this feud, I suppose, about what a male Karen is supposed to be. You didn't like my care him instead of Karen. That didn't seem to go over well. Here is a montage of your weighing in on what a male Karen should be called. Play A.
2: At my job, we've come up with a term for a male Karen, and that is a Kevin.
3: Yes, a male Karen is Kevin.
4: I guess I'm a Kevin because I have on occasion addressed someone who is doing something that's pissing me off in public.
3: How dare you insult my son's name, Kevin? He is nowhere near a Karen. Don't insult the Kevins of the world.
5: This is Kevin from Manchester, Tennessee. I think it's critical that we resolve this name of a male Karen. So I propose that from now on we call a male Karen Pelly. Seems to be good. Pelly.
0: I like where you were going there at the end. Kevin from Manchester, Tennessee. Kevin standing strong for the Kevins of the world. And also for Donna from Silver Lake, Wisconsin. Donna, I'm not the one who came up with the Kevin. Take that up with your fellow listeners, with the rest of our audio family here. I didn't say that. I said care him. Sorry, care him, which no one liked. So that was a womp womp. But a lot of you feel very strongly that it is or is not a Kevin. I would just note that Tim from Arizona, who says that he talks to people who are doing rude things in public, I think as long as you begin the exchange with a firm but respectful tone, that's the way it should be. Because we all should understand that if you're doing something that is inconsiderate and annoying to the people around you, you're actually the one who is causing a problem. And the only way this can be addressed, and the only way that we can have civilization as we all enjoy it right now, is if people have some basic concern for those around them and some willingness to be a team player, if you will, with the society that they live in. And I think it's very important, actually. I think that people who undermine this stuff and say, oh, you're just, no. Well, those are people who honestly are just selfish and don't want to think about other people, which is not an attractive thing. That's not a good trait. You shouldn't always put your interests in yourself first. And in public, there should be some basic rules of decorum that we all can be held to. Oh, we have another Karen montage? Good heavens. This is B. Listen to this one.
6: 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A male Karen is a Darren.
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8: We're overthinking the male Karen name. A male Karen is still a Karen.
9: A male Karen is called a Karen.
10: If a guy is running around getting all in people's business and being a busybody and bringing drama, his name is Karen.
11: A male Karen is a wuss. Simple as that.
0: Well, there you have it. You have spoken on this one. And I can tell you, there was even more than that, but we're not gonna have the whole show taken over on this one issue. But people felt very... very passionate about this one. I'm trying to think of who is the most famous Kevin of all time. Is it Costner? Probably. Who's the most, like, if you think with the name Kevin, we haven't had a a Kevin as president, right? Who is the most favorite? Do you guys think it's Costner? Am I right on that one? Well, there was Spacey, Costner. Who are you? Could even Google this. Who are the most famous Kevins of all time? And it will tell us. Oh, Kevin Hart and Kevin Costner, according to Google. So I know, yeah, Kevin, there you go. Yeah, there's not that many super famous Kevins. So you guys, I understand. You want to keep that brand value high? I get it. We'll take more calls, take more talkbacks, and we'll get into this California discussion as well. I think Steve Yates will be joining us, too. He can explain what the heck is going on with this Iran thing. And for those of you who don't care about Iran, just remember, this is all about getting the oil price down and getting us away from this whole thing so that we can bring the focus home and win this midterm election, which does matter to all of us, not just the gas price, but making sure the Democrats aren't in a position to stymie the Trump agenda, to hobble it in the second term. So focusing in on it. Look, it's hard to imagine being in a situation where you have to really step up and defend yourself, because it's going to be traumatic. It's going to be scary. But if you have the right tools, like pepper spray, you're in a much better place than if you're just going to have to go hand to hand. Whether you're a man or a woman, having tools, especially non-lethals, to defend yourself in a moment like that can make all the difference. And you'd also hope, if you had to use that pepper spray, that somebody would be calling for help, because your hands are obviously full. You're in the middle of something. So our sponsor, Saber, has recognized that dilemma and created the Saber Smart Pepper Spray. 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

0: Welcome back in here to Clay and Buck. Clay sends his regards to all of you. We're just texting him a few moments ago. The internet these days, I got to say, there's a lot of stuff that's not, I think, helpful for people to hear. That's putting it mildly. Okay. Internet's a big place, a lot of stuff going on. But among the younger generation, there are some influencers who I think are really doing some worthwhile stuff, actually. You know, I don't really post on TikTok. I am a viewer. I am in the audience seat, if you will. So I like to sit on the other side of this table. And I'm just somebody who follows content on TikTok and enjoys some of it. A lot of shooting, like puppies and dogs, and cooking videos. But also just some people who do interesting comedic stuff. This guy, Wok Sauce, is hilarious. He's fantastic. For any of you who are of the mind of following these things. But there's this guy, Gestad Guy. And it's named after a little town in Switzerland, a very, very high-end, expensive town. Think of it like the Aspen of Switzerland, like Aspen, Colorado. Except much more exclusive even and everything else. And he does it's kind of like a farcical character about the most elite guy, the most elite and elitist guy in the world. But he actually gives young people, while he's making jokes about this, gives them really good advice. And he sat down on a podcast recently and he said, what advice would you give to young people entering the workforce or starting their careers? And I got to tell you, I thought this was really good. So I just wanted to share it with you. Play it.
1: I was very kindly invited to speak in Oxford last week, and the students asked me what I think the number one skill they should work on is over the next few years. And I said, number one above all is to actually just be pleasant. I think people don't realize how valuable it is to work with someone and be around someone that's just generally pleasant and positive to be around. I think lots of hard skills can naturally be sped up or even replaced with AI these days, but being pleasant is something that is really so incredibly valuable. And I'd personally rather work with someone who's a 7 out of 10 on skill, but a 10 out of 10 company-wise, someone that I'm really excited to be around and sit with, versus someone that's 10 out of 10 on skill, but quite unpleasant to be around, or at least just not even that pleasant. So honestly, I think a great life skill to work on is just to generally be positive, to be likable, and to be pleasant.
0: I gotta say, I think that's really... In my 44 years, I think that's excellent advice. As I get older in life, I can tell you a lot of things can be taught. Attitude, being pleasant, being a team player, being someone that people want to be around in a work environment, whatever that means. You always have a job if people want to be around you in the workplace. It's just the truth. It's just the truth. And a huge part of that is to be positive. And I think at certain times when I worked in the government, I honestly failed in that insofar as I was very grumpy about how bureaucratic and dysfunctional government was. In media, I try to be very pleasant. But hey, for the young folks out there, I'm telling you, that's a really important bit of, simple but important bit of advice. If you've ever had family members caught in severe weather, you know how important it is to be able to be in touch. In our own family, my in-laws, it happened when Hurricane Helene devastated large parts of Western North Carolina. Our rapid radios allowed us to connect when other forms of communication went down. These are modern-day walkie-talkies. 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
5: News. I'm Therese Crowley. The first positive public word from Iran on a U.S. peace deal. Its foreign minister posting the Islamabad memo of understanding has never been closer, saying the media should refrain from entering speculation about its content. After President Trump complained and Vice President Vance posted, I'm seeing a lot of fake information. The Iranians are not receiving any cash. No funds being released for simply signing a deal. Midland, Texas police confirm an active shooter situation is over. The suspect dead. With 10 people shot on West Wall Street, one died. Elon Musk rings the NASDAQ opening bell for the initial public offering of his SpaceX stock. Half a billion shares sold out at $135 a share. Stock trading up. Musk is now a trillionaire. And a federal judge will not block Sunday's UFC cage fight on the White House lawn. 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

0: And welcome back in here to Clay and Buck. There's a great new podcast on the Clay and Buck Network, Nation States with Yates. And our friend Steve Yates joins us right now. Host of Nation States with Yates, also senior fellow at the Heritage Foundation. Mr. Yates, congrats on the success of the first episodes of the pod. Can you just kind of wade into where we are currently with the Iran situation? Give us the what you think is going on, and then you can take us to the where is this going?
1: Well, Buck, I wish it was an easy and good news story. I mean, we've sort of had on repeat these cycles of a deal is imminent, and then it, not surprisingly, gets broken by the remnants of the regime. The administration is building this weekend up as somewhat bigger than times past, supposedly closer to having what the president calls a framework agreement. I have a number of concerns about this because I don't think the deal is an end state in this. Those that have made it very hard and long to get to a deal are exactly those who will make it very complicated to hold a deal. And I see the Revolutionary Guard as the long tent in the pole that stands in the way. Frankly, I wish the president would pull the arrow out of his quiver to degrade the IRGC just a bit more, and maybe you would have a better shot at something that might hold. But for now, we seem to be in perpetual pursuit of a deal that somehow would hold the peace and open the Strait of Hormuz further. I just don't see that our experience over the last couple of months should give a lot of faith that that's what's really going to happen in the near term.
0: What do you think of this Karg Island possible? Really, I mean, that's ground troops, just so everyone's clear. That means we're sending in, maybe it's a Marine Expeditionary Unit or Expeditionary Force. Maybe it's a mix of Rangers and some special operations guys. But what do you think about that plan?
1: Well, I would have gone for that early in this. I frankly am surprised that we're 3 months in and it's being talked about now. I'm also surprised it's being talked about. If it's being talked about, that seems to indicate it's a head fake. If it's something that we really aim to do, we probably should have just done it and then held where we are going. And if it's going to use ground troops to take an offshore island, that is definitely risky, but it's far less risky than sending ground troops into Iran proper. And so it is also ground zero of their energy supply that funds the Revolutionary Guard. So I would have thought that this would have been on the option set earlier in this. It, I think, is an advisable thing in the grand scheme of things if you're going to use force to make them have to accept a deal on our terms. But I think at the moment, we seem to have held that out there and chosen to have this next round of a deal on paper first.
0: So this deal also has something going on that I can't really make sense of, which is Trump says it's basically, dare I say, a done deal. But then you have the Iranians, through some spokesman intermediary, telling the New York Times and among others a whole bunch of deal points. And then Trump says that's all trash. Those are all lies. I mean, I there's nothing that the Iranian theocracy of thugs could do that would really surprise me. But what do you think the play is there? Having been involved in White House national security negotiations before, do they think that gives them some kind of weird leverage, or what is that?
1: Well, it is definitely unusual, and it's one of the problems of where we sort of have this three-headed hydra that we're dealing with after we took out the Ayatollah at the beginning of this operation. There's no proof of life that his successor is even on this planet. We seem to get indirect word that there's a dispensation from him about whether to accept or not accept these deals. And the people that we're negotiating with don't seem to be the ones that are responsible for firing on ships in the Strait, firing on our bases in the broader region. And so there seems to be a disconnect about who's involved in the conversations. And the negotiations are being pushed by, in some cases, convened by the Qataris. And that is just one of the regional allies that matter in this mix. And so I support the president in giving diplomacy a try. I also support sort of two tracks. If you negotiate, but you keep strength an option, and you basically negotiate by way of force in a parallel track. But this on again, off again is a little mystifying to me. I do believe that if we decisively open the straits, degrade the IRGC's capability a bit more, and push internet capability across broader Iran so we could see where the people are on this, then I think we'd have better confidence that something better is on the horizon that's complicating for the bad guys and better for Team Freedom, and hopefully is going to change the facts on the ground in the strait very soon.
0: 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Nation States with Yates is his excellent podcast on the Clay and Buck Network. 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Make sure you subscribe, and you'll get every episode as it comes out. Steve, I wanted to pivot a little bit to, you know, the SpaceX IPO today, which has given a lot of headline writers fun with to the moon and off like a rocket. And, you know, like the headlines pretty much write themselves on this one for the newspapers. But I wanted to know how you think, because the national security implications of having the premier space company, which we do now in the world, are clearly profound. How does this affect, you think, our tech race with China? How do you think the Chinese are viewing SpaceX and Elon's success up to this point? And how are we doing? How are we stacking up against them in the realm of that next layer, if you will, of national security competition, which is going to be outside of our atmosphere?
1: Well, Buck, I mean, not to put too fine a point on it, I think this is the most important strategic event of our lifetimes. I think it will fundamentally change the terms of trade in the geostrategic competition. It is how we take the so-called commanding heights. It affects global energy supplies if we are operating from the moon and we have sustainable data centers, solar power, and that is self-cooling in space, critical minerals and rare earths that actually can come from some parts of the moon's surface. But basically, commanding those heights will command the comms of our planet as well. And we could do it at scale and at much more affordable pricing than what the traditional methods have been. And it absolutely matters to have first mover advantage. And in this way, I mean, Elon Musk might be the American of the millennium in being able to take us there, because our government funded space programs cost too much, take too long, are not reusable and sustainable, and he's shown what can be done with wildly advanced engineering. So to me, this is one of the most important developments the commercial free enterprise sector has brought to American national security.
0: You know, they have the SpaceX has the Starshield network, which provides secure communications for U.S. military. I'm sure intelligence community is involved in this too, so that we have truly global secure comms. You know, we don't have to worry about, in the very early days of the intel agencies, anyone being worried about someone reading their mail like old school mail, because people had to communicate via post. So things have gone to a whole other level now, and SpaceX is working with U.S. Intelligence and defense agencies to develop all kinds of top secret sensing, surveillance, missile tracking capabilities from space. So, Steve, your point, by the way, that this is that significant, I think that really hits home, because I see this too as a moment that people who have been worried about how we stack up against China, SpaceX is a huge arrow in our quiver of not just commercial but national security advantages against our biggest rival. What's the latest, do you think? I mean, Trump traveled to China. We didn't really get into this that much with you yet. Where does the U.S.-China relationship stand at this point of Trump term two?
1: Well, President Trump has been sort of defining a target of strategic stability. And we may have talked before. I mean, I think that grand scheme of things, he has seen the competition between the U.S. and China, the disruption that China has brought to the world trading system, as something that he alone maybe has made a priority in trying to use all the tools from tariffs to others to try to stabilize and normalize it, if able to sort of make trade more fair and balanced, so to speak, with China than other areas of strategic competition with China might have better, safer options. At the same time, we've definitely gone full speed ahead with improving the independent capabilities of our allies, most especially the alliance with Japan. And that, I think, has fundamentally changed a bit of the balance of power in East Asia to Team Freedom's advantage. And so out of the summit, a lot of issues were raised. They're going to be raised again if the leaders meet as planned in September when the United Nations General Assembly meets. President has invited Xi Jinping to come to the United States and have a continued conversation. But there's a lot of do-outs from the first and second meetings between leaders. There's the fentanyl progress, which they've promised, and in my assessment, they have not, in fact, delivered. There are some communications the president's had to try to get them to work on Moscow, to pull back from the war machine against Ukraine. I can't measure real progress on that front. I wonder whether reasonable people would expect Sir Vladimir to be receptive to such messaging. And then there's this notion that the Chinese are in favor of freedom of navigation and would try to push Iran to make a deal and end the war so that they could get the oil they paid for. And no question that they have that commercial interest, but I don't think they've made that strategic phone call to date. So a lot of do-outs, frankly, on that. I think the president made a big effort, brought the CEOs, trying to open the China market. That's a perpetual work. It's God's work in a certain sense. But that's going to take a lot more elbow grease to really get that cracked open for the firms that went on the trip.
0: Can you give folks a preview of what's in the next nation states with Yates?
1: Well, somewhat on this conversation, we're going to talk about tech policy. We've hit on topics of what some of the best experts' biggest mistakes have been trying to interpret the world in Trump 2.0. And so if they want to go to Nation States with Yates and catch that episode, they might find that fun. But the next up is talking about how strategic tech is in America's future national security prospects, how that matters at the White House, but also at your house.
0: Can I throw a really tough question your way, Steve, before we let you go for the weekend? Since you're going to be talking about since you're going to be talking about this on the podcast, you can only have one. You can only choose one. The full canon, all of them together. The Terminator sci-fi action series or the Matrix sci-fi action series?
1: It's not a tough call for me. I'm a Terminator generation person. And so the Matrix stuff came later. People can cast their lots, but I was sort of initiated with I'll Be Back.
0: Terminator 1 or Terminator 2 is the better movie?
1: Terminator 2.
0: I think that's a solid answer. I was going to give him a hard time on this one. I was going to make some jokes, but I actually think that's a solid answer. Guys, go check out our friend Steve Yates, Nation States with Yates. Steve, solve all the world's problems over the weekend, and we'll talk to you again soon.
1: Outstanding. Thank you, Buck. Take good care.
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0: Welcome back in here to Clay and Buck. We're going to take talkbacks, going to take calls. Let's dive into some of this here. Do we still have, guys, Christine in San Antonio, or did she hang up? Christine, are you with us? Christine going once. Oh, she hung up. Well, she's probably emotionally preparing herself for my New York basketball Knicks to finish off her San Antonio Spurs this Saturday. Oh, it burns. It burns. That's the truth. New York Knicks going to finish it off. It's the way it's going to be. We have Brian in Raleigh who wants to talk. What's up, Brian?
1: What's up?
0: Well, I haven't heard that one in a while. Not much, man. What's going on?
1: What's going on? I was calling about the statement from that guy about having a pleasant attitude in the workforce being valuable.
0: Have you ever heard of Gestad? Before you tell me what you want to say, have you ever heard of this guy before? Gestad guy?
1: No.
0: It's like G-D-S-T-A-A-D. He's on TikTok. He's on Instagram. He is a fantastic. He's like really good about manners and like he's cool. So the young people listen to him, but he's a very like very good guy. Actually, it seems he's very positive, good content. I agree with a ton of what, you know, he always says, like, we'll get to your thing in a second here, but he says it shouldn't be that you don't treat like servers and service personnel. You know, it's that you should avoid treating them poorly. It's that you should treat them like you would treat anyone. They're just people doing a job, which I think is a very important. A lot of people are like, well, I'm not abusive to my limo driver. So that's what's a human being probably has like a wife and kids. Like, of course you're. So I think he's very, very good. What were you going to say about being pleasant, though?
1: Absolutely. Absolutely. I'm an electrical contractor out of Raleigh, North Carolina. Our company name, business name is my last name, Pleasants, Pleasants Electric. So it's definitely an attitude you have to carry with you and expectation people have when you show up and you're around when you carry that last name. So it's definitely helpful. And I tell my kids, I got three young kids. I tell them all the time, if you're the best at your job and nobody likes you at the office, you're much more likely to not keep your job compared to somebody who's fun to be around and can get the job done well enough. Everybody will help that guy out, but not the guy that nobody likes.
0: You're, by the way, completely true. I've always said this as well. You don't get jobs from a resume. You don't get job offers from a resume. You get it from a person. Someone somewhere along the line has to decide that they're going to give you a job. So interpersonal skills are super important. And like I said, when I was in the government, CIA stuff, I was pretty cool at. NYPD, I would say I probably had a pretty sour attitude some days there. Just being honest with you. And I was probably too grumpy about the fact, well, I won't get into all the things going on there, but a little too slow, a little too bureaucratic for my liking. And it wasn't really good. People like, why do you stay for a year? It was only supposed to be a year from the agency. And then I was like, point being, I learned some lessons there, though, and I had some growth to do. And to be, so I wasn't mean to anybody or anything. I was actually very well liked there, just saying. But I was grumpy about the work. I mean, I was kind of negative about, another day of doing this, you know, nonsense or whatever. You got to find a way to be positive. You can be the best at whatever it is you're doing on any single day. It doesn't mean you have to do it the next day or the next year, but positive attitude it's a superpower. It really is. And I'm talking about in the workplace, well, in general, but certainly in the workplace. And learning to be a likable person to be around, you know, AI is never going to be likable, my friends. AI is never going to be able to provide that. You can.
2: Speaking truth and having fun. Clay Travis and Buck Sexton.
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0: An active shooter situation and standoff is over in West Texas. I'm Chris Foster, Fox News. At least two people are dead now, including the suspect who barricaded himself inside a veterinary hospital building. Nine people are hospitalized.
1: The shooter is now dead. The information we lack right now is what killed that shooter. Was it a self-inflicted gunshot wound, or was it something that law enforcement did or something of that nature? We do know that it happened about 4 miles southwest of the Odessa Memorial Hospital, Midland Memorial Hospital, and that puts it about smack dab between Midland and Odessa. 11 people were shot. Mayor Lori Blong says one person was dead on the scene. Four people have undergone surgery. Five people are in stable condition now at Midland Memorial Hospital. That's nine people who were treated and went to Midland Memorial.
0: Fox's Mike Tobin. Both sides indicate that a deal to end the U.S.-Iran conflict is close. President Trump earlier today complained that what was being leaked from Iran's side about the deal was different than the actual agreement. He called negotiators dishonorable. But Pakistan's prime minister, who's been mediating all this, now says a final agreed-upon peace deal has been reached. The text has been agreed to after ongoing mediation efforts, with Islamabad now working with both sides to move toward final implementation. There are three Trump-related court rulings today. A judge in D.C. upholds a court order that President Trump's name be removed from a Kennedy Center by today, denying a request to put that order on hold pending appeal. Another judge in D.C. refuses to stop a USC event scheduled at the White House on Sunday. And a judge in Virginia is extending a block on the Justice Department's plan to establish a fund and to compensate people claiming to have been politically prosecuted.
2: The court order comes as acting U.S. Attorney General Todd Blanche tells Congress the White House will not proceed with what's been called the anti-weaponization fund following strong bipartisan backlash.
0: But that judge wants assurances. That was Fox's Evan Brown reporting. 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
0: A key provision of the Foreign Intelligence Surveillance Act, FISA Section 702, expires tonight. It allows foreign agencies to spy on digital communications of non-U.S. citizens overseas without a warrant. Congress has failed to extend it. Some lawmakers have privacy concerns.
8: Congress is now out, and authorization for the program switches off after midnight. A special court overseeing the FISA program says some probes can continue. The question is if telecom firms will provide the government information to track people if there is no congressional authorization. The House and Senate both rejected multiple plans to extend FISA

0: Peninsula, and it's a stepping stone for migrants who make the dangerous Atlantic crossing in the Atlantic from West Africa and Morocco. The leader of the Catholic Church delivered a warning to smugglers saying they will face God's wrath for exploiting the desperation of migrants, demanding they stop and repent. The first American pope added, break those chains and free those you hold in bondage, while speaking to humanitarian aid organizations that help migrants on the island of Tenerife. Leo was fulfilling a wish of Pope Francis to visit the islands to commemorate the thousands of lives lost at sea. CJ Papa, Fox News.
1: SpaceX stock is at $173 a share after opening at $150 when the company went public for trading today, making co-founder Elon Musk the world's first trillionaire. I'm Chris Foster, Fox News.

Third hour, Clay and Buck kicks off now, right before the weekend, my friends. So much to discuss, so much going on. Thank you for being here with all of us. We covered a lot of Iran, so you can go listen to some of that on the podcast. Steve Yates, Nation States with Yates, was with us talking about that. Also, just shared some random bits. You know, I have a mantra here. We, Clay and I, have a mantra here. We always want to make it worth your time. And I know that there are so many options for audio and for content out there. So we are honored and blessed that you hang out with us, truly. Clay and I both love our jobs, and we have a fantastic team, and we love working for iHeartMedia. And so that's my way of saying I'm just always thinking about what's something cool, whether it's a personal story or a historical anecdote or where a word came from or whatever it is. And I just thought that advice, because something that I get asked a fair amount by people is, my son, my daughter's college age, what would you tell them? Or they're going into the workforce, or what? How should they handle their college professors who are liberals? Things like that. My son is too young for me to have. He's still working on words, so I can't give him too much in the way of that kind of advice. If he comes home, if my wife is listening, if you're home, honey, and Speed's home, why don't you bring him up? We'll do a little Speed showing in the third hour for those who are watching on video. His cuteness, he's just so cute these days. But the notion of just how important it is to be pleasant and to be a person that people want to be around in all things. And negativity is contagious. It's really true. Negativity is contagious. And I forget who it is. Was it... It's one of the Stoics, Epictetus or Marcus Aurelius, Seneca, the quality of your life is the quality of your thoughts. Guys, find out who. This also could be one of those quotes that's attributed to some famous figure online, and then you find out it's just an online quote that people want to give more gravitas to, so they say it's some famous person from history, some great wise person from history. And no one has all the answers in history except for, if you're a Christian, Jesus Christ. So that's why I point out to people, Marcus Aurelius was horrible to Christians, by the way, fed them to lions, and also raised Commodus. So don't think that the meditations of Marcus Aurelius have all the answers. Stoicism is lacking in a lot of

0: things. It is good to be able to have a stiff upper lip in life in general. But also being likable is really, really important. And I'm happy to see that there are the media environment now is changing a lot and very rapidly, where when I came into this, because we're almost, guys, are we at the 5-year anniversary of the show today? Almost to the day. Almost to the day we're at the 5-year anniversary of Clay and Buck right now. So we, it's been great. And the show has been, thanks to all of you, very successful. And we try to do honor to Rush every day. We're here on the radio stations in the house that Rush built. As you know, we're also going to be starting a streaming video. All 3 hours of the show is going to be something that you can watch on video soon. We have some big projects and things in the works for that. And so when Clay comes back, we'll both be talking to you about some of the ways that Clay and Buck 2.0. I think we're also just going to start always just calling it Clay and Buck. The Clay Travis and Buck Sexton show is kind of long. So we've been shorthand calling it Clay and Buck for a while. So you can see whether it's just on our branding. I mean, those of you watching the video, it already says Clay and Buck behind me on merchandise. We've got to start making some cool T-shirts, things like that. But we really are the Clay and Buck show. And we really do think of all of you as our audio family. And it's our great pleasure and honor to get to talk to you every day. But I was saying the media environment's changing. It used to be when I got into this that you would kind of write, if you wanted to do conservative commentary, if you wanted to follow in the footsteps of Rush and Hannity and O'Reilly and you know, the big names from when I was a Coulter, I mean, the big authors, commentators, you know, the people who have been huge in the space. And there's other names you could put in there too, but there was a pathway of sorts, and it was you write for something like, by the way, it was a Marcus Aurelius Meditations quote. I was right. I should never doubt myself. The happiness of your life depends on the quality of your thoughts. Therefore, guard accordingly and take care that you entertain no notions unsuitable to virtue and reasonable nature. Look, Meditations has a lot of great stuff. Unfortunately, it was Bill Clinton's favorite political treatise. So take that as you will. I love those Meditations. Not a lot of pretty ladies in the Meditations, but I still like it. But the happiness of your life does depend on the quality of your thoughts in many ways. So that's a good one to have in mind. But for younger people out there, and by younger, when you're in the, it's interesting, we have our podcast audience, which I think tends to be 30s, 40s, 50s. Radio audience, which tends to be 50s, 60s, and up. I'm talking about majority, right? I mean, you know, we have some high school kids who listen with their parents on the radio at home. But in terms of the numbers, the platforms tend to have a little bit of a difference. And that's true as well of, say, TikTok and Instagram, which skew young, and YouTube, which are now the platforms for people under 30. They do not watch. No one under 30 that I know of watches, for example, cable news. The good thing about audio is that audio is what it is. Whether you're watching and listening on YouTube or you're watching and listening on one of our fantastic almost 600 radio stations, the product is still what we are producing here, which is our thoughts and spoken word. But the younger generations of, now they call them influencers, I guess they used to call them, I never hear the term pundits really anymore, something I was reflecting on the 5-year anniversary. Do you really hear someone called a pundit? They're commentators, they're creators on YouTube, influencers on social media. So even the names of people that have aspirations to make a living by sharing their thoughts, that is changing. But I see that the next generation of commentator for conservatism is really largely an online phenomenon. And so I follow what's going on with TikTok and YouTube increasing, although we're going to be on YouTube more and more, and video more and more as well, because these audiences already exist in these different places. So it's just like me. I mean, there are some things that I watch on streaming, some things I listen to on old school radio. You know, when I was, for example, in New York, and I was just had WOR NYC on all the time. I listened to Mark Simone when I was prepping for my own show. And you know, I know that there, you know, a lot of us are multi-platform, and so by expanding to those platforms, I think you just expand the ears and now eyes that you can reach, which is very important for us. Because I think that some on the right have lost their way. You know, we don't get into this. We don't get into the mud with people who are, broadly speaking, ideologically on our side. One is because I don't think it's a particularly good usage of your time. And as I said, our goal here, Clay and my goal, is to always make it worth your time. That's something we absolutely have to do. Make it worth your time. And I think that, you know, getting into personal petty squabbles and stuff, you know, we don't do that. And we really have that as a mantra here. It is a way to get clicks and attention online, I will tell you. People that really do get nasty, even with other people on the right. And I'm not getting into that either, because, like, who started it and who's responding and everything else. You know, I would just note, you know, we saw our friend Sean Hannity yesterday. And I just think that it's, you know, Sean just continues to do things in a patriotic and excellent and classy way. Just note that. And he's, you know, he's just so consistent in that and been so consistent in this space for decades now. And I think it's really admirable. There are a lot of people that are out there now, big names. And not only do I disagree, it's not just that I disagree with them on some issues, which that's fine. Although there's disagree and there's, have you lost your mind? You know, those are different things. But there are people that also the way that the conduct and the way they're talking about other people on the right, I'm like, this is not, you know, people's parents listen to this. You know what I mean? Like, this is, and I will say that we give a rough time. So, sorry, Ginger just, she's curled around my feet right now. You know, we give a rough time to politicians, and occasionally I'll call people dumb or some people really deserve to be called dumb, or I'll say what they're doing is evil. And if I say that, it's because I really mean it. But we really never try to be, as I reflect on roughly the 5-year anniversary of the show, we really make an effort to never be mean here. We don't punch down. We don't say things that we wouldn't say to somebody in person, which I think separates. This is true of Clay and it is true of me. Anything that we would say here, we would say if the person was standing in the room with us, meaning that we stand behind it and we think it needs to be said. You know, we don't take cheap shots, certainly on our own side, but on the other side. Because I've, like I said, as we've been doing this now for a number of years together, we really have created a body of work and a brand and an expectation here. And when many of you call in and say, I think Rush would be proud of you, that's really meaningful to us. It's the simplest answer for me in the world. People say, how did you learn talk radio? Well, listening to Rush. It's kind of like saying, you know, how did you learn basketball? Well, I just watched a lot of tape of Michael Jordan and practiced and practiced and practiced. You got to do the practice part. Now I've been doing radio for 15 years, so that certainly helps. But learning from the greatest is something that is a special thing as well. And I know many of you learn so much about politics and about just the world around you from having Rush keep you, be your friend and be with you for in some cases, what, 30 years? So, yeah, it's been 5 years, and we've accomplished in those 5 years what we set out to on the show. And I hope that you all feel like we also bring a consistency. You know what you're getting when you join us here. We're trying to tackle the most important and weighty issues when necessary, give you the news, but also entertain you and have fun where we can. We do have a mission to have fun every day. This is not a 3-hour sociology lecture at, you know, Bryn Mawr College. This is your time, and we value it, and so we want you to have fun when you come here. And we want you to learn about cool products from our sponsors, and also to bring your voice in. We love the live calls, but the talkbacks that we do as well has been such a really fun innovation, because it keeps it we know it keeps it tight. We love all of our callers. We do. We love you, callers. We love you very much. You're beautiful callers. But some of you go, hey, how's the weather down there in Florida? I'm like, no. Let's get right to it. But so the talkbacks has been a really fun innovation. And as we have video, we even have some designs about maybe being able to work in some video on the YouTube channel of Clay and Buck as we expand that out. So really, I just wanted to take a moment because we had a big event, an iHeart event yesterday. And I will tell you, Clay gave a fantastic speech about some of the lessons he's learned in media and where we are. And I felt really It's a great group of people, not just on our radio team, but we do have the best radio slash just overall team on Clay and Buck, I think, in the business. But iHeart as well, and our leadership at iHeart, they're super smart people and super good people, which I can tell you is not the case in all of media. You see what's going on over like at CBS. By the way, not a shot at Barry, but at her predecessors. And what happened at CNN under Jeff Zucker. And, you know, there are a lot of very big names in media with a lot of power who are neither good nor wise individuals. And the leadership at iHeart is really absolutely top notch. And it's an honor to work for the company because of the way that it views itself as talent first and really just creating great audio for people all over the country. So I think we're in a unique space 5 years in, and that we've got nothing but clear skies and sunshine ahead as far as we're concerned with all of you. Going to continue to do our very best every day. And I will say, you know, yeah, Clay sold OutKick, as you all know. It's known for a lot of money. And he shows up with an incredible work ethic every day. And a great, by the way, you want to talk about a positive attitude? Don't tell him I said this. One of Clay's superpowers is he has, in 5 years of working with that guy, he has never once showed up to do this show off air or on air, but off air with a snide or a pessimistic or whatever approach at all, which in 5 years, I got to say, is pretty remarkable. And for a guy who truly could just sit on the beach at one of his houses anywhere and just hang out and not do anything, to show up with the dedication that he does every day, it's because he loves talking to all of you. I love talking to all of you. We view this as a gift. Every day I get to do this show is a gift, and we only have it because you listen. So thank you, truly, thank you. I'm speaking on behalf of myself, of Clay, and of the whole team. We're pretty much at 5 years, and honestly couldn't have gone any better. And we appreciate each and every single one of you, even when you write in and you say, Buck, Clay was right about that. I still like you when you say that. It's okay. I like it better when you say Clay's crazy. Buck is right on this one, but we appreciate all of you. All right, do you own a business? 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
9: My dad gave me the best advice ever. I went and had lunch with him one day, and I was like, and Dad, I think I want to really give this a shot. I don't know what that means, but I just know the groundlings. I'm working my way up through, and I know it's a place they come look for up-and-coming talent. He said, if it was based solely on talent, I wouldn't worry about you, which is really sweet.
7: Yeah.
9: He goes, but there's so much luck involved. And he's like, just give it a shot. He goes, but if you ever reach a point where you're banging your head against the wall and it doesn't feel fun anymore, it's okay to quit. If you saw it written down, it would not be an inspiration. It would not be on a calendar. It would not be.
7: Right. It wouldn't be that.
9: There's a lot of luck.
7: Yeah. Listen to Thanks, Dad, wherever you get your podcasts.

0: Welcome back in here to Clay and Buck, everybody. We're going to be joined just a few minutes here by Mary Margaret Olihan of the Daily Wire. She's the White House correspondent. We've got some interesting stories to talk to her about. Do we still have Philip in Minnesota, guys?
1: Sure.
0: Let's talk to Philip. What's going on?
1: I want to say it, Buck. Clay's crazy, and you're right. I'm planting my flag on the new and improved Buck Island, that being that Newsom's going to be the nominee, but I want to take that a step further and predict who I think will be his running mate, and that would be Susan Rice, if he's smart. If I were advising evil Keanu Reeves.
0: Interesting.
1: Black female, she counters your, hey, look, she was in the Obama administration. She knows her way around the bureaucracy. She's got a good education. She's not Jasmine Crockett, and she's not Jewish. So she's got that going for her, too. So there
0: Thank
1: you
0: for call. Thank you for calling in, Philip. Welcome to Buck Island. Great to have you. Great to have you with us. And hopefully this one won't sink under the waves again. I still think it's unfair that I had to take the L on the whole Biden. He stayed in the race for like a month and a couple of weeks or something after his dementia performance during the debate. He was so close. And I called that 2 years in advance. I said, they're going to stick with Biden. They're going to stick with Biden. I know. I'm still bitter that I lost that one. The International Fellowship of Christians and Jews, or the IFCJ, is one of those nonprofit organizations determined to make a real difference in the lives of those they help. They receive so many donations from those of the Christian faith, compelled to help those of the Jewish faith, building a bridge between faiths. As competent as the IDF is in defending Israel, there are tens of thousands of people in need of medical resources, food, and water. It's been this way for the better part of nearly 3 years now. Ditto in Ukraine, where the IFCJ is also on the ground. 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As America celebrates its 250th anniversary and Israel pursues its own freedoms, the IFCJ recognizes this relationship this month. 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
5: 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A shooter in Midland, Texas, confirmed dead after killing at least one person, injuring nine others. Midland's mayor, Lori Blong.
6: I want to make sure that you understand that this is all hands on deck. All of our community responders are participating in addressing the situation right now, and we're committed to staying in that shape until we have everything addressed and fully wrapped up.
5: Elon Musk owns SpaceX company went public today. The stock trading around $170 right now.
7: We want to be able to take anyone who wants to go to the moon, anyone who wants to go to Mars, or anywhere in the solar system, and maybe beyond the solar system at some point. 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I mean you. 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

0: Welcome back in, everybody, to Clay and Buck. Mary Margaret Olehan is the Daily Wire's White House correspondent, and she joins us now to talk about all kinds of very interesting things going on in our nation's capital. Mary Margaret, thank you for being here.
1: Hey, Buck. Thanks for having me.
0: I heard something exciting. You were in a skiff, which is a secure compartmented information facility, everybody, which is where they can have the sensitive stuff. This morning, wait, was she really in a skiff, guys? Well, anyway, that's what they told me on the phone.
1: Yesterday.
0: And you were briefed on UAPs, and you've got some very cutting edge, important stuff to tell us about unidentified aerial phenomena, also known to the uninitiated as UFOs, aliens, you know, take me to your leader. What do you know? What did you see?
1: So this was so cool. We had a briefing in this skiff with senior intelligence officials, and they broke down a lot of what was in the files that came out today at war.gov. And there was some crazy stuff in there, Buck. I'm not going to lie. I've never really been one to believe in aliens. I am not, I'm not an alien truther, but they described these glowing orbs that they've seen not only in the Northeast, but also in Colorado and another undisclosed location in the West. And these are creepy. They're like two glowing orbs that you can see moving side by side through the sky together. They, in the Northeast situations, they were red glowing orbs that people took cell phone footage of on their phones from their backyard. Husband and a wife both saw them and photographed this. That's on my Twitter. You can see it. I posted those videos. We also post them at the Daily Wire. And then out in Colorado, those were the really crazy stories that I was really blown away by, where one intelligence officer who was in a helicopter with two other pilots, he describes this wild story about coming up right next to dozens of these orbs that were kind of fiery looking, which, again, this is sounds very fantastical, right? Like a movie. But there are these supposedly orbs and the Northeast situations to be credible eyewitness accounts. And they also talked to a bunch of guys in Colorado who were leaving their office building and see this massive thing in the sky that they described as kind of like a potato shape. They said it was translucent, but it had kind of scaly looking vibes to it. And they described this in great detail to the FBI as well. That just kind of vanished after they stared at it for about 2 minutes. And the FBI made a rendering of that, which, you know, you can see online. Obviously, it's just a fictitious drawing of something that people said they saw. But all of this together, pretty interesting. And it's something that the United States is literally investigating and looking into. And I should note, too, these incidents happened in 2025, 2026, all the way back, I believe, to 2021. So these are recent incidents. And as we know, Buck, from the UAP designator, this means that we don't know what it is. We don't know that it's, you know, another country, another drone. But according to authorities, they've established that they're fairly certain it is not these things. So it's unidentified. It's an unidentified aerial phenomena, the kind of the modern fancy name for a UFO. And there's been a lot of sightings of them in recent years. So that was my wake up shock today, was going through these files that the War Department released, writing about them, did a big story at dailywire.com. Again, I am not a alien truther, but this is some fascinating stuff. No one has said that it is aliens per se. That's really up to everyone's judgment, see for themselves, but you can. And you can look at the files, you can look at my story, you can look at the videos. And I, for one, am very fascinated by this and will be keeping track of it in the future, because I don't think this story is going away.
0: Were you even born yet when the X-Files first started, by the way? I feel like that's a different generation than you.
1: Hey, you're not supposed to ask a lady her age. That's not allowed, right?
0: Okay, that's fair. Wow. She just threw that one right back at me. I'm just saying, I don't think it sounds to me like you are not quite Scully and not quite Mulder. You're somewhere in between. You're not a total skeptic, but you're also not a full-blown believer in this UAP stuff. I'm more of a signs girl.
1: I like Signs with Mel Gibson.
0: Is that M. Night Shyamalan?
1: I think so.
0: Is that right? Yeah, no. I never saw that one. Yeah. I'm looking right now at this, just so you know. She's got, Mary Margaret has this on her social media on X, and it's described as, hold on. The center of the light was hovering, this is from July 25, 2025, approximately 25 feet off the ground, below a tree line near the center of their backyard at an estimated distance of 90 feet. Eyewitness exited their vehicle briefly before retrieving their phone to record the event. Spouse of the eyewitness came outside to assess the situation, described it as a brilliant red sphere about 1 meter in diameter. Center of the red sphere appeared to be a white plasma sun about the size of a basketball. Well, does anyone offer up in the documents that you've seen about this and the releases what this could be other than something inexplicable, meaning are there some theories that are already out there about, well, this could, you know, it's like a Chinese weather balloon or something, you know, or is that, or do they have nothing?
1: I mean, I've heard a lot of theories thrown around. I've heard, obviously, China, people joked about Russia, that this could be drones, that this could be, you know, jokes, that this is aliens. I think the vice president is the one who said a couple months ago that he thinks that alien activity is actually demonic activity, or, you know, UFO activity could be demons. Obviously, this was before these files came out, so we don't know what the vice president saw or didn't see. But there's a lot of theories out there about what this kind of thing could be. This in particular, what I did not like the most about it was the kind of fiery connotation to these orbs. I think one of the people that I read in the FBI files who talked about them said it was one of the most beautiful red colors that they had ever seen. Another person said that they were fiery in nature, glowing, and that in one instance, this individual was in a helicopter with two pilots and came up right against a bunch of these orbs, according to what they told the FBI. And the orbs kind of went out the way a fire would go out slowly. But in that situation, and that's kind of a detailed one that we wrote about for the site, they're in that helicopter and they see these orbs. They told the FBI that there were people on the ground who told them, they're calling them and texting them and saying, there's something underneath you. And in that situation, they said this was a dark object that was underneath them. They were near a military base, so they had some F-16s coming near them. And they called in for backup for these guys to come investigate what was going on. Well, as those planes were nearing them, according to this FBI report, there were a bunch of orbs, too, that appeared by each F-16. So that's two people in each F-16 that also saw all of this. Two pilots in the helicopter, one senior intelligence official in the helicopter with them. That's a lot of people. And, you know, they observed all of this, spoke to the authorities about it. So it's not like it's one guy saying, hey, I saw orbs in the sky. This is a large amount of people who are detailing this and talking to federal officials about it.
0: Do you believe in aliens?
1: I don't know, Buck. Before the last couple of days, I probably would have been with the vice president. But now I'm not so sure. This stuff is creepy. And, you know, NASA has said, other agencies have said, we don't have any proof that aliens exist, that extraterrestrial stuff exists. But I, for one, would like to know what these are, because the way they move, the way they're appearing near certain military facilities and areas, that's fascinating to me. And if they're not man-made, I would like to know what they are.
0: Yeah, I mean, if these orbs could fold my laundry, do advanced mathematical calculations for me, like maybe they have some use if we could just befriend them. I don't know. We could reach out, somehow establish some kind of a light-based language for them or something, and the orbs might become useful to us. This is the thing. I'm always like, why is it just some weird light? Like, why would it just be some weird light? Wouldn't it be a little spaceship full of some kind of a something that would arrive here? I don't know.
1: I'm skeptical too. The light part confused me as well, because you would think that if there was, let's just say these are extraterrestrial alien objects. Interesting that they would want to be seen was my first thought, but you know, I'm no expert on this. I'm just reading what the FBI says they were told.
0: What do you think it's like to be an FBI guy or gal sitting there and being told this stuff? Like, this is your job. Your job is to sit there and take down someone telling you that basically they saw some UAP, but maybe some life form that we have not yet established exists, right? But maybe it does.
1: Well, look, these FBI reports, they literally say, we established that this person was a credible eyewitness. So you're reading this and you're like, okay, well, they just told you they saw glowing orbs in the sky. That's kind of wild, right? That you would read that report and the FBI would say, this is a credible eyewitness. So they believe them. And that part was really interesting to me, especially when you read this report by the intelligence official who was in the helicopter. Wild stuff. And he was deemed to be a credible eyewitness as well. And he's actually a current intelligence official. So he's still doing his investigating, and he's, you know, as a senior intelligence official. So he's clearly highly trusted and highly informed on these topics.
0: Well, the truth is out there, and Mary Margaret Olihan of the Daily Wire is going to try to find it for us. Come back when you have more about the little green men and the spaceships. Yes? Agreed?
1: Yes, we got it. We'll do it.
0: Thank you. Thank you so much. Guys, go check out Mary Margaret's reporting over at the Daily Wire, where she's the White House correspondent, and we'll talk to you soon.
1: Thanks for having me.
0: We've had a lot of business meetings the last 2 days here on the show, and you know me, I'm not into getting dressed up, which is why, let me tell you, I love our sponsor, Cozy Earth. You can look nice, look snazzy, but not be uncomfortable. 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

0: Welcome back into Clay and Buck, everybody. To close us out, we do have Speed, also known as Jimmy Speed. He is sitting here on my lap. You want to say dada for everybody? Can you say dada? Dada? You were being so good a second ago. Okay. Dada?
1: Yeah.
0: Dada. Well, he's grabbed the mic. He's no longer saying dada, apparently, but he's enjoying being here in the studio with me because there are a lot of lights. A lot of things to look at, and
1: yay.
0: Oh, I don't know what. Yes, this is a microphone. He's verbal, not really quite words yet, but he's trying to say a lot of things. And if he's hitting the microphone, I apologize to those of you who are listening. There we go. Say dada, say dada. You guys wanted Jimmy Speed on the video, and look at him. He's becoming such a big boy. He's robust, which we like. He's well fed, thanks to mommy.
1: Dada.
0: There we go. We gave a dada. You guys got a dada before the weekend. Let me tell you, that is special stuff. He doesn't always say dada, but he stop playing with the mic. What are you doing? All right, let's. Do we have any live callers here? He's about to take over this whole situation. I just realized I've kind of committed to this now. Kind of committed to having little man in my lap while we finish out the show.
2: You clapping? You gonna clap for me?
0: Say dada, mama. Dada, mama, can you give me some dada, mama, Jimmy Speed? Maybe? Ooh, ooh. Oh, he's trying. Here, we have a, we'll take a talk back while I'm trying to wrestle the mic back from my 14-month-old here. Let's hear E, people talking about Kevin and Home Alone. Hit it.
3: Buck, everybody knows it's Kevin from Home Alone. It's the most famous Kevin.
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9: I'd say the most famous Kevin is actually a character, and it'd be Kevin on Home Alone. Remember the lady screaming his name?
10: Kevin! Come on! Kevin!
0: You guys, a lot of you thought that it was Kevin from Home Alone, and that actually had not occurred to me before. Now, technically, that's a character's name, not actually a person. I was, if we're going to be sticklers for the rules, I was saying the most famous Kevin to have been, you know, I think like an actual person. But Kevin from Home Alone was clearly a famous individual. Producer Greg, by the way, has written, it's likely that life exists somewhere else on the universe. Unfortunately, we will never know. Space is so vast and physics are such that it is super unlikely for aliens to find us, let alone overcome the vast space and time restrictions on traveling here. So, Jimmy Speed, what do you think? Are there aliens, buddy? Do you want to weigh in on this one? I guess you don't know what aliens quite are. And we will see what he is able to come up with here. We also have TalkBack G. Jill from St. Michael, Minneapolis. Hit it.
11: Hi, this is Jill from St. Michael, and I am a CI girl. I'm just chuckling over you guys, not having any idea what kind of cylinder counts you have. Your lawnmower would be one. Your car is going to be 4 or 6, maybe 8, depending on what you have. If you say it out loud on the show, I'm sure there's a few of us who would call in and let you know.
0: Well, thank you for that. I don't know. Speed is getting very excited over here because he knows it's the end of the show, everybody. And this is a great time to tell you, you should subscribe on YouTube because there are fun Jimmy Speed appearances as well as Ginger Spice. She'll have to show up soon. Clay will be back with all of you on Monday and Tuesday and Wednesday. I'm going to be out. I'm going to be spending some time with family. We're looking forward to that. Jimmy Speed is currently grabbing at all of the electronics in my very highly designed and studio. So hopefully the lights don't all go off before the end of the show or the microphone cord doesn't get pulled. But he wants to say to all of you, Jimmy Speed, tell everyone, have a great weekend. Have a great weekend, everybody. Yay, dada mama. Say dada mama. Abba, whatever that means. We love you all. I'll talk to you guys sometime next week. Have a great weekend.
12: Speaking truth and having fun. Clay Travis and Buck Sexton.
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0: Worth more than 1,000 billionaires combined. I'm Chris Foster, Fox News. Elon Musk's current net worth at the moment is about $1.2 trillion as the main shareholder of stock in his company that went public today.
1: SpaceX's stock launch was the biggest ever on Wall Street, making its leader, Elon Musk, the world's first trillionaire.
2: And let me tell you, if people had told me this was going to happen, I was like, man, you must be smoking some really good crack.
1: Shares of SpaceX rose 25% shortly after it began trading on Friday, giving it a market cap above $2.2 trillion and making it the sixth most valuable U.S. listed company. AI chip making darling NVIDIA is tops on the list.
0: Fox's Hillary Barsky told the final text of a deal to end the conflict with Iran is agreed to. President Trump complained today Iran's been leaking false details.
3: Pakistan's prime minister saying on X, we're fully aware of incessant misinformation campaign being waged by those who want to sabotage the peace deal. Setting aside the noise, we can confirm that a final agreed upon text of the peace deal has been reached and Pakistan is now working closely with both sides. President Trump upset at the characterization that some Iranian leaders have been presenting with this potential peace deal. Now, according to Iranian state media, the 14-page draft includes U.S. commitments to lift sanctions on Iran, withdraw troops, and release frozen Iranian funds. But there's been criticism that these details aren't accurate.
0: It's Fox's Max Gordon. One person is reported to have died with at least 9 injured in a shooting in Midland, Texas. Mayor Lori Blong.
4: We can confirm that the active shooter situation is resolved and that the shooter is now deceased.
0: We've not been told how that happened, if it was suicide or a shooting by law enforcement. The suspect has also not been publicly identified, and it's unclear at this point where exactly the victims had been shot or if there was any relationship with the shooter. It's now about 300,000 homes and businesses without power due to last night's storms in the Midwest, the most outages in Indiana and in Illinois. 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
0: President Trump's name still has to come off the Kennedy Center in D.C. by today, a federal judge rejecting a request to block the order pending appeal. In his ruling last month, U.S. District Judge Christopher Cooper said only Congress can institute a change to the Kennedy Center's name. And to comply with that, a June 4th memo to staff said email signatures, letterhead, and other documents must reflect the name as the John F. Kennedy Center for the Performing Arts or the Kennedy Center. Polling shows President Trump's support has dropped among two groups he wooed and got a lot of support from in 2024.
9: A review of AP NORC polling over the last 2 years found that heading into the 2024 election, 48% of independent voters without a college degree supported the president. Now only a quarter of them do. Roughly 3 in 10 independent voters with a college degree supported the president heading into the election. Their support has dropped a bit, down to about a quarter as well. A review of the AP NORC polls over time found Hispanic voter support also dropped. While 46% approved of him heading into the election, support of President Trump dropped to just 15%. During last fall's government shutdown, and now among Hispanics sits at near 25%. Jessica Rosenthal, Fox News.
0: A British artist whose most famous paintings are of California died.
10: The art world is mourning the loss of David Hockney.

0: the culture of open racism is alive and is pervasive in ways that we haven't seen maybe as outwardly since the Jim Crow era.
1: I just want to make this clear. There's nothing out there that's actually concerning.
2: He should get off the ballot. In Jersey, we'd throw him off the ballot or bury him under the Meadowlands.
3: 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I will take your portion.
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6: All right, thank you, Scott Shannon. Thanks to all of you for being with us. Happy Friday. 800-941-SEAN, our number if you want to be a part of this extravaganza. A lot of news happening, a lot of chatter happening. I'm a Trust But Verify Reagan guy, and I have gone deep in the weeds and spoken to every single solitary person I can talk to that knows, including the president. I will add that part of it, but he's not saying anything to me privately that he is not saying publicly. There is a real possibility that there's a deal, and there's a real possibility that it may not be a deal. And it's really, this is going to end up in the hands of the Iranians. What this has now evolved into is we watch the president striking Iran, you know, hard twice this week. And then the Iranians apparently, and this is confirmed, even initialed the deal in spite of what their public proclamation is. And I know that from five separate sources that would know. And so, you know, we'll see what happens. It doesn't matter. They're radical Islamic fascists, and we know how we all feel about them. We know what it's a trust but verify situation. There's just a lot of stuff out there that's being said that is not true. And I think ultimately, you know, when the American people get to see it, there could be this could be done as early as Sunday. In other words, an agreement signed. There'll be more, you know, specific negotiations, but the terms will have been agreed to, is my understanding. Now, Iran has agreed to what is being called a performance-based deal with the U.S. that would require concessions on Iran's part before receiving any sanctions relief. What is sanctions relief? That is not one penny of U.S. payer taxpayer dollars, not one. It means that as they do what they say in writing they will do, that it's a benchmark. Oh, okay, you hire a contractor. You pay the contractor for phase one. He gets the plans done. You pay for that. You bring the contractor back. They begin demolition. Finish the demolition, they get paid for that. It's their money that we have been holding, that they desperately

0: need to have. Apparently, the financial situation that we've been describing is accurate. It is real. Inflation, you know, 500% at this point. Their entire economy has been decimated. More than half the working adult population out of work. You have the value of their currency now is next to nothing. So they're just in dire straits. Yes, is there a bit of a holdover? Are there loyalists that still remain? Are there factions within Iran that complicate all of this? Yes. But what the president's strategy now is very, very clear. And he showed it this week, and he'll go back to it today if he has to. And that's the best part. Is if you play games, my new negotiating tactic is to hurt you until you eventually cry uncle. And, you know, it's clever. There's nothing they can do. They don't really have a means of fighting back effectively. It doesn't mean they don't have some options, some tools for themselves. But just to be clear what is being said, White House correcting the record, Iran has agreed to this performance-based deal. Any monies would be their monies based on what they do and following up on what they agreed to do. As part of the deal, the nuclear material, they are giving up the right to be a nuclear-armed country in perpetuity. That has been confirmed to me as well. Their nuclear material will be destroyed. It will be or dismantled and rendered useless, their entire nuclear program. There are three sites where we know they have the 60% enriched uranium. There is a fourth site where we know they have been building out a new facility. That would have to be part of it as well. And this way, they're not going to be able to build out a new facility. Look, at the end of the day, I'm not going to come on these airwaves and tell everybody. I mean, I know you've got this faction of people that, you know, never agreed with this assessment, but I don't know why they wouldn't agree. Mideast envoy Steve Witkoff was very, very clear. The Iranians were clear that they've got the 60% enriched uranium. Less than 12 days, they'll have nuclear grade enriched uranium if they have the means to do it. And the president, you know, in terms of everybody I talk to, and my job is to tell everyone in this audience the truth as I know it, learn it, hear it, is that, you know, this is a clear and present danger. To use the phrase that everybody used to me is the president had no choice. Anyway, so that would be destroyed. And the Strait of Hormuz would remain open. There is a southern lane open. I mean, how did the president get 100 million barrels of oil out there? And he revealed that this week. Nobody even knew about it. Anyway, so officials saying the strait would be reopened. Iran would agree to stop funding terrorists. They don't get to charge tolls. And in a statement on X, the vice president, J.D. Vance, said the Iranians are not receiving any cash. No funds are being released for simply signing a deal or attending a meeting. The deal is structured to ensure that the U.S.'s allies' concerns are prioritized and that the Islamic Republic of Iran meets its obligations. Now, if you're asking if I'm a betting man, I'm not a big better. All right. Are you a big better, Linda? You don't bet at all.
1: I like to bet sometimes.
0: Yeah, like my son is great at fantasy football. That's as far as he goes with all that stuff. You know, that's fun stuff to do with his friends and, you know, have picks and
1: simple
0: giggles.
1: Stuff. Yeah.
0: So if I'm a betting man, there's probably going to be hiccups. There's my anticipation. However, you know, I'm going to hope for the best. I know this, and this is where I said a long time ago on the show, I am not going to argue with stupid people. You know, for those that would tell you that Islamo-fascism or radical Islamists are not an existential threat to the U.S. and the world, I have nothing to discuss with those people because they are ignorant. They don't know what they're talking about. It's the 25th anniversary year of 9/11. Convert or die is real. These terror regimes are real. Anyway, so I'll give you ABC's take on it, because the president warning Iran, get your act together. after Iranian officials tried to contradict what the president said yesterday, which is kind of standard operating procedure for them. Meanwhile, again, as I confirmed, they have an initial signature from the Iranians and their top negotiator. So the terms that Iran then leaked out, as the president pointed out, to the fake news networks has nothing to do with the terms. And I've had multiple people go over these terms with me today in detail. That's why I'm sharing it with you. This is my job, to let you know what's going on. And he also called the, you know, there was last night, there was a report just as I was getting off TV that they might have launched a couple of drones and going after commercial ships in the Straits. You know, the president's not wrong in his characterization. These are crazy people. The Iranians are nuts. And they do have, you know, they do have competing interests. They have loyalists, hardliners, and then the people that understand that they're next on the death target list if, in fact, they don't get it done. But so in spite of whatever denial they may be given, their state-run news agency is nothing but Pravda propaganda. And I can confirm one other thing. Every Arab nation in the region is saying they either do this or obliterate them. That is being said to the president. So it's, and you know, what will take the president to get to, you know, zero second hour and get to that point? I don't know. You know, it's, you know, as he said, they better get their act together. And I think now the moment of truth is here. I think peaceful negotiations, that period is done. And now it's going to be negotiation through force and the use of military force. And I think that's where it's headed. Now, Israel has obviously competing interests and they have their own security concerns and interests. You know, he's saying the same thing the president's saying. Iran will not have a nuclear weapon as long as I am prime minister. He is right to say that. And Israel, you know, thinking, if you think of all the history of Israel and all the hell they've been through, I got to be honest, they've got to be trust to verify. What did we learn in this process? We learned the Iranians lie. The Iranians cheat. We learned the Iranians were way more, they were underestimated by world bodies. These, I can't stand these, you know, globalist organizations, the UN, the IAEA, et cetera, that, you know, make claims that are never really true. That part is always frustrating to me. And so anyway, we are where we are. And do I expect hiccups? Yes, I do. Lindsey Graham said, I'm glad to hear from the president that the Iranian media reports about the so-called deal are fake. That the deal described by Iran would be awful. And President Trump and our military deserve a lot of credit. We have some really smart, wise, good people in our government that know. If you want to know somebody that has moral clarity on this issue and understands the people, the radicalized Islamofascists, go to the Secretary of State, Marco Rubio. Every single country in the world is going to benefit if this gets pulled off. Let me put it that way. Starting with the USA, they underestimate their capabilities. They underestimate where their nuclear capabilities are. They underestimate their ballistic missile range. You know, what do we learn in this conflict, Epic Fury, that they have ballistic missile ranges that could hit France and London and, I mean, Paris. They can hit any, they can now hit Western Europe. And the range capacity is not going down. It's only going to go up. And even last night, the president was shooting down Iranian targets one after another. And he's just not stopping. So, you know, we'll see. I think we'll learn a lot this weekend. We'll learn if there's a predicate for a deal. We'll learn if they're halfway serious about it. And my hope for the region, every country would benefit. The world would benefit. The U.S. would be the biggest beneficiary. The words, you know, death to Israel, death to America, they're not, they are uttered purposefully. Now, do some of these people still believe this stuff? Of course they do. Do they want to try and hold on to power? Of course they want to hold on to power. Are they going to be able to do it without an active military? That's going to be up to the Iranian people. But the president was clear about that up front from the very beginning. His number one goal is they can never have a nuclear weapon. You know, Trump is saying, you know, the day before yesterday, you know what? I'm not going to abandon Karg Island. Maybe we will take it over. And my sources told me they reached out to him and said, please don't do that. Please. Now, I think that he's now found their Achilles heel in that sense. Now, the Iranian foreign minister says a peace deal that's just breaking with the U.S. has never been closer. I'm giving you their words. I'm not giving you my words. My job is to report and get as much intelligence as I can, you know, pass on back to you. But hopeful. I mean, Linda, but we are dealing with crazy people. And, you know, I don't understand those people that don't understand crazy. They're crazier than the crazy people.
1: They're just as crazy as the crazy people. It's sick.
0: Yeah. I mean, how does Europe not see this as an existential threat? How is it possible?
1: I think the people of Europe see it as an existential threat. I think the leaders of Europe are so in the tank for anything anti-Trump. They've got TDS just as bad as all the lunatics here.
0: It is really remarkable. I think when this is all said and done, mark my words, I've been saying it for a while, there's going to be a re-examination, reconfiguration of NATO and future alliances. Every Middle Eastern country will be happy. Every country in the region will be happy. I even think probably deep down China and Russia will be happy. Europe will be happy. They'll be safer. The continental United States will not be within range, and they won't have nuclear weapons to hit our country. Now, will Trump ever get credit for all the lives that we'll never be able to calculate he saved? No. But for those people that were willing to roll the dice for their children and grandchildren, you're the people I don't understand. Where's your common sense and logic? What part of Reagan saying freedom is but one generation away from extinction are you missing? All right, listen, America does not stand for 250 years as a beacon of hope without the brave men, women willing to put their lives on the line to defend it. 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
0: 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Heroes like Fire Lieutenant Michael Wells. Now inspired by the heroism of firefighters on 9/11, Michael felt a calling to pursue his dream of serving his community as a firefighter. Now he would devote 14 years to his fire department. He would rise to lieutenant. He saved lives. He earned the badge of honor for all of his bravery. But sadly, he lost his battle with occupational cancer. This 25th anniversary of 9/11, Michael's story reminds all of us of the profound impact that day had on America's heroes and their families. Now, Michael leaves behind his loving wife, Katie, their three children, and the Tunnel to Towers Foundation, with your help, was able to honor Michael by paying off the Wells family mortgage. 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The letter T, the number 2, the letter T.org. Hey, here's the hard truth. 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We've tracked the price of the S&P 500, gold and silver, over the last 5 years. Now, between January 2022, May 2026, and the peaks and valleys, the results are staggering. 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
5: Hello, my name is Ken Falk. I spent 21 years in the U.S. Navy as a bomb disposal specialist. Early in the wars in Afghanistan and Iraq, my wife, Julia, and I started a charity to help severely physically wounded bomb disposal personnel and their families. 10 years later, that charity, Boulder Crest Foundation, has helped over 50,000 deserving men and women. 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

0: We're going to take a break. We'll come right back. 800-941-SHAWN is our number if you want to be a part of the program. I brought in a stack of a pile of stuff for Linda because I know it's going to make her nuts today.
1: And that sounds ominous. I don't know if I'm on board with that. That sounds very ominous for a Friday.
0: Female high school wrestler files lawsuit claiming she was
1: Yes, this story
0: assaulted.
1: Is infuriating.
0: The daughter of the American Revolution plans to vote on the definition of the word women. Did you see Stephen A. last night? Anyway, we'll get to that. 800-941-SHAWN this Friday as we continue.

0: My name is Dale Pazinski, and this is how I live United. I volunteer with United Way, helping the homeless in my community by teaching computer skills and helping them build a basic resume to save on their very own USB drive. It's huge when somebody says, "Hey man, that job that you helped me apply for, I got it." My name is Dale Pazinski. I help people achieve financial independence, so I don't just wear...
1: Fox News, I'm Tom Graham. The White House continues to express optimism that a peace deal is close to being signed between the U.S. and Iran, but the latest actions by Tehran could cause some skepticism.
2: President Trump says he believes Iran is close to signing this memorandum of understanding to begin dismantling its nuclear apparatus. But then hours later, Iran fired two drones into the Strait of Hormuz targeting commercial shipping. Both those drones shot down by U.S. forces.
1: Fox's Lucas Tomlinson there. At least one person is dead, nine others injured after a shooting in Midland, Texas today. The gunman also dead as investigators look for a potential motive.
3: We're still asking that all Midlanders stay put. If you're in that area, you don't need to be out and driving around or going to try to see anything. Officers are containing the situation, and we ask that you respect that perimeter.
1: Midland Mayor Lori Blong, America is listening to Fox News.
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6: 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I'm Petty Officer Liz Vlahos. 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Chief Petty Officer Lynn Rodriguez takes us into the world of a CB diver.
7: When I'm getting ready to dive, I'm nervous, I'm excited, my heart starts racing, and I just hope that I get the job done and the weather and the water's cooperating with us. I am Chief Petty Officer Lynn Rodriguez. I am a Navy construction electrician and CB diver. We do underwater construction, we do demolition, build boat ramps, mooring inspections, cable inspections. Depends on the job and the location, we do some salvage, debris removal, depending where it's at. Underwater when I'm working, I feel good. I feel like it's just a way for me to get to work. But at the same time, you have a lot of other things you got to worry about. I have to worry about how much air do I have left. I got to worry about my buddy, you know, because he's watching me and I'm watching him, making sure we're okay. And if we're lucky, we get to see. If not, everything is by feel. You always have a buddy with you. You're never doing anything by yourself. You're never alone. I followed my dad's advice to always prove myself and do what I can in the Navy and make him proud, make everyone proud. So I try to do that with everything I do. Being a woman, it's sometimes more challenging because we have to wear the same amount of gear that a man does, and we have to do the same amount of pull-ups that a man does for the physical training and the test. It's a challenge, but you can do it. You just got to set your mind to it. Taught me how to be a leader, independent, confident.
6: 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For more information, go to navy.mil, navy.mil/underway, and navy.mil/am.

0: 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Sean Hannity and the breaking news you might have missed today. It's Sean's Insider Information. Hannity is on right now.
1: All right, 25 till the top of the hour, 800-941-SEAN, our number if you want to be a part of the program. All right, from America's Revolutionary War to Israel's fight for survival, both nations facing moments that really test their courage, their commitment to freedom and democracy and the values that we value and cherish so dear, shared values, Judeo-Christian values. Thank God, because of the sacrifices of so many, freedom has endured. I want to remind you what Reagan said. He said this in 1985. He said, in our talks, he was talking about Israel and standing with Israel. In our talks, we paid special attention to two issues, our commitment to Israel's security and well-being, and our shared desire to move forward toward a just and lasting peace between Israel and all of its Arab neighbors. Now, a strong and secure Israel is a shared interest. Now, as we celebrate here in America the 250th anniversary, our friends at the IFCJ, International Fellowship of Christians and Jews, is now reflecting on this friendship between the U.S. and Israel, two democracies built on faith and liberty and hope. And you see what Israel's living through. They've been hit with, you know, densely populated areas, hit with cluster bombs, etc. You know, one of the things I will say, what President Reagan was saying, what President Trump has said, is that a lasting peace can take over the region. The person that has spoken the most about that, the two people, are President Trump and Lindsey Graham. In other words, the president challenging every Arab nation to get into a peace agreement, Abraham Accord-like agreement with Israel. Wouldn't that be great? Anyway, but in the interim, Israel's in a fight for their survival. They need your help. They need your assistance. The need for humanitarian assistance has never been greater. You can help them. They set up a website. It's flagifcj.org. Now, if you donate in any way, or if you just ask for one, they'll give it to you. They'll give you a free USA Israel flag pin. Wonderful people. They're, you know, food, water, medicine, housing, clothing. They have mobile medical centers for the elderly. They're on the ground every day, and they're champions for the people that need it in this time of trouble. Linda, did you see Stephen A. last night on Hannity? First of all, let me backtrack. We love Stephen A. I had no idea he was this superstitious. Did you know he was superstitious?
2: I did not. I was actually very surprised. I really thought that he was more like, you know, the Knicks are great. They're awesome. It doesn't really matter who's around them. And not for nothing when he was like, oh, yeah, you know, Trump being there brought the negative vibes. I'm like, bro, we have people ripping things out of the street on the sidewalk. Why don't you talk about your Knicks fans if you want to talk about a bad vibe? Give me a break.
1: And then he said, well, and he shut down all the watch parties. Well, they shut down all the watch parties on Wednesday, too. And I don't know what's wrong with Knicks fans. I get that they're excited. But if they lose, they go nuts. If they win, they go nuts.
2: Yeah, he had to shut down the dang watch parties because of the fact that they went bananas on the street. And so, you know, Mamdani's grand plan of an equity watch didn't work out so great. So they had to shut it down.
1: So, you know, I've been a sports fan my whole life. You know, I've been obsessed with sports. I mean, I'd get up as a paper boy, read the sports section first every day. I know all about the Knicks, followed them growing up, followed the Mets, followed the Yankees. You know, I did it all. And so I hit him with, you know, the championship lineup of Walt Clyde Frazier and Earl the Pearl Monroe and Willis Reed and Dave DeBuscher and Bill Bradley, Wingo off the bench. You just Googled that. You know what becomes the headline out of that whole interview where I'm challenging the craziness? Because he's against Trump derangement syndrome. It's not him. But the idea that Donald Trump, a lifelong Knicks fan who had courtside seats forever, that was often a fixture on the floor of Madison Square Garden, wanted to come and see the Knicks for the first shot at winning the championship in 50 years should not be surprising. And then to say that if the Knicks lose, this is before that game that they lost, they're up 3-1 in the series. You know, that if they lose, it's Trump's fault. They lost. blame Trump. Then he gets into this. He first denied it. Then I said, you said it. If they lose the series now, whether Trump goes to another game or not, I don't think he will, that he's going to blame Trump for the Knicks losing the series.
2: It's crazy. How many other people were there? How many other people were there that never, ever have gone to games? How many other people were there buying nosebleed seats for $4,000 or whatever it is?
1: Well, we're going to give Taylor Swift credit for the best comeback in NBA history in a game?
2: I give Taylor Swift credit for nothing.
1: Why are you hating on her? I like Taylor
2: Swift. I can't stand her. I know you like her. I just can't. I got nothing nice to say, so I'm not going to say anything.
1: Well, you just don't like her politics.
2: I don't like when people who do things for a living, like play an instrument. You play an instrument and you sing and you're very good at that. So go do that. Stop doing things like you and your stupid boyfriend going out and telling people political things and medical things and encouraging them to shut up. Go play
1: but
2: your
1: you know
2: football.
1: What? I'm not
2: going to
1: tell
2: your music.
1: We live in America. You're allowed to have an opinion. And let me tell you something. If the news media, legacy news media, if Hollywood, if pop stars had any impact on our electoral process, Donald Trump would not be president today. So
2: 100%,
1: take heart,
2: but they
1: my
2: also
1: child.
2: Went out with the vaccines and they were like, go get this vax, go get that vax. Shut up. Are you a doctor? Are you Dr. Taylor Swift? No, you're not. Go sing your song and be quiet.
1: There's a bigger question is why people would seek their counsel or advice or be influenced
2: exactly.
1: by the idea that you're going to take the shot.
2: But
1: I
2: they
1: think
2: do.
1: I was the most responsible when it came
2: I
1: to that.
2: I would agree. I'm not a doctor.
1: Should I make you mad now or later? You want to get mad
2: now?
1: Well,
2: I'm already mad. We started talking about Taylor Swift, so I got angry. But I do think you should let the audience hear.
1: By the way, she and Travis Kelce are going to rent out Madison Square Garden and get married there.
2: Gross.
1: Why?
2: That's just gross.
1: Why is that gross? Why?
2: Really? Madison Square Garden? Really? Just stop.
1: How about it's their day, and why don't we just let them have and wish them well?
2: Oh, and what do you think happens to Madison Square Garden? What do you think happens to the area around Madison Square Garden? What do you think happens to all the road closures?
1: We're a celebrity-obsessed society. What can I tell you?
2: This is true. I can't argue that.
1: There you go. All right. Let's see on a scale of 1 to 10 how pissed off we can get Linda.
2: Oh, God.
1: So, Washington Times, female high school wrestler says she was sexually assaulted on the mat by a biological male has now filed a Title IX lawsuit against Washington state officials, taking the case to court after prosecutors declined to charge the transgender athlete. Lawsuit challenging the state's transgender athlete policy accused the Washington Interscholastic Activities Association and the Washington Office of Superintendent of Public Instruction and the school district of acting with deliberate indifference to a known risk of sexual assault. Anyway, this student, 15 years old, frantically signaled to her mother that as she was grappling, when you wrestle, you grapple. That means you get on the ground, you grab and, you know, here, there and everywhere. It's just part of the sport. And wrestling is a tough sport, by the way. You got to be strong. And anyway, was frantically signaling her mother. As this match was going on, mouthing the message that her opponent's fingers were in her private parts. She stopped trying to win the match, wanted it to be over. The complaint said the male's right hand groped her, again, forcefully in the pelvic region between her legs and towards the front of her pelvis. Anyway, the mom was in the gym with the daughter, and she could not protect her because the district's written policy prohibits notifying parents or anyone else when their daughters will be matched against male athletes. I think that's just unfair. I mean,
2: but it is criminal. It is criminal.
1: I think it's horrible.
2: It is sexual assault. To be digitally penetrated means your fingers, which they also call digits, it means it actually went inside of her. And not only did it go inside of her, but he was hurting her so badly with his fingers that it went through her uniform. So this poor kid is mouthing to her mother, laying on her back, can't get this boy off of her, because whether you like it or not, you want to be called Susie or Sam. Biologically, you're Sam. So Sam is holding down this poor kid and digitally penetrating her, which is sexual assault. And anybody who wants to say anything different is 100% wrong and is neglecting their duty protecting children. The idea that you have to protect a boy over a girl, I can't even imagine.
1: How about give informed consent? In other words, look, I don't like this whole idea. And this is where, you know, six gender Tellerico has got bigger problems, too. And Mr. Not God is non-binary, you know, welcome out of the border, and a vegan campaign in Texas, which is insane, and every other nutty position that he has. Now he's trying to make the case that he is more manly than Ted Cruz and I think Greg Abbott. It's insane. But give people a choice. Now, I personally believe Title IX was designed to protect women and sports and provide women, female athletes, the same opportunities that male athletes were getting as it relates to going to college, which I think is a noble thing to do. I do believe in women's athletics. My daughter was an athlete. And I just think that at the very least, you've got to inform these kids and then let them make up their own mind. They knew this ahead of time. There's a responsibility. Not informing people is where I think the greatest fault is, because this girl would have said no. She would not have fought that match. Well, not fight, but she would not have wrestled in that match.
2: I have
1: All right,
2: better
1: issue
2: idea.
1: Two.
2: Oh, okay.
1: What's your idea?
2: I think it's a great idea, and I've been saying it for a while, and I don't see how anybody could push back on it. I think that we should have a trans league. You guys do your own thing, and everybody can wrestle.
1: You're stealing my idea. I said this forever.
2: Oh, I'm sorry. Well, then I agree with you. Great idea. Let's do that. You guys can have at it. Do all the things you want. Everybody can pretend they're something that they're not. Enjoy. Have a nice life. Stay away from my kids.
1: You're here on the show every day. Do you not listen to the words I say? Unbelievable.
2: You're right. I'm wrong. I stole your idea. It's so wrong. I apologize.
1: The Daughters of the American Revolution currently now allow men who identify as women to join, but the group will vote on a resolution to reverse this policy and formally now define women. Members of the Daughters of the American Revolution will take a historic vote to define the word women. When I started 35, 6, 7 years ago on radio, I promise you, these are not topics of discussion I thought I'd have. I'll keep going. Congress now, they have a ban on tax dollars flowing to Planned Parenthood, and that ban is about to lapse. And Josh Hawley, and Fox Digital got a copy of this, is demanding Planned Parenthood be put under the microscope for nearly $1.5 billion in Medicare, Medicaid funding that he alleges are flowing to organizations that promote transgender treatment on minors. Now, we've spent an awful lot of time this week saying that this is not your conventional midterm year, election year. We spent an awful lot of time describing Republicans are up 279,000 new registered voters over Democrats since November of 24, and they're up in 27 of 28 swing districts. You know, the Cook Report is now saying advantage Republican to keep the House and Senate. And now they've doubled down on Plattner, El Sayed. They've doubled down on Tellerico, six gender. They've doubled down on Pocahontas, Grandpa Bernie, Mom Donnie, the squad, AOC, etc. And nobody will take them on. All right, ready for another one? We did hit this week briefly. Okay, New York City, New York. That's how Linda says. I grew up in Philly, but I talk like a New Yorker.
2: I actually talk like I'm from both, if we're being honest.
1: Now, Bruce Blakeman is the Nassau County chief executive. He's a great guy. And he's running for governor, and I hope he wins. I think he'd be a great governor in New York. Anyway, it's the most populated township. It's Hempstead, New York. It's where I went to high school, Hempstead Township. Democrats, now there's an emergency resolution there and a law passed by the state legislature that would replace the term mother with the term gestating parent and father with non-gestating parent. And it would change paternity to parentage.
2: You know what? Just stop it. I tell you what, they can all go on their
1: own island. Oh, you want me to stop now?
2: This is ridiculous. Let them take Ketanji Jackson Brown, too, because she doesn't know what a woman is either. They're all nuts. This is, honestly,
1: today, what today is, today's, I'm going to tell you what today is. Today's jujitsu day.
2: Today's Make Linda the Mad scenes, Day.
1: Well, what do you try to do before every show that I do? What do you always try to do?
2: It's true. I do.
1: You try to aggravate. You do a better show when you're pissed off.
2: I do a good job of it, though. You got to give me kudos there.
1: You can be annoying as hell. I will not concede the point. You're good at it. All right, listen, looking for the perfect Father's Day gift. Father's Day is upon us. If a major storm, national emergency, were to hit tonight, could your dad reach your family instantly? I can reach my family. Most people assume, oh, well, cell towers don't go down. They do. Power goes down. That happens. We see it all the time. And this is where the industrial strength technology of Rapid Radios is the ultimate Father's Day gift. Now, as kids, we all enjoyed walkie-talkies. They're fun. You go in one room, your friends go in another room, you talk to each other. It's cool. No, this is different. This is industrial strength. 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

We'll check in with Congressman Brian Stile of the 1st District of Wisconsin, chairman of the Committee on House Administration Subcommittee. So they had these hearings this week on Act Blue, and we didn't get answers that we should have gotten and transparency we should have gotten. No, they refused to answer questions. I wonder why. We'll get to that. Your call's coming up, 800-941-SHAWN this Friday.

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0: Both sides say it's close. I'm Chris Foster of Fox News. A deal to end the conflict with Iran is expected to be signed within the next few days, a senior White House official says. President Trump says what's being reported by Iran state media about the agreement is untrue.
1: President Trump posting this morning to rumors that Iran would receive billions of dollars up front, posting the terms that Iran leaked out to the fake news have nothing to do with the terms that were agreed to in writing. What they said, including their weak and pathetic statement on having a deal, bears no relation to the truth. Very dishonorable people to deal with. With them, there is no such thing as dealing in good faith. Amazing. Iran's foreign minister saying the Islamabad Memorandum of Understanding has never been closer.
0: Fox's Lucas Tomlinson. Now, Pakistan's foreign minister says the text of a deal is final and agreed to. With all this optimism, oil prices are falling, down around 4% since yesterday. The suspect is dead after a mass shooting and standoff in Midland, Texas.
2: At least one person was killed. Midland Memorial Hospital revealing it received 9 victims from the incident, noting 3 have been discharged, 3 are still in surgery, and 2 are in stable condition.
3: Our thoughts and our prayers are with these families, with the community of Midland, and with all of those that were involved today.
2: The mayor stressing the investigation into the shooting is ongoing. Kristen Goodwin, Fox News.
0: A federal judge in D.C. says President Trump's name still has to come off the Kennedy Center by today.
4: U.S. District Judge Christopher Cooper denied a request to pause his earlier ruling. Late Thursday, the Justice Department filed a last-minute appeal on behalf of the Kennedy Center's Trump-appointed Board of Trustees, seeking to keep the president's name on the building. Judge Cooper ruled on May 29th that Trump's name was illegally added to the John F. Kennedy Center for the Performing Arts, finding only Congress could change its name, and ordered all references to Trump must be removed by June 12th.
0: Fox's Carmen Roberts. 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
0: SpaceX stock is at $161 a share. It was $176, up from $150 when it started being traded for the first time today, making founder Elon Musk the world's first trillionaire. On paper, at least. He can't sell that stock yet. The first World Cup game for the U.S. men's national team is tonight.
8: Team USA will begin its quest for a World Cup tonight in front of their home fans at Los Angeles Stadium as the team faces Paraguay in its opening contest. These two squads faced each other in a friendly last November, which saw benches clear in stoppage time. It should lead to a great opening contest in this World Cup, with the Americans trying to silence the critics. Star Christian Pulisic told reporters Thursday that he knows what his team is capable of.
9: We're a really good team. We're able to compete with anyone, and we want to be a real force in this tournament.
8: Kickoff is scheduled for 9 p.m. Eastern on Fox. Tony Genualdo, Fox News.
0: An Ariana Grande song is removed from a White House social media video.
10: The demand from Ariana Grande came in response to the White House posting a TikTok video earlier this month promoting its crackdown on immigration that used the song Bye from her 2024 Eternal Sunshine album, saying, quote, President Trump has delivered the most secure border in history. Grande responded in the comments section saying, quote, please do not ever use my music in relation to this barbaric, inhumane, heinous nonsense. The track has since been muted on the video. Other musicians who have told the Trump administration to stop using their music in the president's second term include Sabrina Carpenter, SZA, Kenny Loggins, and Olivia Rodrigo. Tanya J. Powers, Fox News.
0: A fire that destroyed a massive medical equipment warehouse in Tracy, California could burn for days, firefighters say, and that sprinklers and hydrants weren't working. It appeared to be a problem with the system, not city supply. That warehouse is 1 million square feet, owned by Medline, a major medical surgical products provider. I'm Chris Foster. This is Fox News.

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7: All right, thanks, Scott Shannon. 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So something happened this week. I'm going to play you a cut of it, but there is a group, Act Blue. We've talked about them before. They were called before Congress for hearings on alleged foreign donations. I'm reading from The Hill. Act Blue CEO Regina Wallace Jones Wednesday went in, refused to answer questions during her testimony before the House Administration Committee regarding allegations of the organization funneling foreign campaign donations to Democratic candidates in federal elections. And she was constantly invoking her Fifth Amendment right. Now, Wallace Jones vowed to not to answer any questions during the hearing in an earlier op-ed published in the Washington Post. And she held firm to her pledge on Wednesday, refusing to answer a single question and invoking the Fifth. Obviously, you're allowed to do it. As a matter of fact, if I was a lawyer, and you want to avoid the possibility of a criminal referral for not cooperating with Congress, you're allowed to invoke the Fifth. That is your right. That is your constitutional right. So I'm not taking that away from her. However, why don't they want to answer? Act Blue CEO, other Democrats, you know, they're claiming the probe into these foreign campaign donations are an attempt at political retribution. And that lawmakers, you know, are trying to investigate contributions, you know, from other sources, et cetera, et cetera. Anyway, so in a second, we're going to be joined by Congressman Brian Stile, who at the time put up on X, the CEO refuses to answer any of my questions. Did she mislead Congress about illegal foreign donations flowing through Act Blue? I don't care if she answers questions or not. I'd like to get the answer to it. Let me play Regina Wallace Jones repeatedly pleading the Fifth.
8: Your letter claimed that passport information is required from donors providing an address outside the United States. In November 2023, when you wrote that letter, did every Act Blue donation that provided an address outside the United States require passport information?
9: On the advice of counsel, I respectfully decline to answer the question pursuant to my Fifth Amendment rights under the Constitution.
8: Okay. Your letter also claimed that Act Blue would contact a donor to request passport information if the contribution appeared to be from a foreign address. And you told this committee that the contribution would be refunded if Act Blue was unable to make contact with the donor. Is that correct?
9: On the advice of counsel, I respectfully decline to answer the question pursuant to my Fifth Amendment rights under the Constitution.
8: Well, we have reason to believe.

0: believe that your letter in 2023 was not correct. Because according to the New York Times, donations that were made through third-party apps like PayPal or Venmo, that passport information was not always required. So what's true? The 2023 letter you sent me or the New York Times article?
1: On the advice of counsel, I respectfully decline to answer the question pursuant to my Fifth Amendment rights under the Constitution.
2: All right, joining us now is Congressman Brian Stile. He's with the First District of Wisconsin, chairman of the Committee on House Administration Subcommittee on Digital Assets. Well, I mean, that was frustrating. She won't even tell you her name. But with all that said, what are you really investigating, and how bulletproof do you believe that this evidence is? Is it incontrovertible?
3: Sean, thanks for having me on. I think what we have seen is Act Blue continue to display a profound disrespect for the principle that only Americans should be deciding American elections. This investigation began because of my concern that foreign funds were entering U.S. elections through Act Blue. Ms. Wallace-Jones, she could have had a chance. She could have set the record straight, in particular refuting the New York Times reporting that she lied and misled Congress in 2023. She refused to do that. She cited her Fifth Amendment right 22 times. But the allegations remain, and the evidence is building on this, that she misled the committee, that they failed to fully comply with subpoenas. We know they had a mass exodus of staff as we dug into them in 2024. And in particular, the concern here is that their lax fraud standards at Act Blue, in fact, they reduced their fraud standards in the lead up to 2024, that allowed foreign funds to flow into U.S. Democratic candidates across the country in the 2024 election. Highly concerning. And at the end, we have to get answers to this.
2: No, I totally agree with you. What do you think? Do you really, in your heart of hearts, put this organization out of your mind for a second? Do you believe that foreign countries are funneling millions, maybe billions, into our campaigns in this country?
3: We do know factually that foreign persons have made contributions illegally into U.S. campaigns. We've shown that. We've documented it. We know that at Act Blue, there's multiple events where actors attempted to funnel funds illegally into campaigns, nine of those with a foreign nexus. We know foreign nationals have moved funds into 501c organizations that they claim are issue advocacy, but are really political operations. We've documented all that. Then the question is, what is the scale that this is occurring under? Is it a one-off or is it a systematic problem? That's where the investigation began. What are the fraud prevention standards that we know Act Blue is attempting to prevent any of these foreign donations from occurring because they're illegal? And what we have shown is Act Blue has had weak fraud prevention standards, so much so that they reduced the standard going into the 2024 election. And then going back to the beginning of the investigation, where I asked very clearly of Act Blue, what do they do if the address, again, the address is outside the United States? So an individual with a foreign address is attempting to make a donation. They laid out what they do. It is only recently that we discovered that that was not true. They weren't vetting all donations being made from a foreign address where the individual is known to live outside the United States to confirm that that person truly was a United States citizen. Of course, the only person that can donate to campaigns is a U.S. person. And so we know the problem is there. We're trying to understand the scale of the problem. And now we know that Act Blue actively worked, according to the New York Times, to mislead Congress. That alone is a crime. And that is why we're working so hard, as I chair the Committee on House Administration, along with my colleagues Jim Jordan and James Comer, to actually uncover exactly the scale of the rot that is occurring at Act Blue.
2: Wow. Pretty spectacular. You know, we don't need foreign countries influencing our elections. You know, I had an opportunity after radio yesterday to speak to a group of people. And the issue of anti-Semitism came up. And we see the rise of anti-Semitism worldwide. We see it in the halls of Congress where you work. We see it, you know, pretty much everywhere, college campuses. the punditry class, and you see a lot of it online. One thing I have confirmed with my sources is that our top geopolitical foes are absolutely spending hundreds of millions of dollars to advance this anti-Semitic narrative online, specifically targeting the most vulnerable young people, places like Instagram and TikTok and other social media platforms. Is that true? Has that been your experience?
3: There is without a doubt that foreign countries and individuals that don't share our values from outside the United States are trying to persuade American citizens on their political beliefs, and they've become quite effective on that. You raise it exactly right as you identify anti-Semitism, but you also see it in a push towards egregious socialist policies. And so this broader focus that I've had as the chair of the Committee on House Administration that oversees federal election law in the House is a real need to crack down on foreign funds from entering the U.S. political system. I think we have a real challenge, and as social media has spread as a major source of news for the next generation, that we have a real firm understanding on exactly where the funding is coming from that's driving forward these radical advertisements that we see time and time again.
2: Well, I appreciate the work you're doing. If there's any update or any evidence that you can present, my radio show, my TV show is available to you anytime you want it, because I think this is critical that we not have outside influences in our elections. And I really do appreciate the work you're doing and Congressman Loudermilk is doing and others.
3: Thanks so much for having me on, Sean.
2: All right. Congressman Brian Stile, thank you, from Wisconsin. 800-941-SEAN is our number if you want to be a part of the program. Bill is in my free state of Florida. Bill, hey, how are you? Glad you called.
4: Hey, thanks for taking the call. Yesterday you were speaking about fish and your neighbor or your friend not being able to collect or take a certain size, and that's just to perpetuate the species. The mating size is a certain size. The juveniles, if you take them out of the breeding population, the species will die, and then there'll be no fish for anybody to fish for.
2: Well, let me explain. So, okay. My friend Keith is a fisherman.
4: Yep.
2: And he lives, where I lived in Long Island was next to a body of water. It's called Oyster Bay. Okay. And they've been known for oysters. They also have a lot of clams in there, and it's great fishing ground. You can catch bluefish, you can catch striped bass, you can catch, you know, I used to like to go out there with a rod and reel and just, you know, catch snappers and just have kicks and giggles. I've never been a big fisherman, but it's kind of cool to do, grab a beer, have a good time, right? Every once in a while, relaxing. But he is a passionate fisherman. Now, if he wants to keep, he catches like four or five stripers every morning he goes out, and he tries to go out every day. You can only, a keeper is defined as 28 to 31 inches.
4: Yeah.
2: It's a 3-inch margin. You know, right now he's catching striped bass anywhere from 28 to 41 inches. And it's really unbelievable that he can't keep the fish that he catches. And I say this in light of the president having our friends from Deadliest Catch in the Oval Office yesterday and opening up waters that have been closed under Biden to fishermen. This is how they make their living. Now, I understand conservation needs and concerns. You can overfish. I think there are other ways to deal with that. But I think just like climate alarmism, I think they always go too far and they never think of hardworking men and women. When I watch Deadliest Catch, which is, if you've watched that series for years, like I have, you know that many of these guys that go in the Bering Sea in the worst conditions, many of these guys on this fleet of boats that they follow have died because that job is so freaking dangerous. Mike Rose chronicled all of this. We've had him on air talking about it. And my heart, whenever I hear that, I literally get sick to my stomach because I think these guys are heroes. There's something to me to the fact that Jesus picked 12 apostles and they were fishermen. But they work so hard, and you kind of live through the emotional highs and lows that they have to go through. You know, they think they're going to catch a lot of crab. They don't catch any. They don't think they're going to catch any, and they catch a ton. and they have to meet quotas and the pressure that they're out there. And they're out there for weeks and weeks and weeks in the freezing cold and the worst conditions and 50, 60-foot swells. I don't know. I mean, 3 inches, really? Does it make that you can't expand out a little bit? He can catch 5, 6, 7 a day and not even get one keeper. Don't you think there's something wrong with that?
4: That's the slot. That's just what they've determined. It is by science they've determined that. And of course, sometimes science is wrong. But without the
2: You mean like the science of COVID?
4: No.
2: Or the science of climate alarmism, which they're now telling us they were all wrong about? You know, there's plenty of fish in that, you know, bay that he fishes in. Plenty. I don't know. I just, can the government get out of our life? You know, we'll take proper, you know who, I had a friend of mine was a clammer years ago. And when he'd go out every morning, dig for clams for hours and hours, and he made a good living actually doing it. And among the clams that he would be able to dig up, he'd also dig up, you know, the seeds for new clams. And he always planted them in a specific area so he'd go back a few years later and dig up and, like, hit a gold mine. I don't know. I mean, the people that are most preservation-centered tend to be the people that make their living doing it. But I don't know. What do I know? I hear what you're saying, Bill. Anyway, I find government so just intrusive in our life. Listen, it's a dangerous world. Everyone needs a safety security strategy. Now, in some instances, there's only one option that's going to do, and that is the lethal option. God forbid somebody wants to kill you and your family. You have one choice only. The last year we have statistics for from the FBI's 2022. That is less than 0.01% of all altercations that require a lethal response. Now, we all have security plans. This is non-lethal, but it's so impactful. It's legal in all 50 states. You don't need a permit. You don't need a background check. 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

0: This is Nnamdi Asamoah. I play football for the Philadelphia Eagles, but what I do off the field with United Way might be more important. I'm a volunteer tutor and mentor. Why? Because over a million kids a year drop out of school, and that's not okay. It takes 12 years to create a graduate, but it takes about the same time to create a dropout. And the difference between a child becoming
1: News. I'm John Saucier. President Trump saying there's a deal with Iran to end the fighting. Indiana Senator Jim Banks on Fox says,
2: "We are where we are today because of Obama's Iran nuclear deal and Joe Biden trying to appease Iran rather than be tough on them. And President Trump has been very tough on them, and that's why we're about to see a historic deal that will bring peace to the Middle East."
1: Iran has been claiming no deal's agreed to, but Pakistan, who's been mediating, they say there is a text in place for a deal. A defense team for the suspect charged with assassinating Charlie Kirk, attorney Richard Novak, insists the prosecution is attempting to sway public opinion before this trial begins.
3: What we are talking about is the state, without any guidance from this court, going out and trying to influence the public perception of this case.
1: America's listening to Fox News.
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11: 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I'm Petty Officer Liz Vlahos. 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Chief Petty Officer Lynn Rodriguez takes us into the world of a CB diver.
12: When I'm getting ready to dive, I'm nervous, I'm excited, my heart starts racing, and I just hope that I get the job done and the weather and the water's cooperating with us. I am Chief Petty Officer Lynn Rodriguez. I am a Navy construction electrician and CB diver. We do underwater construction, we do demolition, build boat ramps, mooring inspections, cable inspections. Depends on the job and the location, we do some salvage, debris removal, depending where it's at. Underwater when I'm working, I feel good. I feel like it's just a way for me to get to work. But at the same time, you have a lot of other things you got to worry about. I have to worry about how much air do I have left. I got to worry about my buddy, you know, because he's watching me and I'm watching him, making sure we're okay. And if we're lucky, we get to see. If not, everything is by feel. You always have a buddy with you. You're never doing anything by yourself. You're never alone. I followed my dad's advice to always prove myself and do what I can in the Navy and make him proud, make everyone proud. So I try to do that with everything I do. Being a woman, it's sometimes more challenging because we have to wear the same amount of gear that a man does, and we have to do the same amount of pull-ups that a man does for the physical training and the test. It's a challenge, but you can do it. You just gotta set your mind to it. Taught me how to be a leader, independent, confident.
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1: All right, 25 now till the top of the hour this Friday, 800-941-SEAN, our number. You want to be a part of the program. Look, we're all reading and studying and thinking about health, wellness, fitness, nutrition, longevity, at least most of us. I hope you are. If you're not, I hope you will. But the reality is, I mean, you just get conflicting information everywhere. It gets frustrating, actually. And for most of us, we're trying to make the best decision. We're making a lot of guesses. For example, what are the right foods for you to eat? What are the best vitamins to take, the supplements to take? Maybe you're overweight. Maybe you're considering GLP-1. Talk to your doctor. I don't give medical advice. Whatever. You want to make good decisions for you. And here's a simple truth, an obvious truth. Every single person's body is different. The science is different. And why is it if you eat certain foods, you get fatigue or bloating or brain fog? Why does food react like that in your body? 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RNA in your body will tell you what's happening scientifically in your body at this very moment. 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All right, let's get to our busy telephones. Let's go to Tennessee. We have Angel. Angel, happy Friday. Glad you called.
2: Hello.
1: Hello. What's going on? Happy Friday.
2: Hey, happy Friday. Sean, long-time listener. You, me and my family, we know about you a lot. Got one question.
1: Yes, sir.
2: President, now late, that island where you got all the fuel, diesel coming from and gasoline, destroy it. Wouldn't that force China and everybody else to come to America and give us the money?
1: Well, we're the number one producer and net exporter in the world right now. How cool is that? And you can thank one person for that, and that's Donald J. Trump.
2: Right.
1: And, you know, when I was vetting the president, when he was thinking about running for office, and we had deep conversations long into the night. I remember many about energy, oil, energy dominance, all of this. And, you know, it was funny because at that time, you know, we were friendly. And then he was thinking about running for president. And we started having conversations. I said, I'll never support you if you're not a conservative. I just won't. And that got his attention. And then as these conversations went on, I began to listen to a guy that thought out of the box. And one of the big issues that we did talk about was the economy. Another one was national security, defense, and energy, all of it. We talked about everything. There wasn't anything that I can't remember we talked about. And I came out for him. I think I was the most prominent conservative voice on the airwaves that came out first. I might not have been first, but you know what I mean. One of the first. And I took a lot of heat from other conservative talk show hosts and personalities. That went on for like 3 or 4 years of my life. How could I do this? I'm not a real conservative, et cetera, et cetera. And now there are a bunch of Johnny come latelys, you know, or in and out. I like Trump, I hate Trump. I'm in, you know, they can't make up their minds on anything. But that was a big part of it. Now, can the president take over Kharg Island and take over Iran? Yeah. but that's not part of his doctrine. That's never been a stated part of the mission. I don't want him to do that myself. I think that you have 94 million Iranians that he's had to factor into his decision making before he blows up their entire infrastructure and economy, that it can't be repaired for a decade or more. And hopefully I see what he's doing now. He gave them a period of grace to get their act together. They didn't do it. And now he's negotiating with bombs. And so far it seems to be effective. And hopefully, you know, we'll get to this memorandum of understanding and a deal. And with, by the way, there's going to be anywhere, any place, anytime inspections, I was told. So, you know, hopefully we'll get it all done. They're not getting one American dollar, and they only get paid based on the actions they take and the benchmarks they meet.
2: Thank you. Thank you for answering that question for me. Really.
1: You're very welcome. All right, my friend. Angel, you have a great weekend, all right? Have a good time with your family. Let's go to Texas. God bless Texas this Friday. Mike, you're on the Sean Hannity Show.
3: Well, howdy, Sean. And I appreciate you taking my call on this Friday. And greetings from the Lone Star State. I've got something kind of quick, and if you could weigh in, I'd appreciate it. In all of President Trump's plans to celebrate the nation's 250th anniversary, the 4th of July, I think I have yet one more that maybe he's thought about, maybe he hasn't. 100 years ago, when we celebrated the sesquicentennial year, the 150th anniversary, the Liberty Bell was rung by the mayor of Philadelphia's wife, and she used a golden hammer to tap the bell at midnight on the eve of 1926, and she tapped it again at midnight at the end of 1926. Now, we've already passed that, so I was thinking maybe the 4th of July, that would be an excellent opportunity for maybe the First Lady to use a golden hammer and celebrate the 200th.
1: I love the idea. There's a lot of cool stuff planned. I'll probably start making announcements next week about some of our travel plans, because we're kind of going deep into, you know, America's 250th, and some really fun stuff, cool stuff that we're going to announce. So, you know, I hear what you're saying.
3: Yeah, well,
1: I like the idea.
3: I thank you. I appreciate that. I just figure since they did it 100 years ago to bring in the 150th, why can't we do it again on the 250th? I appreciate you.
1: I love the idea.
3: I know you got the president's ear, and hopefully you'll let him know about it.
1: I'll be glad to. I think it's a great idea. And, you know, I have a great relationship, too, with the First Lady. I get along great with her. I wish people knew the Trumps the way I did. I wish people knew Melania the way I do. I wish people knew Donald Trump the way I do. You know, you get to see glimpses of him, but I'm just telling you, in real life, he is, number one, he's generous to a fault, to the point where, you know, I think people take advantage of him. Number two, he's one of the funniest people with a wicked sense of humor that you'll ever meet in your life. There's also, I've never met somebody that has a passion for what he does every second of every day like him. He does not stop. I have talked to this guy every hour, on the hour, around the 24-hour day at some point multiple times. And the fact that he knows I'm usually up, if he's up, well, Linda knows I'm up, because she'll wake up in the morning and then all of a sudden there'll be 1,500, you know, story ideas that I sent her.
4: I usually see that during the night, just so you know. I don't just wait till the morning.
1: Well, why don't you write me and say I'm up too?
4: Because I'm not really up. I'm up because someone's texting me. So I don't want to further encourage the behavior, but I'm letting you know I do see it at 3:30 in the morning.
1: You just never know with me. It might be 10 o'clock at night after the TV show. It might be 3 or 4 in the morning. Might be 6 in the morning. Might be 9 in the morning. Might be after my workout. It never stops. If it's Saturday, Sunday, I don't stop. Have I ever stopped? Is there a day I take off? I don't think so.
4: No, never, ever.
1: No, I think that's a good thing. I'm committed to my job.
4: Listen, it keeps you healthy. I always remember, you know, my grandma saying that to me. She's like, I'm going to work till I drop, because if I'm not working, I am going to drop. And I always thought it was funny, because it's probably very true, especially for people that like to work.
1: It's kind of weird, because I have had a few friends retire, older than me, but they've retired. And before the retirement, they're just describing this idyllic situation. I'm going to go fishing. I'm going to play golf. I'm going to travel. I'm going to go to great restaurants. I'm going to do all the things I've ever wanted to do. Inevitably, 3 months in, with very few exceptions, there are a couple, they all hate where they are and what they're doing, and they want to get back to work.
4: Yeah, because you need purpose. Like, here's my thing. If you want to retire and you want to take that time, I think that's great. However, you still have to have a purpose. So you need a project. You need to do something with a nonprofit. You need to volunteer at the church. You need to teach some classes, do tutoring, you know, whatever your passion is. Yes, you have to have a reason to get up every day. It's important.
1: Well, I know people that don't do anything when they get up every day. And you know what I see in every case? They start to disintegrate. Their minds 100%. Are dulled. I know people that will like sit in a pool all freaking day.
4: No, that's
1: now,
4: weird.
1: Could you ever, first of all, I haven't been in a pool since my kids are little. I love to look at water. I love that I have a pool. Mm-hmm. But you know what? Everybody uses the pool but me. And I love watching them having a good time in the pool. But I have no interest in going in that stupid pool. I don't know. Am I wrong to think that? I'm just me.
4: I don't think so. I think there's a few different classes of people. There are people who will do just enough. There are people who don't do not enough. And there are people who are always trying to do more, give more, and be the best of who they are. And then there's people who complain about it all the time, which is also very annoying. But I think people who retire and don't have a goal and don't have a plan, it's just, you're 100% right. They just fade away.
1: It's sad. I mean, if the worst thing
4: that's why you argue with Stephen A. Smith, because you like it. It keeps you humble. It keeps
1: you
4: hungry.
1: We mentioned it earlier, and I was going to play it, and I forgot. I'll be honest.
4: Oh, man, we should play it.
1: All right, let's play Stephen A. from last night. This was funny. I never thought he was this superstitious, and we love Stephen A., but let's play it.
5: I take no offense with the president coming after me the way that he did. People go after him every day. I certainly went after him. He has every right to come back and clap back at me. I'm a big boy. I can take it. He ain't phasing me one bit. But this man was raised in Queens, New York, lifelong Knicks fan, knows about the suffering that spans 53 years. And when you are a true sports fan, you know every little thing could disrupt the momentum. You have watch parties outside, thousands of people. You have rabid fans inside, people throughout the state, gardens in Central Park, Bryant Park, and throughout the state of New York are on fire. The momentum is there. Incredibly intimidating. And what does this guy do? He shows up. They got to get rid of the watch party. He disrupts the momentum and the fervor. And that is why I blamed him for the loss to game 3. I said
6: it. Then you followed up. And you said if they lose,
5: because he's a New York Knicks fan. He's a New York Knicks fan.
6: I didn't know you were so superstitious.
5: But here's the deal. I'm not moving traffic. I ain't got Secret Service, and I got to cancel. Have watch parties canceled. And I'm not affecting the audience like that.
6: He was not Trump.
5: The president. That's what he did.
1: Oh, man. He cracked me up. I was dying. All right, quick break, right back. We'll get to more of your calls coming up. 800-941-SEAN if you want to be a part of the program. Final hour, free-for-all coming up. Oh, a good friend, Charlie Daniels Jr. will join us. They're going to honor his father for America's 250th. We'll tell you about that, where it is, how you can go. It seems really special. And, you know, we'll start talking about some of the things we'll be doing as well. And your calls coming up straight ahead this Friday, 800-941-SEAN.
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They've raised our flag.

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0: Back to our busy phones, toll-free this Friday, 800-941-SHAWN is our number. Ginny is up next. I'm not sure where Ginny's from. Where are you from, Ginny?
1: Central New York.
0: Ginny from New York. We have a little over a minute. It's all yours. Happy Friday.
1: Happy Friday to you, Sean. I'll be quick and as succinct as possible. You know, this thing with the nuclear arms and people are, you know, well, we don't know we have them and all the nonsense. Do you remember Duck and Cover?
0: I do.
1: Old enough to remember that?
0: In schools where kids would get under their desk, they'd duck, they'd cover.
1: And they scared the crap out of us, didn't they, with that? They showed us.
0: They did.
1: You know, what a nuclear weapon did and how it vaporized things. And so people our age have a real understanding of what nuclear war means. I don't think this younger generation does.
0: You know, look, every generation will face their own challenges and difficulties. I get it. What I've tried to instill in my children is an understanding of past generations, about my parents, my grandparents. My kids see how hard their dad works. I've never been closer to my kids, thank God, because I love them with all my heart and soul. And watching them become the people that I think they were born to be is the greatest satisfaction a parent can have in life. And you know what? They will have their challenges. Everybody does. Whether you grow up rich, poor, doesn't matter. Everybody, God will bring everybody to their knees at points in life. I call it the dark night of the soul. Right flows the river of God. And those moments could actually be the most helpful in your life. Ginny, I've got to run. It's Friday. I hope you have a great, great weekend with your family, okay? Hey, born on America's darkest day, 9/11/01, the Tunnel to Towers Foundation has been helping American heroes ever since. That means heroes like FDNY firefighter Robert E. Welsh III. Now, Robert served as a police officer before his appointment to the fire department in 2001, just weeks after the 9/11 attacks. Now, he was on the front lines of 9/11 recovery efforts. Robert also dedicated nearly two decades of his life protecting his country, his community. He coached youth sports. He shared a love and a passion with his wife, Jennifer, for their three children. Sadly, tragically, Robert lost his courageous battle with a 9/11 related cancer, and he left behind his beloved family. Now, this is the 25th anniversary year of 9/11. The good work they've been doing with your help is unprecedented. And we continue to see the toll that that day is still taking on heroes and their families. 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Anyway, go to their website, the letter T, number two, letter T.org, letter T, number two, letter T.org, Tunnel to Towers Foundation.

0: Hey, before the burgers hit the grill, fireworks, they light up the sky, take a few minutes to remember that Independence Day, you know what? 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

0: Elon Musk could give everyone in the world $100 and have $270 billion left over. I'm Chris Foster, Fox News. He's the world's first trillionaire today. His company SpaceX stock went on sale with its initial public offering, the richest ever. It closed at $161 a share, 19% gain so far. Musk says he gave the company a less than 10% chance of succeeding at all at first.
1: I told people this. I said, look, we're probably going to fail, but, you know, we should give it a try, because if we don't, if there's not a new company that enters space, we will never be a truly space-faring civilization.
0: Musk addressing the NASDAQ stock exchange this morning. The NASDAQ overall closed up about 0.3% today. The Dow up 0.7 at 353 points. The S&P's up 0.5%. A mass shooter who barricaded himself at an abandoned veterinary clinic in Midland, Texas today was accused of trying to kill a police officer 2 days ago. Fox's Kristen Goodwin.
2: The Texas Department of Public Safety revealing the suspect who was killed after opening fire on officers and bystanders in downtown Midland was wanted for the attempted murder of a peace officer during a vehicle pursuit in the city earlier this week.
3: The identity of the suspect, Victor Mata Villarreal, age 45.
2: Sergeant Stephen Blanco. Officials say one victim was killed, 10 others were injured.
0: None law enforcement. Midland Memorial Hospital says four people underwent surgery there and that five people have been treated and released. The government's warrantless foreign surveillance program expires tonight at midnight Eastern.
4: The House and then the Senate rejected an extension of FISA 702, while Democrats and some Republicans had demanded reforms, including requiring a warrant to obtain Americans' information revealed by the surveillance. Democrats then rejected an extension over the president's selection of his federal housing finance director, Bill Pulte, as temporary director of national intelligence.
0: Fox's Jessica Rosenthal. Congress is on recess until June 23rd. It's unclear how the expiration will affect investigations. Pakistan's prime minister says a final agreed-upon text of a U.S.-Iran peace deal has been reached, and Pakistan's working closely with both sides to finalize the next steps. America's listening to Fox News.
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0: The City Center Board has filed an emergency request with the Federal Appeals Court to put on hold, at least temporarily, by 7 p.m. Eastern, a district judge's ruling to remove President Trump's name from the building by the end of the day. The judge in D.C. today had upheld his order, Trump's name be removed from the Kennedy Center, denying a request to put that order on hold. Charlie Kirk's accused killer returns to court in Utah.
8: Tyler Robinson and his defense team in Utah County Court tried to make their case that prosecutor Christopher Ballard violated the court's gag order by responding to media inquiries about the defense's characterization of an ATF ballistics report, which they say was misleading. Ballard testifying,
9: "The goal of these interviews was to respond to the specific media inquiries that were being generated by the misinformation that was circulating about the bullet testing."
8: The judge also hearing arguments on a defense motion to block hearsay evidence in the capital murder case. Jeff Manasso, Fox News.
0: The judge plans to make a decision on those motions later this month. The trial date hasn't been set. Flags were at half staff in Florida today.
10: A decade has passed since 49 people were killed when a gunman opened fire inside the Pulse nightclub in Orlando, Florida, and an annual observance is planned. The Pulse Remembrance Ceremony will feature performances from local artists, including the Orlando Gay Chorus, and a special presentation by the city's poet laureate. A candlelight ceremony and reading of the 49 names will conclude the event. At the time of the massacre in 2016, it was the deadliest mass shooting in U.S. history. Recently, city officials unveiled updated plans for a permanent memorial that will feature a healing garden, reflecting pool, and tributes to those killed, and will be built on the site of the former nightclub. Tanya J. Powers, Fox News.
0: Men's World Cup soccer team has its first game tonight, 9 Eastern, 6 Pacific, against Paraguay. I'm Chris Foster, Fox News.

0: The culture of open racism is alive and is pervasive in ways that we haven't seen maybe as outwardly since the Jim Crow era.
1: I just want to make this clear. There's nothing out there that's actually concerning.
2: He should get off the ballot. In Jersey, we throw him off the ballot or bury him under the meadowlands.
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4: 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Coming up next, our final news roundup and information overload hour.
6: All right, news roundup and information overload hour this Friday. Toll-free, it's 800-941-SEAN if you want to be a part of the program. I've not made a lot of announcements yet about plans that I have for America's 250th. Fairly exhaustive, fairly extensive, really cool stuff, places we're going to be. And, you know, I just think that this is a moment I hope, you know, patriotic Americans just stop and reflect and celebrate the great blessings of liberty and freedom and, you know, freedom to celebrate, you know, fun and, you know, and just ponder what a great gift that God gave us. I think it's the greatest country God gave man. You know, throughout the course of my life and career, I've had so many great, amazing experiences. Maybe nothing tops the Freedom Concert series that we had done summer after summer after summer. And, you know, all these great performers, you know, more often than not, our good friend Charlie Daniels was a part of it. And I don't think there's anything funnier than me getting on stage as often as I did and singing and wrecking the song "The Devil Went Down to Georgia," but trying my level best and making Charlie laugh his head off on stage. It's been 6 years since we lost Charlie, and in his heart, in his soul, he bled red, white, and blue. This was who he is. These are the songs that he wrote. That's the passion he talked about on stage, off air, on air. Doesn't matter. It was who he is. It defined him. And even up to his last days, I mean, this guy was doing 100 plus concerts a year and just traveling the country. And I can't tell you how many hours I'd spend with him and his beautiful bride on his bus and his son is going to join us in a second. But anyway, there's a hologram of Charlie Daniels that is set to perform at a 250th celebration on July 4th. This one is going to take place at Fort Campbell in Kentucky, where Charlie Daniels' likeness will recreate, you know, hits like "The Devil Went Down to Georgia," you know, patriotic in America, you know, for attendees, members of the 101st Airborne Division. And they're billing this one as the Legend of Charlie Daniels, a tribute concert. And the production is going to feature a live band performing behind Charlie's image on the parade field of the U.S. Army installation. I mean, this is going to be very special. A singer, country singer Aaron Tippin is there. Eric Lee Bedingfield is going to be there. Also, again, the 101st Air Force Airborne Division Band is going to be there. It's going to be really cool. And there's just a lot of fun stuff. And if you're in the area, by the way, admission is free. Everybody's welcome. They've got a carnival, a day's worth of activities that'll take place. They got an opening ceremony, command remarks. And then the concert will start at 6 o'clock. Then they'll follow that up with some fireworks and fun. I hope you and your family will take time this year. I hope that you will reflect on the great gift that so many had sacrificed, bled, and died for that we take for granted. We don't think about it every day. And I don't think God really intends us to open our eyes every morning and say, oh, thank God I live in America. Thank God I live in freedom. It's, you know, it's more of our quiet, reflective, meditative, prayerful moments where we get a little bit more calm and still that those thoughts tend to come. And I think this is appropriately coming for a lot of us. I think Americans instinctively will reflect on this, get a little time off of work, just wind down a little bit, freedom and fun, celebrating with family. And then

0: and being reminded of the greatest country God gave man. Anyway, joining us now is a really good friend of the program. We're so honored to have him back here. Is Charlie Daniels' son is with us. And you really are keeping the legacy of your dad alive. We love you. How you been? It's been a long time.
1: I'm doing great, Sean. You're a great American and a great Floridian. And, yeah, we're doing good. It felt like a couple of years. I felt like I was kind of spinning my wheels, and now it seems like I'm running with my hair on fire. We got so many different things going on, but the Legend of Charlie Daniels show, there was one other act I think was added since, the information you had, but the front men, Tim Rushlow from Little Texas, Larry Stewart from Restless Heart, and Richie McDonald from Lone Star, they're also on the bill, and they will be sharing some of the vocal, they'll be sharing some of the vocal chores on stage, because what this is really leading up to, and let me kind of give you a little bit of a back history on this. The week after Dad left us, I thought that it would be great to try to get the band together and do what I kind of called a touring celebration of Dad's life, a farewell tour. Well, we were still in the middle of COVID, and it was really basically impossible for that to work out. So kind of sat on it a couple of years, and then I reconnected with a guy that I've known for a long, long time who's he got the idea, and he mentioned the hologram aspect of it, which I was I was kind of unsure about at first, because I said I'll agree to this if it doesn't look creepy, strange, unnatural. It has to be realistic and it has to be respectful. And so that's what we have been working towards, and it's going to be mind blowing. So it's going to be mostly a tribute concert with Aaron, with Larry, Tim doing most of the vocals. I'm going to try to get out there and not screw up a song too badly, so pray for me, please.
0: Wait a minute. Are you singing The Devil like I did?
1: No, but we're going to have a hologram of you butchering.
0: I don't think I ever saw your dad laugh so hard. As one of my appearances was so bad and my timing so off that he just lost it laughing on stage, because he was trying to give me cues and be very helpful. Well, we'll play a little bit of it. Maybe one of my better ones. I think one of the better ones was Orlando. We'll pull that one up. But I just enjoyed all of it. And, you know, first of all, when your dad passed, and I know we haven't had conversations recently, but we had conversations at the time, and I know how proud he was of you and how proud you were of your dad and are of your dad, rightly so.
1: Absolutely.
0: But I want people to know the real Charlie, the person that I spent time in the bus with, the person I spent time at the concerts with, the guy I spent time on stage with.
1: Yeah.
0: This was him. And, I mean, he loved sports. He loved his Tennessee Volunteers, if I remember correctly. And he loved football, and he loved politics. I mean, and he was conservative as all get out. He was a great guy and smart as hell.
1: Oh, very much so. Very well read. A lot of people, you know, don't realize he read constantly. He was always getting his hands on something to read. He liked a lot of nonfiction. A lot of the Brad Thor, the Tom Clancy was one of his favorite authors. He was a smart guy, a very smart guy, and he, like you said, patriotism. Just, you know, he bled it, and that's one of the things that if our country needs right now is that Charlie Daniels. That's why I'm bringing him back in this, you know, in this way. It's just, you know, we need him. We need his patriotism. We need his faith. We need him. And he was such a great spokesperson. Loved the military, and he always said that we owe them an unpayable debt of gratitude, which we do. And he said that only two things protect America: the grace of Almighty God and the United States military. And so being able to bring this show directly to our active service, you know, people and, you know, veterans and just the general public, but to do it on this base, the way I understand it is that there was some hiccups with the budget at the base this year. So, and this was such a huge anniversary, 250 years. So we were able to come in and bring the entertainment to the base, and it's going to be amazing. And it's an official America 250 event. So there's talk about it cutting into the, one of the TV specials that they're, you know, that they're in the works. So it's very exciting. We're, you know, I know this is going to be amazing. And one other thing that we dusted off, Dad did a song for a Macy's fireworks 4th of July special back in 2014.
0: Yeah, I know the song you're talking about. Wasn't it called My Home?
1: My Home, and it was never released. And as we were gearing up for America 250, I was like, you know what? We need to try to get this out. So I had to kind of jump through some hoops to find, track it down through one of the songwriters on it. And I kind of did a little bit of a, you know, an inept amateur with an AI is a dangerous thing. So I also did a lyric video that went along with it. And so the song drops on the 16th, and the lyric video will drop a few days to maybe a week after that. But
0: Are you watching, Charlie, what's going on with AI and how they're reviving? First of all, I don't know if you've noticed how many songs have gone to number one on the charts that are AI generated. Have you noticed that?
1: That's crazy stuff. Now, but I will tell you that there's things that I would like to do with AI that I think that are for my purposes, for keeping Dad's legacy going, it has to be authentic. I wouldn't want to do an album of Dad doing Sinatra covers or anything, you know, like that. But there's some unfinished songs that Dad recorded music for, but never recorded the vocals on. Something like that, I think, is acceptable for our purposes. But no, we're not going to do some completely, completely out of left field, you know, Dad, you know, doing disco songs or something. You know, no, we're not. You know, that's it always going to have integrity for us.
0: I totally agree. And there is a line that, you know, you're going to have to figure out. Everybody's going to have to navigate that. Like, I know people in the radio business that have talked about there is enough tape of Rush Limbaugh doing a radio talk show that you could take the news of the day, feed it into AI, have his voice, and it will sound just like Rush, you know, booming out of that golden EIB mic, and his take on what the news of that day would be based on the library of work that he built over his life. I mean, that's crazy to me.
1: It's crazy.
0: I'll be honest, I'm interested in it. I'm very interested, and I think there would be interest, maybe not on airwaves, but certainly I think a website that people could put that together. In a way, it's sincere because it's really him. It's his thought process, and you're just filtering it through the news of today, and you're using, you know, this amazing new technology called artificial intelligence.
1: Yeah. I tell you what, we lost Rush and Dad in the same, and boy, we could certainly use both of them.
0: Yeah, you're right. All right, let's play a small part of this. It never aired. It never got out. And it's called My Home, Charlie Daniels.

0: I mean, that just defines your dad. This is the guy that we both knew and honored so much. And it's really cool to hear his voice again. We miss him.
1: Absolutely. Yeah. And I'm hoping that there's a lot more stuff that's in the vault that we just got to, you know, figure out how to get it all out there. But we're excited to be able to do this.
0: Well, I know, Charlie Jr., I know your dad's looking down on all of us, and I know we'll see him again. I do believe in our Lord and Savior. I do believe that there is life after this life. And if there's any one person that I know had a gracious heart and a pure heart and a love of God and family and country, it's your dad. He personified it and in everything he did. And I learned so much from him. And like you, I miss him. I miss Rush. I miss all these guys.
1: Yeah.
0: And I know what they'd want, though. They'd want us to stay in the fight. I know that.
1: What?
0: They would not want us to give up. And we're not. We won't do that. Anyway, we'll put the information on Hannity.com. It's Fort Campbell, July 4th, free admission, America 250, The Legend of Charlie Daniels. And it sounds like a special day. And Charlie Jr., we appreciate you. We miss your dad and hope to talk to you soon.
1: Well, miss him too. Great talking with you. And please give my best to your boss, Linda.
0: Okay, with all due respect, I am the boss around here. Linda's not the boss. Linda is not the boss. but anyway, we appreciate it, Charlie. Thank you. 800-941-SHAWN, our number if you want to be a part of the program. We'll get to your calls coming up this Friday, straight ahead.
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All right, let me give you the hard truth. Numbers don't lie. Now, they may make you uncomfortable at times, but they don't lie. Now, we've tracked the price of the S&P 500, gold and silver over the last 5 years. Now, between January 2022, May 2026, the peak, the results have been pretty staggering. S&P was up 45%. Gold was up 110%. Silver, a staggering 415%. Now, is that a predictor of future returns? 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When we come back this Friday, more of your calls coming up, 800-941-SHAWN if you want to be a part of the program.

0: This is Nnamdi Asamoah. I play football for the Philadelphia Eagles, but what I do off the field with United Way might be more important. I'm a volunteer tutor and mentor. Why? Because over a million kids a year drop out of school, and that's not okay. It takes 12 years to create a graduate, but it takes about the same time to create a dropout. And the difference between a child becoming one or the other...
1: Fox News, I'm Tom Graham. The White House continues to express optimism that a peace deal is close to being signed between the U.S. and Iran.
2: White House officials are bullish that an agreement could be reached in the coming days. They say they're 80% of the way there. In order to get the Strait of Hormuz fully open, the U.S. would agree to lift the blockade.
1: Iran's foreign minister saying both sides are working toward an initial agreement, adding terms dealing with Tehran's nuclear program and other issues will be finalized following a 60-day period. Shares of SpaceX soaring in today's Wall Street debut. Fox's Grady Trimble.
3: People who got in on today's IPO paid $135 per share. It opened at $150 per share, and at the closing bell, a single share cost $161.
1: SpaceX owned by Elon Musk. 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
10: 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I'm Petty Officer Liz Vlahos. 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Chief Petty Officer Lynn Rodriguez takes us into the world of a CB diver.
11: When I'm getting ready to dive, I'm nervous, I'm excited, my heart starts racing, and I just hope that I get the job done and the weather and the water's cooperating with us. I am Chief Petty Officer Lynn Rodriguez. I am a Navy construction electrician and CB diver. We do underwater construction, we do demolition, build boat ramps, mooring inspections, cable inspections. Depends on the job and the location, we do some salvage, debris removal, depending where it's at. Underwater when I'm working, I feel good. I feel like it's just a way for me to get to work. But at the same time, you have a lot of other things you got to worry about. I have to worry about how much air do I have left. I got to worry about my buddy, you know, because he's watching me and I'm watching him, making sure we're okay. And if we're lucky, we get to see. If not, everything is by feel. You always have a buddy with you. You're never doing anything by yourself. You're never alone. I followed my dad's advice to always prove myself and do what I can in the Navy and make him proud, make everyone proud. So I try to do that with everything I do. Being a woman, it's sometimes more challenging because we have to wear the same amount of gear that a man does, and we have to do the same amount of pull-ups that a man does for the physical training and the test. It's a challenge, but you can do it. You just gotta set your mind to it. Taught me how to be a leader, independent, confident.
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0: Now that we made some money for our sponsors, let's go back to making the liberals crazy. The Handman is back on the radio right now.
1: All right, 25 now till the top of the hour. Toll free, our number is 800-941-SHAWN. If you want to be a part of the program, need to tell you something, especially if you want to open a business. Ah, you'd love to open those doors. You're ready to go. You build it out. The construction's done. And then all of a sudden you get a roadblock. It's called insurance. And you realize, oh, to open those doors, you need this insurance, this one, that one. Meaning you usually have to deal with one agent, another agent. It's worse than dealing with the healthcare system. It could be so bureaucratic and it drives you nuts. And you know what? You're never going to hear from your agent. Are they going to really go over the fine print of whatever policy you get? How many of you listening to my voice now know somebody that made an insurance claim only to be denied that claim and they thought they were covered? Oh, no, no, sir. The flooding was caused by the wind damage. You're covered for flooding, but you're not covered for wind. 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
1: All right, let's get to our busy telephones this Friday. Let's say hi to Mike. Mike is in Live Free or Die, New Hampshire. Mike, how are you? Glad you called. Happy Friday.
3: Hey, thank you. I can't lie to you. I didn't realize it was Friday. I thought it was Thursday.
1: Well, these weeks fly by. The days are long, the weeks are short.
3: Yes, I hear you. So the reason I wanted to ask, and maybe you can answer this question for me. Why does President Trump's administration go in front of Congress for all these hearings and have to sit there and just take that berating from those, you know, the Jamie Raskins and, you know what I mean?
1: I'm going to give you the technical answer, and then I'm going to give you the upside. The technical answer is Congress has powers of oversight of an administration.
3: I know that.
1: That is called the check and balance. That's part of the process. We do it to them when we are in the minority. The second thing is people like Marco Rubio and Mark Wayne Mullen and Scott Bessent have decimated all of these people. They have decimated them. And I'm so proud of all of them, to be honest, because they don't take their crap. And they give it back harder than they could ever dream of giving to them. And they look stupid. I enjoy watching them. I find it very high quality entertainment.
3: Oh, you know, I got to be honest with you, Sean. I do, too. I love watching.
1: Especially, love it. It's great.
3: Oh, some of them people. I mean, Hageman, I love listening to her talk. But I love it when Rubio and Bessent and all them, you know, kind of charge back at some of these people. You know, what's her face there with the purple hair? Oh, I can't think of her name. She's with.
1: Is this the Foreign Affairs? Is this Foreign Affairs? That's Lauro, the lunatic with the purple hair. You know, look at Marco Rubio. Is this the Foreign Affairs Committee? Really? Or is this a clown show? Is this a circus? I mean, he gets to hit him with those lines all the time. And they look stupid. And they always look dumb, and it always backfires.
3: I know that, but I guess my point is, John, at what point can they do like President Reagan did to Welker 2 days ago? Just said, you know what, I've had enough. It's lying. It's this. I'm here. I'll explain my budget. Ask me a legitimate question. But I don't have to sit here and take this just so you can.
4: I flew all the way to Wisconsin and everything, and you're going to send me home. And I've been sitting with you in the rain for an hour. And the best thing he said to Kirsten Welker was when he said, you guys have no influence. If you did, I would have lost. All of the media mob, the legacy media mob, as I refer to it, fake news, as he refers to it. If they had the influence they think they still have, and trust me, I know these people, their egos are massive. If they had it, he would have lost because they threw everything they had at him, every conspiracy theory, every lie at him. And the American people didn't listen to them. The American people didn't listen to Hollywood. The American people didn't listen to, you know, pop stars and singers. They listened to their hearts. That's a good thing.
3: Yeah. Well, yeah. No, I totally get that.
4: You think these people like me? They hate me.
3: I thought they had to sit there and take it. That was my thing. And I was thinking, well, that's wrong. If they have to just go there and be a whipping post for all those egotistical idiots that are sitting there. You know,
4: I hear what you're saying. You're saying they can't, it's not worth the time, effort, money, but you know, it is constitutional. They have right to oversight, and we'll do it to them. If they, you know, God forbid they ever get back in power, please not this year. Please, everybody listening to my voice, please commit in your heart, mind, and soul. You'll vote in this midterm because it's so important. Mike, listen, man, have a great weekend. Appreciate you checking in. Thank you, sir.
3: Yes. Hey, send Welker a cheese hat.
4: Well, not a bad idea. By the way, I'll tell you what I did with Welker. I ran into her maybe at one of the conventions, maybe at one of the debates. I don't remember. She was right behind me. I was getting magged. And, you know, we had a very friendly conversation. And I explained to her that I was friends with Tim Russert. And I explained my relationship with Tim Russert. Tim Russert used to call me regularly to get my take on the issues of the day. Well, why do you think that way as a conservative? He would ask me straight up, listen to my answer, wanted to hear my arguments. I think he was more of a blue collar Buffalo, New York, you know, Bills loving Democrat. However, I did many debates and he would moderate between me and Carville when Carville wasn't totally insane. And we had good times together. But I had a good relationship with Peter Jennings. I had a good relationship with Tom Brokaw. I don't have a good relationship, with anybody in the media now. And I'll be honest, I don't even want one. I want nothing to do with them. My record is perfect. It's intact. I've never been to a White House correspondence dinner. Anyway, I'm going to move on. Appreciate the call, Mike. God bless you. Let us say hi to Tom in St. Louis, Missouri. What's up, Tom? Show me. What's happening?
5: Well, first of all, thanks for taking my call. And I know there's been a lot of discussion in the media and everything about the primaries and how it's going to influence the midterms. But there's been a lot, and I know there's been a lot of discussion about, you know, Planter and Tellerico and the guy from Michigan and how they're not really qualified and they're just way too far to the left commies. But in my opinion, it's all correct. But for these midterms, Republican Party needs to focus on the economy and they need to get this inflation, while it's not crazy out of control. That is the button, in my opinion, that the Democrats are going to harp on. So I know Iran plays a piece in this. Once we get that squared away, hopefully we can get this under control.
4: Oh, hopefully that's happening now. Hopefully that's successful. I know it's hard. I will say this. We will never know, ever, the true success of Donald Trump's decision to take Iran's nukes out. Because whatever catastrophe likely would have happened, and I believe with Islamofascism, it would. I believe with the death cult, it would have happened. I'm telling you, we will never be able to calculate how many potential lives were saved if these lunatics ever got those weapons. They would, A, hold the world hostage, and B, I believe over time, they would use them. And we'd see a Holocaust in our lifetime. That's what I believe. Other people can say, oh, that is hyperbole. I don't think so. Look at their actions. These people are crazy, as the president says.
5: I completely agree. I just want to make, I think the Republican Party needs to focus on the economy and inflation, because to me, that right now is the weak piece, as it is right now. And I know it's just a snapshot in time, but it's got to get under control prior to the midterm.
4: I'm with you. I'd like as much runway. I'd like to see gas prices down. I'm very sensitive. Although, you know, the price of crude now has gone down dramatically from its high. It's now like about trading around 86 mostly today, much lower than the 118, whatever it was at. You can see it at the pump. Many states now are down below, you know, $4 a gallon. Now, when it's all over, the president's right. Well, the gas prices are going to come down dramatically and back to normal. That is the biggest factor impacting the inflation number that you looked at. The president announcing that he got 100 million barrels out without Iran knowing was pretty stealth to me. I didn't expect to hear that, but I thought it was pretty cool. And I'm glad he did. But, you know, you're right. I agree. More time for the economy, the better. I think the president's tax cuts, energy policies, closing the border, bringing back, you know, new construction in the country, bringing back manufacturing, semiconductor chips, pharmaceuticals, rare earths, all combined, largest tax cuts in history. You know, I think we're positioned to have a very, very strong quarter as soon as you're right. I think we got to finish Iran first. I do.
5: Yeah, no, completely agree. But that was just the, to me, that was the one little piece that I think they're going to focus on. And don't mean to go off track here too much, but the other thing that's got to get under control is the debt, and which is, in my opinion, a national security issue. But that's got to get done, too. Anyway, that was really all I had. Just a couple of comments and one of your thoughts.
4: We appreciate it, Tom. Hope you have a great weekend. Appreciate your call. God bless you. We love our friends in St. Louis. Thank you. All right, Don. No, let's not go to Don. Let's go to Mike in Texas. God bless Texas. Mike, how are you?
6: Hey, Sean, I'm great. I'm calling from the home of one of your favorite guests, Roddy Jackson. He's our congressman.
4: Yes, sir.
6: But you know, I'm kind of disappointed in my Spurs after last night when they laid that egg after being up 27 points. They let up.
4: What? That was brutal. That was the biggest comeback, I believe, in playoff history in the NBA.
6: Well, you
4: unbelievable.
6: Know, Spurs let up, and you don't do that when you're ahead. You turn around and put it away, and they didn't do it.
4: They were missing every shot. They were on fire in the first half, and they went ice cold in the second half. No other way to put it.
6: Well, they got soft is what happened. They decided they're gonna coast a little bit, and you just don't do that when you're ahead. You put it away, because this nobody's ever come back from 0-2 in the playoffs.
4: Well, they had a shot last night. I think now the odds of that happening are pretty much down to zero. And, you know, whether it happens, when are they playing? Saturday in San Antonio? I don't know if they come back. They lost both games in San Antonio at the start of the series, so I thought it might be over then. But, you know, the games have been close, at least. I don't know. I don't love basketball. I prefer hockey. I'm more of a hockey guy. So, and the series between Vegas and Carolina is unbelievable in terms of the level and momentum shifts. It's pretty cool. Anyway, pray for a miracle. I will say this. I think Wemby's going to be the next big NBA star by far. He's a rock star. He will win championships, I promise you.
6: Oh, he's fun to watch. And that call the other night where they said no call, that's because both of them, he pushed off. It should have been a call against both of them. But no,
4: I think New York was just whining.
6: It was just
4: we have Stephen A. on tonight. If the Knicks lose, it's Donald Trump's fault. He ruined their momentum. What's he going to claim today? We'll find out tonight.
6: I mean, if San Antonio would have kept the pressure up, what would they have said?
4: Good point.
6: Trump's fault because San Antonio let up? No. It's the fact that the guys just didn't step up.
4: Well, listen, that's why you play the game. You don't know what it's going to be.
6: Oh, I know it. And I'm getting ready to go out and watch some golf this afternoon. They've got that minor league thing going here in Amarillo. It's got a $1 million prize out here. But it's like $20 to get in to go watch these guys. The top 20 at the end of the tour get to go to the PGA. So,
4: $20 looks, and in this day and age, I mean, that's kind of the standard price of low admission, right? I mean, I buy tickets for stuff. I can't believe how expensive it is. Stuff is crazy. Anyway, my friend, God bless you. Appreciate you calling. You have a great weekend. Look, America does not stand 250 years as a beacon of hope without the brave men and women that are willing to put their lives on the line for us to defend our way of life. Now, to honor these patriots, Pure Talk, my cell phone provider, a veteran-owned company, they now are partnering with you, their customers, to raise $250,000 they will donate for America's Warriors Partnership by the end of July. Now, this is an essential foundation. It stands on the front lines of preventing veteran suicide. They do this by simply covering the basics. That means housing, access to VA benefits that they deserve, preventing vet suicide, transportation. All these tangible things add up and give veterans a hand up. 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
7: Are you sick of fake news? 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

right, that's going to wrap things up for today. And thank you so much for being with us. Hope you have a great weekend with your family. Thank you for making this show possible. Reminder, I have J.D. Vance. I'll be doing a podcast with him, and he'll be on Hannity on Monday night. We're watching the news over the weekend. We'll have full updates on Iran. All the other news you'll never get from the legacy media mob, all coming up this Monday. Thank you for being with us. Have a great weekend with your family. Thank you for making the show possible.

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0: The agreement never closer. I'm Lisa Lacera, Fox News. Those words from Iran's foreign minister as the U.S. and Iran work toward ending the conflict in Iran.
1: A senior administration official confirms a deal is much closer to fruition, clarifying that one of the things both sides kept going back and forth on was the specificity of the commitment to destroy and dispose of enriched nuclear material. The official said Iran will be rewarded economically, piecemeal, as they comply with their obligations, and that this would include sanctions relief and unfreezing funds. Iran's foreign minister told Iranian state TV a deal is closer, but said nuclear issues would be discussed at later stages, that the deal's contingent upon an end to the U.S. blockade in the Strait of Hormuz and a ceasefire between Lebanon and Israel. He added that management of the strait will not return to pre-war levels and that their sword will always hang over the strait.
0: Fox's Jessica Rosenthal. President Trump said this week the agreement could be signed this weekend. A federal judge rules President Trump's name must come off the Kennedy Center by today.
2: Late Thursday, the Justice Department filed a last-minute appeal on behalf of the Kennedy Center's Trump-appointed Board of Trustees, seeking to keep the president's name on the building. Judge Cooper ruled on May 29th that Trump's name was illegally added to the John F. Kennedy Center for the Performing Arts, finding only Congress could change its name, and ordered all references to Trump must be removed by June 12th.
0: Fox's Carmen Roberts. Meanwhile, a different judge has ruled the White House is allowed to stage a UFC fight on the White House lawn this weekend. The nonprofit Public Integrity Project had sued to challenge the Freedom 250 event. Wall Street stocks rose as oil prices fell again as it appears Iran deal is close. The Dow added 353, the Nasdaq gained 79, the S&P plus 37, and shares of SpaceX closed just over $161 a share in its initial public offering. America's listening to Fox News.
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0: Charlie Kirk's accused killer was back in court in Utah.
6: Tyler Robinson and his defense team in Utah County Court tried to make their case that prosecutor Christopher Ballard violated the court's gag order by responding to media inquiries about the defense's characterization of an ATF ballistics report, which they say was misleading. Ballard testifying,
7: "The goal of these interviews was to respond to the specific media inquiries that were being generated by the misinformation that was circulating about the bullet testing."
6: The judge also hearing arguments on a defense motion to block hearsay evidence in the capital murder case. Jeff Manasso, Fox News.
0: The judge will make a decision on the motions later this month. The trial date has not been set, and Robinson has yet to enter a plea. A judge has awarded Blake Lively some legal fees, but no punitive damages in her lawsuit against fellow actor and director Justin Baldoni. Lively sued Baldoni in 2024, claiming he defamed her after she accused him of sexual misconduct during the filming of the movie It Ends With Us. Lively and Baldoni settled the bulk of their dispute last month, just as a trial was about to start. Your food delivery app might be replacing more waiters at restaurants.
8: DoorDash, one of the world's leading food delivery and ordering apps, announces the debut of an artificially intelligent chatbot that takes your order. They call it Ask DoorDash, and it is designed to end the need for scrolling through restaurant options and menus. Now the platform says you can just tell the chatbot what you're in the mood to eat. But it goes beyond your dinner desires. The chatbot will also work with grocery orders, even allowing users to upload photos or paste links to recipes for the AI to arrange for you to buy ingredients and have them delivered.
0: Fox's Evan Brown. I'm Lisa Lacera. This is Fox News.

0: Fox News, I'm John Saucier. The White House is close to getting a signed deal with Iran after months of negotiations. Interior Secretary Doug Burgum on Fox.
1: I'd say where we stand is that we've got the negotiator-in-chief, the deal-maker-in-chief, President Trump. We know that he is not going to agree to a bad deal. Whatever deal is reached, it's going to be a good deal.
0: White House officials say the latest deal is nearly 80% done, should be signed within the next few days. Texas authorities with new details about a shooting that happened in Midland this morning. Sergeant Steve Blanco from the Texas Department of Public Safety confirming they've identified the suspect responsible.
2: The identity of the suspect, Victor Mata Villarreal, age 45. Was a suspect from the previous day's shooting.
0: Yeah, police said he got into it with them shooting at them earlier in the day. Officials say this 45-year-old suspect opened fire on residents around 8 a.m. local time this morning. He is now dead. 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

0: Elon Musk and SpaceX making history. I'm Lisa Lucera, Fox News. The rocket company with the largest ever market debut and making its founder a trillionaire.
1: After today's trading session, SpaceX is the seventh most valuable company in the world, worth even more than Musk's other company, Tesla. SpaceX raised around $75 billion today. That's more than double the previous IPO record holder, Saudi Aramco, from 2019. Combined with existing shares from before the startup went public, SpaceX is now worth a staggering $2.1 trillion. Shares started trading on the NASDAQ under the ticker symbol SPCX just before noon at a price of $150 per share, immediately surging well above the IPO price. It closed at $161 per share.
0: Fox Business's Grady Trimble. The NASDAQ overall was up 79 points. The Dow added 353. Oil prices were lower as the White House says a deal with Iran is closer than ever. A senior administration official says the White House is 80% of the way there to sign a memorandum of understanding with Iran.
2: The Strait of Hormuz would be opened, the U.S. blockade lifted. Iranian media says billions in sanctions relief would be available up front at the signing. The Trump administration says not so fast.
0: Fox's Lucas Tomlinson at the White House. Vice President J.D. Vance says Iran will not be getting any cash up front or any sanctions relief for signing the memorandum. A flight carrying at least two dozen migrants, including an Iranian woman facing persecution in her home country, has landed in the Central African Republic. The country, one of at least nine African nations, with an agreement with the Trump administration to take in migrants. Police in Midland, Texas say the suspect in today's shooting that killed one person and injured 10 others shot at a police officer earlier this week. He is dead. 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
0: Police in Los Angeles County released video of an officer-involved shooting inside a department parking garage.
6: Newly released dash cam video from Pasadena Police shows an officer in front of a police SUV point his gun at the vehicle before getting shot in the shoulder after another officer behind the wheel pointed his gun back at him and the weapon discharged. The injured officer survived. The one who fired the shot is no longer employed with the city.
7: Horseplay and or failure to adhere to safety rules and standards of professional conduct will not be tolerated.
6: Police Chief Gene Harris also responding to the delay in releasing the footage.
7: This delay was necessary to protect the integrity of the investigation and allow investigators to complete essential investigative steps.
6: Under California law, agencies are required to release recordings of police shootings within 45 days. Kristen Goodwin, Fox News.
0: It's unclear whether criminal charges will be filed. Ariana Grande has joined the list of musicians who oppose the use of their songs by the Trump administration.
8: The demand from Ariana Grande came in response to the White House posting a TikTok video earlier this month promoting its crackdown on immigration that used the song Bye from her 2024 Eternal Sunshine album, saying, quote, President Trump has delivered the most secure border in history. Grande responded in the comments section saying, quote, please do not ever use my music in relation to this barbaric, inhumane, heinous nonsense. The track has since been muted on the video. Other musicians who have told the Trump administration to stop using their music in the president's second term include Sabrina Carpenter, SZA, Kenny Loggins, and Olivia Rodrigo. Tanya J. Powers, Fox News.
0: Iconic British artist David Hockney, known for his colorful landscapes and pool scenes, has died over a seven-decade career. Hockney explored and reimagined classical portraiture, landscape painting, and pop art in painting, collage, photography, and digital drawing. His publicist says Hockney died at his home in London. He was 88. I'm Lisa Lucera. This is Fox News.

0: Fox News, I'm Tom Rigotti. Both U.S. and Iranian officials are expressing optimism over the potential signing of a peace deal. Fox's Max Gordon has details.
1: This is the deal that they have been laying out. They say that a potential peace deal with Iran includes the destruction and removal of Iran's nuclear material, Iran dismantling its nuclear program, no sanctions relief until compliance, opening up the Strait of Hormuz, and ending funding of terrorist groups.
0: SpaceX makes a splash with its stock market debut, making Elon Musk the world's first ever trillionaire.
2: With the largest ever stock market debut, after today's trading session, SpaceX is the seventh most valuable company in the world, worth even more than Musk's other company, Tesla. SpaceX raised around $75 billion today. That's more than double the previous IPO record holder.
0: It's Fox Business Network's Grady Trimble. 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

0: A deal almost done. I'm Lisa Lucera, Fox News. The U.S. and Iran have agreed to the wording of an agreement that would end the conflict.
1: That would kickstart a new 60-day implementation phase. The Strait of Hormuz would be opened. The U.S. blockade would be lifted. Iranian media is reporting that Iran would get billions of dollars up front at the signing. The Vice President of the United States, J.D. Vance, said not so fast, posting to Truth Social, quote, "The Iranians are not receiving any cash and no funds are being released for simply signing a deal or attending a meeting. The deal is structured to ensure that the U.S. and its allies' concerns are prioritized and that if the Islamic Republic of Iran meets its obligations, then economic benefits will flow to them and to the entire region."
0: Fox's Lucas Tomlinson at the White House. An appeals court has rejected a last-ditch effort by the leadership of the Kennedy Center to keep President Trump's name on the building. That means it has to be removed by the end of the day. Last month, a judge ruled President Trump's name was illegally added to the center and ordered it removed. The center's website has already dropped Trump's name. Texas officials identified the gunman who was killed after shooting in Midland.
2: The Texas Department of Public Safety revealing the suspect who was killed after opening fire on officers and bystanders in downtown Midland was wanted for the attempted murder of a peace officer during a vehicle pursuit in the city earlier this week.
3: The identity of the suspect, Victor Mata Villarreal, age 45.
2: Sergeant Stephen Blanco. Officials say one victim was killed, 10 others were injured. No law enforcement was hurt. Midland Memorial Hospital noting it received 9 victims from the incident. In an update, reps say 5 have been discharged, 3 are out of surgery, and 1 remains in the operating room.
0: Fox's Kristen Goodwin. Longtime Today Show movie critic Gene Shalit, known for his bushy hair, handlebar mustache, and love of puns, has died. He was 100. 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